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8: Two late ball games. The Dodgers lead 7-4 at Colorado. The game's going to the bottom of the eighth inning. Yes, Shohei Ohtani has a home run. And yes, a leadoff homer at Wrigley tonight for the Cubs' Pete Crow Armstrong. They're in a delay, bottom of the eighth. White Sox at Cubs tied at 3. Houston was in action at home but lost 3-1 to the Angels, while Texas at home won 5-0 over Washington.

0: 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A reminder, this show is saved for posterity's sake. 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Or that'll be the last segment we ever do. 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It's been cannibalized. 1.4 seconds. 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It's 1.4 seconds long. 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And on the weekends, the Fifth Hour podcast. Make sure to subscribe. It doesn't cost you any money. It helps us out a little bit. And the corporate weasels keep track of how many downloads we get, so we need your help on that. Thank you, thank you, thank you, thank you!
1: Attention, everyone! And the password is... Password. You idiot. Password. The word game of the stars. Here's Ben Maller.
0: And away we go! Password time! Let's welcome in our contestants for Password. We have Mark on the north end. Hello, Mark. Welcome in Boston. What's going on, Marky Mark?
2: Good morning, Ben. How's it going?
0: The real king of the North End, not compared to the other guy there, right?
2: I can't believe the other guy's even back.
0: I know. He did leave for a while, but, yeah. Well, you own it. You're the kingpin of the North End. We know that. Who do you want to partner up with, Mark?
2: Okay, you're the man.
0: All right. We're in it. Me and you side by side. Now, I've got two options. One of them I can't go to, so I have to. Now, listen, I love this guy, too. Chris, he loves the game. So, Chris in Boston. It's an all-Boston matchup. Chris, what's going on, Chris?
3: Let's play.
0: All right, you want to
3: versus the North End? Let's do it.
0: All right, what do you want? You want Lorena or Coop? Who do you want to partner up with?
3: Coop.
0: All right, Coop, you're in it. And let me make sure I lock this. That's the wrong line. I'll lock this line in. Okay, we have words quickly. Mark, pick a number 1 to 10, sir, please.
3: 3.
0: Number 3. All right, it's Password Word Game of Stars. Let's go with Foundation.
3: Ooh. Beginning?
0: No.
4: All right, Chris, let's go with help.
3: Teach?
4: No.
0: All right. How about underpinning? Underpinning.
4: Wow. Okay.
0: Thank you.
5: What?
3: Underpinning. Tough word.
0: That's a good word. I've outkicked the coverage.
4: All right, Chris, I'm going to go with the Maller maneuver here.
0: No, don't do that.
3: Okay.
4: Tech.
3: What?
4: Tech. T-E-C-H. Tech.
0: You know what? In last segment was actually better than this.
4: Think of all the clues. Tech.
0: No.
5: Foundation. Come on.
0: Coop is now having a breakdown in the other room because of this.
3: Sorry, Coop.
4: Oh, it's such a good clue.
0: No, well, apparently not, Coop. The word we were looking for, gentlemen, this is terrible. 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We'll have more. We'll do better next time. Yes?
6: Hey,
0: right.
6: Maller
0: my
6: here.
0: God.
6: If you
0: All
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0: right.
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0: Some scattered showers today and thunderstorms, mostly sunny with a high of 95. Isolated showers in the area tonight with a low of 80. 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
30: Caminero sends one way up into the air in a deep center field. Martin turns it.

0: Wednesday, his West Coast road trip and the Rays West Coast road trip, but his as well is over. So Doug Wechter will be back in studio with us at 8 o'clock today. We've got a ton to talk about when it comes to your Tampa Bay Buccaneers, but also the panic has begun as the Rays put up a stinker last night from Nick Martinez, who gave up 9 hits and 6 runs over 3 2/3. To Steven Matz, who came in after him and continued the suck. It was one of those games where you just watch and go, well, this, you could tell early on from the 2 runs in the first inning that it just wasn't going to be a great, it just didn't feel great, and it got worse and worse. They did get out of the second without giving up another run, but after that, 2 runs in each of the 3rd, 4th, and 5th innings, and you knew after that, when it was 8-0, that the Rays probably, I'm sorry, 8-3, that they probably weren't going to come back.
1: Yeah, it was 6.
0: You almost forgot about the 3 and
1: well,
0: the
1: it was
0: 4
1: six
0: because
1: nothing.
0: It was so bad.
1: It was 6-0, and it didn't feel good. Martinez obviously having a bad outing after his one of his best of the year with a complete game, and then they score 3, and even then, I was like, ah, that just still feels like a lot to come back from. And then the Mets gives up the 2 in the 5th. And at that point, it really did feel over. But it was,
0: and it was,
1: yeah. It was just one of those games, man. It was one of those games, and the Rays had 13 hits. They didn't get any extra base hits. They were getting a lot of singles, and then at times, like, it was 3-0, and then Jonathan Arenado was up with the bases loaded. Couldn't do anything. So disappointing when you have one of your best hitters up in that situation and you can't bring anything across.
0: The Rays now have lost 4 of 5 since coming home after the perfect road trip out west. And like I mentioned, the panic has really already started to set in.
1: I don't want to get into it too much. I don't have it today to get into this.
0: Well, like, that's where we're at. That's who we're dealing with right now. Like, Chad, who calls us, actually, I don't know if he calls us much. He tweets at us a lot during the show. He's a great listener. He's been with us forever. Usually, we'll get into debates on the show, and I find that when Chad tweets at us, it's usually typically pretty measured, right? Chad isn't like a lunatic. He's not we've got some fans, you know who you are, that are lunatics. Chad's not one of them. He's usually a pretty measured dude. And he tweeted at us last night and was like, it's 4-0, right? So we're talking about 3rd inning. It's 4-0. And can we stop talking about the playoffs? And I was like, Chad, I love you. We're still talking about the team with the best record in the entire American League. As you said to me right before the show, Aaron, there's still 25 games above 500. I didn't know if they would finish the year 5 games above 500. They're 25 games above 500. I am thrilled, despite the fact that the last 4 or 5 have not been very good.
2: Playoffs?
0: Yeah, it's happening.
1: Playoffs? It's why, and when I say I don't have it this morning, it's not that I don't have. I'm psyched to do the show. I want to do a fun show.
0: I hope so.
1: But I'm ready. Like, I feel good.
0: We've got fun ahead of us.
1: Yeah, like, but you know what I mean? Like, sometimes we do this a lot. Yeah. We do this 5 days a week. There are some times where, you know, one of us might not be feeling well, and it just, you don't have it. I feel great today. Yeah. I got it. Yeah. I got my fastball. I got everything rolling.
0: You just don't have the patience for the panickers.
1: The first text
0: the
1: we get.
0: The patience for the panickers.
1: Correct.
0: You gotta have it.
1: The first text we get of the day, Kevin Cash sucks.
0: And it's not even Keith.
1: 6 exclamation points. I'm not going to sugarcoat. Yesterday was bad. 4 out of the last 5 games have been bad. And keep in mind, 2 of those, the first 2 against Baltimore, they almost came back and won. They lost in 1-run games. It's not good. Getting 13 hits and scoring 5 runs, I would like to see more than that. Giving up 17 hits.
0: You know what? We wouldn't have complained about that at all if they gave up 3.
1: Right. Exactly. Giving up 17 hits. The pitching lately has been the problem. And for all of us, we've talked about it. Pitching drives this team and has been and will be. Great pitching will be the driver for any good team.
0: Yeah.
1: And right now the pitching has been good. I'm going to say it again. I'm going to keep saying it. It's baseball. Nick Martinez doesn't just suck all of a sudden. Martinez had a complete game.
0: Sam said 2 of the last 3, not good.
1: Sam and I got to be careful today because it could turn ugly.
0: We were about to like check out some of the Baker Mayfield audio that we are going to play for you today. Like, look at what cuts we wanted to use and that kind of thing. A little inside peek at what we do before the show. But it took us a little while to get to it because Aaron and Sam had the battle over Steven Matz.
1: Well, yeah, I mean, like, listen, Mats was bad yesterday.

0: Okay, but overall, and Sam said Mads hasn't been good all year, and it's not true. So I don't want to get into that. I don't want to get in a little back and forth.
1: Everyone's allowed to disagree, you know? That's the beauty of America.
2: Can't we all just get along?
1: Well, we get along. I love Aaron to death.
0: You're my guy. You're family. You're family. But
1: we're allowed to disagree on stuff.
0: We are allowed to disagree on stuff.
1: You guys know me. I'm as good at, or as bad as I am at making numbers. You guys know I believe in the numbers. And if I look at certain numbers and they tell me a story, then that's the story that I'm going
0: to
1: live.
0: Yeah, but hold on. There's two things to that bother me. And this isn't just you. This is not a Sam Cohen problem. This is there's a lot of fans like this.
3: This is a sports fan problem.
0: Two things here. First of all, Matt's not good right now, but to say Matt's has sucked all year is, you can say it's a difference of opinion. It's just wrong. Like, he has not sucked all year. There have been portions of this year where he has sucked. There have been portions of this year where he's been really good. And
3: I'd say the
0: recently,
3: suck portions have been larger, unfortunately.
0: I think the last
1: much larger.
0: I think 2 weeks, what he did at the end of July into the first 2 weeks of August was astounding. It was great.
1: It doesn't discount the other 3 months of the season.
0: You're right. But to say that he hasn't had any moments where he's looked good this year is incorrect.
3: Yeah.
1: But I didn't say that when we were talking before the show. I acknowledged I said those 2 weeks were good. But as a whole, I said if you look at his numbers, he's had a pretty sucky season.
0: And the beginning of the year, he started well. I can attribute that to...
1: I can't look at a pitcher with a 6.05 ERA.
3: And a 6.17, Sam.
0: And that's the other problem that I have. And Sam, I know you watch. I know you do, because you're a big Rays fan. But what you also do, which is problematic to me, is you, and I know this is an analytic-driven team, but it's much more than, when we talk about analytics and what Kevin Cash does to use analytics, it is much bigger than just looking at a guy's ERA or looking at his stats and saying, well, this guy gets a lot of singles, but he doesn't get a lot of doubles. Like, it is so much more. It is a game within the game. You have to evaluate based on what your eyes are telling you. Not sometimes the stats will tell you exactly what's going on. Sometimes they won't.
1: You're right. And especially with this team being as analytical as they are, again, you don't have to go that far back. And I know I always bring up Blake Snell. That's an analytical decision. And I'm not even faulting him for that. Here's where I, at least for me, and I'm sure there's some fans that agree and some fans that disagree with me. Here's where I stand on the 6.05, or I guess 6.17 ERA after last night. And when it happens, the Rays are in the playoffs and they cut to the bullpen and they show Matt and his ERA flashes, I am wildly uncomfortable with this guy coming in a high leverage situation because he's extremely inconsistent.
0: I agree, actually. I do. I don't feel comfortable right now with him in a high leverage situation. That's the beauty of what the Rays got going for him is, I don't think they're so deep in the bullpen when it comes down to it. And when they get Manny Rodriguez back, it's going to be even deeper.
3: Yep.
0: I don't even think they have to throw him in a high leverage situation.
3: Because last night was not that. Right? When he came into the game last night, it was not a high leverage situation. And I agree with you. When you look at the back end of the bullpen, we do have to take comfort in the fact that there should be no reason, especially when come playoff time, there should be no reason to see Steven Matz in a big situation in the playoffs. We've got too many good arms in the back end of that bullpen.
0: And he can contribute in different ways, but in a close game, yeah, you're right. I don't feel comfortable with him being.
3: Yeah, if the Rays get an 8-run lead, I'm fine with him going out there for a couple innings,
0: it's
3: okay?
0: Not that.
1: You talk about Manny, Aaron, the guy that I was doing Twitter research. It was either last night or the night before. What's going on with Edwin Uceta?
0: He's been having setbacks all year.
1: I know, but it's like, oh, he's coming back, and then it's like, oh, there's another one.
3: Ray's disease.
1: Brutal because we know what? 2 years ago now, he was awesome. Last year, he struggled at times, but that's another big arm. And again, who knows if we'll ever see him this season. He's kind of got like the Gavin Lux syndrome or the Ha-Sung Kim. It's brutal.
3: Hey, I want to give a quick shout out, some love to Nicholas Villamil, I believe is how it would be pronounced, from the Tampa Bay Times, because he made me laugh pretty good yesterday. I'm pretty sure he was busting our balls in the article he put in the Tampa Bay Times, because he said verbatim, we were joking that anytime something happens on this show that is newsworthy and it ends up in the Times, they always say like, on local radio station or something like that. And like verbatim, we said those words on a local radio station yesterday on this show joking about how when Ken Hagen said he thought there was an 85% chance that we would get the Rays ballpark deal done, we joked like, hey, that's going to be reported on, and they'll probably say on local radio station or on a local radio station. Well, literally, Nick put in his article, Nicholas Villamil, in the Times, the first paragraph ends on local radio station WDAE, but then we also said they never mention us. They'll never say it's from the Pat and Aaron show. The very next sentence is a quote from Ken, and it says, our goal is to try to schedule the necessary meetings for next week. Hagen said on the Pat and Aaron show in quotations. I think it was I think he's maybe busting our balls, and
0: the,
3: I love it.
0: The more I read
3: hope
0: it,
3: he is.
0: The more I hope he is too. But it yeah, thank you for the credit that we had Ken Hagen on yesterday and got some good stuff out of Ken. So yeah, good article in the Tampa Bay Times, tampabay.com, if you want to check that out for yourself.
3: Yeah, I went and looked for him. I was like, I think he's busting our balls, and I think it's so funny, and I appreciate it so much that I'm going to go follow him on Twitter. I don't think he's tweeted in years, but I followed him anyways because I'm like, I if it is what I think it is, which is a ball busting, I, for one, appreciate it. I really appreciate it. All right, we appreciate Baker Mayfield, but did the Buccaneers quarterback give the Cincinnati Bengals bulletin board material for week one? That's just part of what we'll tell you about the Buccaneers, or we'll let you hear from yesterday's Buccaneers audio. When we return, it's the Pat and Aaron show.
0: There had been something going on a couple years ago, and you know me being neurotic, something in my body, and I was just like, something doesn't feel right. And I wanted to go get it checked out, but I was like, I don't even know what I feel. 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
3: Your chance to win tickets to see the Tampa Bay Rays tomorrow night against the Blue Jays coming around in the 8 o'clock hour. You know, if you still want to go, now that they're only 25 games below 500 and all that.
0: Below? You mean above?
3: Sorry, above 500. The way people are talking, you'd think they were 25 below sometimes. But, yeah, that chance coming up in the 8 o'clock hour. But I asked the question before the break if Baker Mayfield gave the Cincinnati Bengals some bulletin board material. And I don't know that they'll necessarily take it that way, but I found it interesting as part of an answer you'll hear here in a moment. But, you know, the Buccaneers, Aaron and I both think they're going to win the division. We both think they're the best team in the division, even though I have said personally I won't be surprised if they fall flat on their face and they're terrible. I feel that way about everybody in this division, including the Buccaneers. But my expectations are that they'll be better than that. My expectations are that they could actually be pretty good this year. But at the same time, you just never know, you know, how things are going to work out. If Baker's going to be able to stay healthy, if the rest of, you know, the offensive line can stay together and all that stuff. And right now they're dealing with injuries already. Tristan Wirfs obviously still not back at practice. Ben Chukwuma missing practice yesterday as well. But the expectations, I think, have changed for the Buccaneers. I think if you talk to people over most of the offseason, a lot of people would say the Bucs are going to be pretty good. And I like what they might be able to do. Then came Vita Vea's trade request. And Baker Mayfield's comments about feeling disrespected by the team. And I think those things have convinced people, especially outside of Tampa Bay, that the vibes here are terrible and the locker room's bad and there's all these issues. And for that reason, among others, the Bucs will be terrible this year. So someone asked Baker yesterday if he thinks he and the Buccaneers can surprise people this year.
17: Yeah, I mean, you listen to me. Embellish it. There's no embellishing. I think you can't avoid it. There's the TVs everywhere. I think everybody's. Yeah. Hell yeah, I am. Everybody's picking us probably to have a losing record. So we'll see.
3: It's an interest. Are you still confident to Baker Mayfield? Like, yeah, I expect him to be.
0: It's,
3: you know,
0: yeah.
3: I don't care what happened last year. I expect Baker to just I'll never worry about Baker's confidence. Like I said about his contract situation, I'll never worry about him being a malcontent. Like he's going to be Baker every step of the way.
0: Yeah. And Baker on the field and off the, he's never let off the field distractions impact his game. And I'm not just talking about anything contract dispute. This is a guy who has some issues going on with inside his family. Now, from what we've heard recently, the reports came out. I saw Rick Stroud was the one that put it out initially. That's who I saw it from. That he's since reconnected with his family and his parents, and they've met the grandkids now, and all seems to be going in the right direction. But Baker, whether he's going through good things, bad things off the field, that unless it's an injury, he's never let it impact his play. The only thing that's ever, that I've ever seen turn Baker's positive play into a negative for me is when he gets hurt and he pushes and presses when he's hurt. He's just not the same guy in his head. He thinks he's the same guy and he can do the same things. But when you're hampered, you can't.
3: The only time I've seen off the field things impact Baker's play was back in college when alcohol certainly impacted his play when he allowed a police officer to chase him down from behind. You've got to be drunk to allow a police officer to chase you down from behind.
0: He got smashed.
3: That was such a great video.
0: And everyone thinks it's Johnny Manziel still. Everyone's like, oh, that's Johnny Manziel getting arrested.
3: Very Johnny Manziel moment for Baker Mayfield. Hey, listen, and for a lot of people in college. But that's the only off-the-field thing I've ever seen impact his play. He certainly, I think, is faster than that. But when I asked the question before the break, and again, I don't necessarily think that a lot of guys will take it this way, but you know, players, they will create stuff, right? We've heard, especially some of the greats, we've heard about Michael Jordan and how he created enemies, and this guy said this and maybe he didn't say it. Like, there are, guys are looking for stuff.
0: Some guys, like Michael, would make things, Jordan would make things up, know he made it up.
3: Yeah.
0: He knew. You got to be a sociopath.
3: Yeah, he might be.
0: To know you made up that edge and you're using that made up edge to propel you. It's very bizarre.
3: Reminds me of somebody we used to work with, but I won't say any names. So when it comes down to it, like I said, like, there might be play. Like, I don't really care, to be honest with you. I'm not, like, some people would freak out about this sort of thing. I personally don't. But there could be people in Cincinnati, players in the Bengals locker room, that would try to take this as a slight, because Baker was asked if he was excited to start the season on the road this year.
17: Yeah, I think so. I think same thing last year. You get your guys, and it's just the Bucks against everybody else in that city you're going to. And so I think it's a good opportunity for us against the Bengals. I think we're going to shock a lot of people this year. And so I'm excited to just get on the road and do that.
3: So if you're a Bengals player, you can say, oh, you're excited to come on the road and shock people. Like, it sounds like you're ready to come here and beat our ass, and we're not ready for that. But again, I don't care if that's how they want to take
0: it. Bulletin board material, you'll find anything, just like Baker will find anything too. He's that type of guy to get that extra chip on his shoulder, and I like that.
3: You can hear it in these comments.
0: Yeah, some guys need the chip. Some guys perform better with the chip. Baker, for his entire life after high school, has been the chip on his shoulder guy, as just a prospect that was undervalued, under-recruited, had to walk his way on, made a decision that, hey, he wanted to go to his school that he loved and walk on there, and was confident, borderline cocky to do it. And he not only did it, but became a guy who went on to accomplish so much in college, win awards, and then get the first overall pick.
3: Yeah, it was pretty unbelievable. Did you see the ultimate Baker fan that was in New York at the game on Friday night? It was absolutely hilarious.
0: It made me uncomfortable.
3: It was too much for you?
0: Too much for me, yes.
3: What was it, all the jerseys, or was it the groveling to Baker after the fact?
0: Yes, all of it.
3: All of it, yeah.
0: Like, his whole demeanor, Baker handled it really well. At first, once the guy started talking too much, I think Baker was like, all right, in his head. He was like, all right, guy, come on. But then the guy started to tell him how he changed his life, and he was going through a hard time when Baker was going through a hard time, and it uplifted him. I don't know. I don't know. The way he said, like, on the surface, great story. When I saw the headline, I was like, oh, this is going to be a beautiful moment. And the guy was kind of like tweaking.
3: Watching the guy start taking, and if you missed it, this guy literally had every single Baker Mayfield jersey. He's got like three different Bucks jerseys. He's got the Panthers jersey. He's got the Rams jersey. He's got the college jersey. He's got his high school jersey. And he's wearing them all in order of when he played for them. And he's just taking them all off. And at one point,
0: that alone's insanity.
3: Yes, that was crazy. Because especially at first, Baker wasn't even looking at him. And then somebody pointed it out to Baker or something. So he sees Baker seeing him doing it now. And you see his face just like light up. And he's just so psyched taking off all these jerseys. But yeah, when Baker went over there and he went full on like, dude, you... it's like he said something about him reminding himself of Baker, or like following Baker's lead, or like, and I was like, this is a lot.
0: It would be okay. So good. I wasn't alone.
3: No, you were
0: it
3: not
0: was
3: alone.
0: A lot, right? Absolutely. How old do you think that kid was? Maybe like a little younger than me? Five years younger?
3: I think he was late 20s, early 30s,
0: yeah.
3: is my guess.
0: Yeah, so he was about 5 years younger.
3: So significantly younger than you.
0: Yeah, absolutely. But it's still an adult.
3: I'm just trying to make you feel old because I do it every
0: day. That's fine. But he's still like an adult. If it was a kid, I'd be like, oh, okay, he can't find his words. He found his words.
3: He had a million words.
0: Too many words.
3: Yeah.
0: He found them all, though. Very comfortable. It wasn't uncomfortable with his words. He just was too much.
3: All right, Sam Cohen, it's time for today's top headlines, and he's going to fill you in on something we saw from Reuben Bain Jr. yesterday and a big national name that noticed as well on what he's saying about that. That is part of today's top headlines. And then after that, Roger Goodell said something yesterday that we think you're going to find very disturbing, and he said something gross about the future of the NFL, and we'll tell you what that is next.
0: Guys, don't get mad at me.
3: I'm out of here.
0: My buddy yesterday, Hard Rock Bet, my buddy David Pat.
3: Yeah.
0: He sent me like really late a parlay, five legger. Really late. And I just took it, didn't even think about it. I didn't send it to you guys. It hit. It was good. It wasn't like a big, big, massive one, but it was a good one.
3: I thought it was massive by the look on your face.
0: No, it was healthy. It was a healthy one. It was a good one. I was very happy. I woke up happy. And that feeling, when you wake up, you put that parlay in, and some of those late games, you're like, I can't stay up for this. This game, tie game late. I hope I wake up to a win. And that's what I did. I woke up this morning, went my account, saw the green. I also saw my friend had texted me, and he's like, plus 1,600. That's exactly what we got yesterday. And you can do that. Hard Rock Bet. 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
16: 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The Rays back in action tonight at 6:40. Coming off a big time loss to the Toronto Blue Jays in the series opener. Rays lose 10-5. Nick Martinez on the bump. He gets shellacked in 3 2/3, gives up 9 hits, 6 earned. 5 Ks, 2 walks as well. So a forgettable night overall, gentlemen.
17: I don't want to talk about the Rays that much today because I'll tell you what's going to happen here.
18: Where's my Titanic music?
17: Here's the problem. You guys are all going to cause me doubt to creep into my mind.
18: You guys.
17: Not you, Pat. Sam, and not just Sam, other Rays fans, Rays Twitter, you're going to cause me to fall into this trap where then I'm going to start to really worry about them.
18: What you're saying is you're mentally soft.
17: I'm mentally unstable.
16: I'm not making anyone fall in today because I honestly, the whole conversation that started this morning started tongue in cheek when I jokingly were like, man, they suck. I watched last night's game and it was one of those ones, Pat, I believe it was you who said it earlier. By the third inning, it was like, okay, not their night.
17: Yeah.
16: You know, they got their teeth kicked in. You can't win every fight you get in.
17: Thank you. Good.
16: And it's happened.
17: Okay, so you trust Pat more than me.
16: I'm
18: a common guy, Aaron.
17: You are. That's true.
16: This might sound crazy, and I'm actually curious where you guys stand on it. Had they lost another close game where, like, the pitching blew it late or they couldn't get a run across, I would be more worried / concerned than when you just get your teeth kicked in.
17: I get that. Vibes.
16: Yeah, because it's like, oh, how frustrating. This one, it's over. Hopefully the guys aren't laughing and joking in the dugout when you're getting your teeth kicked in. But at the same time, hopefully they are because you're
18: move
16: not.
18: On to the next one. I want them in there in tears. All right. I want them to just be like, this is the worst night of my life. I can't see a smile.
17: I do want to note Victor Mesa Jr., who was already dealing with a hamstring injury yesterday. He was taken out of that game. So I would expect we're going to see more Valade MVP, more Valade, please. So he'll get it. Listen, he's been great. Mace has been great all season. In right field, them platooning, you put their numbers together. We're talking about stats earlier, Sammy's stats. You put those numbers together, they've done a really good job out there for this team. So this is Ryan Vallade's opportunity if he's going to get the more playing time. We saw him against the righty the other day, and he got the home run. So let's see if he can keep doing that.
16: We shall see, indeed. Somebody we'll see on Sundays here shortly. I haven't heard anything yet whether we'll see him Saturday night against the Chiefs for the Buccaneers. One, Reuben Bain. I know they said starters are going to play.
18: Yeah, he's going to. You're going to play Reuben Bain Jr. Why would you sit him and play Baker Mayfield? Like,
16: touche. Well, you'll see him Saturday night then. And from over at Pewter Report, there was a video that came out yesterday of Reuben Bain Jr. Roughly,
18: I loved it.
16: Almost an hour after practice. Pat, I'm actually curious if you saw there was another video, the one I sent you guys, which you had already seen, of him doing some pass rush drills. There was another video of him, I'm assuming directly after practice, where they're trying to set up this drill for Reuben and the trainer's trying to lug this giant sled. And Reuben's basically like, no, I got this, dog. I got
17: this. All right, so and he was practicing, working hard for about 30 to 45 minutes.
16: I'm curious. It leads to my question to you, Aaron.
17: Oh, so, he knows me well now.
16: Pat McAfee quoted it and said, 4th and 7, Bucks up 4, 28 seconds left in the game. Everyone's exhausted, need a sack to win. All caps, I think this will get the job done. And then he went on to say, look at the bend and burst around the edge. Just an absolute dog by all definitions of the word. I thought it was impressive. Aaron, I'm going to guess that you think it was performative.
17: He knows me really well. It's the first thing that crept into my mind.
18: I hate you sometimes.
17: Hold on.
18: Pat,
17: just let me finish my statement, buddy. The first thing that crept in my mind was, well, come on, buddy. Like, you could do this anywhere. And you're waiting. I know what he brought out there to work, the putting in the extra, you know, some of the things you need, the equipment you need. It's on the football field. You can't do it at home. I get it.
18: Hey, where else are you going to do this?
17: And then I watched the video and I was like, no, this guy doesn't care who's around. That is a guy. There are some guys who care who's around. All situations are different. I can't just read about it. I got to watch it. And I watched the video. Eye test. Same thing with baseball. Eye test. I'm watching the video, Bane. I'm watching him drag out there could have been nobody out there. No cameras.
18: For the most part, in his mind, there was nobody out
17: there. Yeah, right. He's been doing this from reports every day he does this, and this comes out now. So clearly, if this hadn't come out in the last month, if it was performative, he would have went, all right, nobody's catching on to this. I'm done. This guy just wants to get better in condition, condition, condition.
18: Here's what you don't understand about the people who are performative, too. They don't actually work hard. And an hour after practice to still be going, like if you're performative, you do it for about 5 minutes and hope somebody sees it, and then you're the hell out of there. You don't do it for an hour is hard work, period. All right?
16: Not to mention, it was hotter than all get out yesterday.
18: It was disgusting.
16: I mean,
18: I won't even stand outside, let alone put on football pads and hit a sled.
16: Yeah, so, it was one of the worst days of summer, in my opinion, yesterday. It was hot as can be.
17: In the morning, like, there's no escape. Even when it's dark out in the mornings, it's not been good. So I want to put that out there right now. This was not performative from Reuben Bain. I believe this was a man. This is a man on a mission to get better and better and get that conditioning up for NFL. So don't tell anybody I said that it was performative.
18: It's kind of like we've seen since the second he was drafted. This dude is just football. I said on the pregame show the other night, I don't know if I've seen him smile yet, and I don't know if I want to. I have seen him smile now because when he saw the FSU hat when they were doing the little hat trick, anybody who missed it on social media, they had like an autograph signing thing, and they brought everybody a Bucks hat, and then underneath the Bucks hat was a hat of their college rival. And all the reactions were pretty funny. Literally the first time I've seen Reuben Bain Jr. smile. And like I said on the pregame show on Friday night, I don't know that I wanted to see him smile. Like, I love how serious this dude is about football.
17: This guy, somebody quote tweeted the Reuben Bain Jr. video working out alone, and he said this. Listen how dumb this is. Imagine making it all the way to an NFL preseason and thinking that the difference between getting picked up or not is reps against an inert sled that can't fight back. Unless it's just to be seen to be working. Either way, go rest, my guy. You have a game this weekend. Did this guy not know that Reuben Bain Jr. has no threat of not making this team?
18: You know, listen, if you don't work hard at training camp, you know, sometimes they'll just cut you, even if you're a first-round pick.
17: John Gruden responded to that. John Gruden responded to that. maybe the dumbest statement ever. Go lay on your couch.
18: Oh, that's great.
17: That's so, so good.
18: Oh, my God. Some people, like, outsmart themselves trying to sound smart. You know what I mean? Like, it's unbelievable.
19: Well, somebody who I'm not the biggest fan of or don't think is all that smart, although I guess he's made a lot of money in the league. Pat, I got a LeBron.
17: Whoa. Dude, you got a limp.
19: Microphone just went flying on me. Either way, LeBron James back in the news just for you, one Patrick Donovan.
18: Oh, thanks.
19: How about LeBron James entering the YouTube golf world? It was announced yesterday. How about racking up numbers? 2 million views on his first video and 530,000 subscribers. Who cares about Philly?
18: What, have you been on vacation?
19: Yeah.
18: I know. We did. Aaron actually did this during today's top headlines. I know. It's Monday.
17: It's my bad. I should have told them because I saw it in the headlines. I meant to tell them that we already did that one. But
18: way
17: to
18: go, Aaron.
17: You know what? When I first, the first video, I hadn't seen it get to 2 million. I mean, that thing, I think I mentioned like 500,000 or a million because it was still close to the story. To get 2 million, I mean, this is the new age. YouTube.
18: I learned a lot about YouTube golf on that day because I was like, yeah, I heard the first video is 90 minutes long. Nobody watches YouTube for 90 minutes. And Aaron's like, oh, no, YouTube golf, they're all 90 minutes. And I'm like, what?
17: Yeah, like the buy. And I told Pat.
19: Great
17: I,
19: background noise.
17: Yeah, I'm a Bob. Yeah, and that, you know what? It's a really good point, Sam. There's so many times, like Bob does sports. Yeah. I have things on, whether it's like I listen to Nick on the
18: way
17: home.
18: Do you watch TV while you're falling asleep?
17: Oh, yeah.
18: I have to.
17: You know what I do? Yeah. I listen to Nick on the way home, and then I get home, and then usually around like 2 o'clock. I'll tell you what I watch sometimes. Barstool does a show called The Yak, and I'll put it on, and I'll just kind of like go to sleep. Like I'll lay down a little bit, and there's a lot of like laughing going on.
18: That's what's hard
17: fun.
18: For me. Like when it's that, when something's that upbeat, it's hard for me to fall asleep to it. You know, it might sound weird. Maybe I'm a psychopath myself. I watch a lot of like the murder investigation shows, the ID channel I talk about a lot. I watch that when I go to sleep.
17: Yeah, and like I don't know why, but something soothing about like people hanging around, having a good time, laughing, where I'm just like, I laugh a little bit and then it's kind of like laughing gas. I just like fall asleep laughing.
18: The other night I had that on to go to sleep, the ID channel, and ended up being on what's the thing the cops wear so you can see the video?
17: Camera?
18: We can't,
19: Security cam?
18: What is it?
19: Chest cam?
18: The police camera, it was all about that. And it was just like sirens constantly. And I woke up to just sirens going crazy. It was a lot.
17: Yeah.
19: Well, Pat, you might be a psychopath. Somebody who is definitely a psychopath. You guys are going to talk about in just a second. One, Roger Goodell. But that is today's top headlines brought to you by Rivard Buick GMC, the number two GMC dealer in the country. Roger Goodell. He's an absolute lunatic.
18: Gentlemen. Yeah, he is. And we're going to get to that in a moment, but there's a couple things I want to get to first.
17: Also, you're looking for body cam?
18: Body cam. Thank you. Yeah. Yes, body cam. What did you say, chest cam?
17: You said chest cam. He was close.
18: I think that's a different camera than body cam.
17: Chest cam.
18: I do want to address a couple things really quickly before we get into Roger Goodell's disgusting comments.
17: This sounds serious.
18: No, not at all.
17: All right.
18: Neither of these are very serious at all. They're just things I wanted to talk to you about. As you know, the girl's been cutting my hair for a couple years now, has moved away. And then on the elevator on the way in, you were like, yeah, it's different. The way the girl did it yesterday is different than the girl who's been cutting your hair for years. Is it bad?
17: No.
18: Is it bad?
17: No, not at all.
18: All right.
17: Why?
19: You look sharp.
18: Because the way you said it, after I sat on my tongue for a minute, I thought, is he saying he doesn't like the new fade?
17: No, you look good. Look really good.
18: All right. The other is breaking news. Totally unimportant news, but I know you'll be excited.
17: And I have something I want to get to.
18: Breaking news. Have you seen what is out on Netflix?
17: It's a very broad.
18: Season 3 of a show you turned me on to.
17: Oh, Tires.
18: Yes.
17: I'm almost done with it already.
18: Really?
17: It's so
18: funny. Damn it. We watched the first episode last night.
17: Oh, yeah. I'm way ahead.
18: Damn it. Why didn't you tell me? I'm a better friend than you.
17: You are.
18: I was like, look, Tyrese is out. I got to tell Aaron.
17: I forget who I told Alyssa that it was out. I know. My bad.
18: Let me see how far down the totem pole I am. Who else did you tell?
17: Yeah, after my girlfriend. I don't know who else I told, but Tyrese is, wow, what a brilliant show, man. This is the best season of Tyrese really? So far. Oh, it is so.
18: Like I said, I've only seen the first episode.
17: So well done. I mean, they really took it to a new level.
18: You have something as well.
17: Sam, you.
19: While we're on the TV breaking news topic. Breaking news development I learned earlier this week. We all enjoy Ted Lasso. Great show.
18: Yeah.
19: Absolutely love it. Comes out on Wednesdays. Fun fact.
18: That's tonight, yeah.
19: You can watch it Tuesday night starting at 8 o'clock.
17: Oh, wow. No, I can't. I'm stuck now. That's a relationship show.
19: Oh, it's a Wednesdays?
17: It's a relationship show.
18: Yeah.
17: I've got Game of Thrones and Ted Lasso are the only two Star Wars, too. Alyssa's the one that turned me on to Star Wars. I'd never watched it before. I mean, at this point... And I've watched them all, by the way.
18: And normally I'd say, really?
17: Six, and now I'm going to get into the other. Yeah, right.
18: Now there's 1,000 cast-offs or whatever, spin-offs, you know what I mean? But normally I'd say plus 8 o'clock Tuesday night, like, you got to watch the Rays. If you happen to turn off the Rays for Ted Lasso last night, I totally get it. You have to.
17: At some point, I turned away from it. I was like, all right, I need to move. Sometimes, like, I think if I move away from it, the momentum changes. It's kind of like when I switch my feet positioning, I think it's going to help out.
18: Yeah. I every now and then, to me, I just think, like, I'm going to watch something else for a little bit and then see if you do something to make it so that you deserve me to come back.
17: So yesterday, I put out... Sam cut a video that we did from the show. We were talking about Leonard Fournette. Leonard Fournette had some comments yesterday about, you know, toughness and kind of football players and your opponents and how you treat your opponents and handle them in the game.
18: Mm-hmm.
17: And I brought up Gerald McCoy. You know, I brought up Gerald McCoy within that conversation because Gerald was a guy who just wasn't known to be that kind of guy. He was a nice guy throughout his career on and off the football field. Very good football player.
18: Like to help guys up after he tackled them, which really pissed Buccaneer fans off.
17: This is what Lenny had to say yesterday. Take a listen to this.
20: TJ Gardner.
21: Yeah.
20: He tried to come shake Brady hand, this and that, right? Well, listen, we cool now, but in the season,
21: yeah,
20: I had to tell him, bitch, back up.
21: Right.
20: If I break your motherfucking hand.
17: That's Lenny. Now, we don't hear that from Gerald McCoy. That's not a Gerald McCoy type of thing. So, and I love Gerald. And I did I was talking in this video about how Gerald is such a Tampa Bay Buccaneers fan and supporter. And just, I don't understand the hate. He loves this team. And the video went out there. Gerald responded to it. In the video, he responded, I had a long reply written, but I'm not going to engage. Just know I love the Bucs. I won't entertain anything past that. God bless y'all. I want to know what the long reply was. He gave us the short reply. I want to know what Gerald's long reply was. It's killing me.
18: I have an idea.
17: All right, you tell me what it is.
18: We've talked about and planned on giving away tickets to the Rays in the 8 o'clock hour. Doug Wechter will be here, so we can't do my idea in the 8 o'clock hour. But perhaps in the 7 o'clock hour, maybe even at 7 o'clock, maybe even at the top of the hour, who knows? Or at the back half of that segment, whatever. Maybe in the 7 o'clock hour, we have ourselves a little bit of a contest.
17: And where this is going.
18: We have people call in with what they believe Gerald's long answer that he deleted would have been.
17: Now,
18: and we pick our favorite.
17: I love that. Go to at 95.7 WDAE. Go there on Instagram. Or at Pat and Aaron Show, you can see at Jacobson on Air, where we all have it up there. In the picture, you can see, you'll be able to see the creamsicles, and you'll see the video.
18: It's Leroy Salmon in the video, right?
17: Because we talked about Leroy in the video. So Leroy's there, the creamsicles. Go take a look at it. Go watch it. And then go see the response from Gerald. And he said he had a long reply written up. What, after that video, when you watch it, what would his long reply be? Because I said nothing but nice things to him.
18: Yeah.
17: And
18: his long reply wasn't about you or me or the show. It was about Buccaneer fans who don't like him because he was a nice guy.
17: I felt that he was mad at me. So
18: Gerald's an interesting cat. I love Gerald. I do. As a human being, I think he's one of, like, you know what really turned, because Gerald was very weird with the media while he was here. He was. What turned me immediately was when the guy broke into his house. And if you don't remember the story, a guy broke into Gerald's house. His father was there. His father ended up in some kind of altercation with the kid. he ended up breaking his wrist. His father's wrist was broken during this break-in.
17: Terrifying.
18: And when we got to speak to Gerald about it, the first time we talked to him after it happened, Gerald was talking about, you should pray for the guy that broke into my house. He was obviously in a really bad place. And like, he had all this empathy for a guy that broke, not just broke into his house, but broke his father's wrist. And it just really struck me like, wow, this guy is like thoughtful, right?
17: Yeah,
18: like, in a way that I would never been thoughtful.
17: Right.
18: Right. And at all for somebody who broke into my house and broke my dad's wrist. Like, I would never have any empathy for that person, but Gerald did. So, but he's a complicated guy. Like, there are times that we would talk to Gerald and, to be frank, he'd be a complete dick. Sorry, Bob. There's other times where he'd be unbelievable. I appreciated Gerald enough that I once cut a piece of audio completely out of the audio from his comments that day because he said something that I knew he would get crap for.
17: I remember that.
18: And I was hoping that it would never see the light of day. And then later, of course, somebody reported it.
17: I'm glad though that you didn't do that. That's not something you want to be a part of.
18: I was asked like, hey, why wasn't that in the audio that you sent in? And I was like, because I deleted it.
17: Yeah, good for you.
18: I wasn't going to put it out there because it wasn't necessary. Yeah. So what he said wasn't necessary, but like,
17: he didn't need
18: to get crap for it.
17: I believe it was just like a word he started with, and then it was somewhat like a throwaway word that could very much be offensive to people.
18: Yeah, it wasn't necessary to drag him through the mud for it, in my opinion.
17: I agree.
18: But at the same, like I said, sometimes we talked to him, he'd be a total jerk, and then other times he'd be great. So
17: I got scared though.
18: He's a complicated guy.
17: When he wrote that, I was like, did I make him mad?
18: Really?
17: So I responded to him. I mean, what do you think?
19: We know he listens to the show and calls in under an alias.
18: That's true.
19: Maybe he'll dial up.
17: That's very true.
19: Right. Jared, if you're listening, it's Gabe, right? Is his alias?
18: No. What's Gabe is totally, you know Gabe,
17: yeah.
18: Aaron. Hey, Gabe is totally different.
17: Jared McCoy, the guy that sounds like him.
19: What's his alias? Now I'm drawing a blank.
18: It's not an, well.
17: I forget.
18: Oh, I remember. It's Corey.
17: Yes.
18: Because it's not Corey in Nashville. It's a different Corey, right? I'm pretty sure it's the other Corey.
17: I agree with that.
18: Who sounds like Gerald McCoy.
17: So when Gerald wrote that, like, I had a long reply written. I was like, appreciate you, Gerald, and so do many Bucks fans. I'm so sad, dude.
18: I thought about texting him yesterday and being like, hey, do you want to come on the show and do the long reply on the air? But I know he would have said no. There's another time where he had said something. I can't remember exactly what it was, but it was something about like being able to come back and play for somebody or something like that. And I texted him and was like, hey, can you come on the show tomorrow? And he was like, oh, I don't know. I think I've got whatever going on. And I was like, and then I said, oh, I wanted to see if you wanted to reply to this comment. And he's like, oh, I knew you were trying to get me. And I was like, no, I'm telling you right now is what I'm trying. Like I said, he's very.
17: And that's the stuff.
18: Like, his replies, everything's a little bit odd and off with Gerald.
17: I'm so mentally weak sometimes. I didn't want to hurt his feelings or anything. I appreciate you, and so many Bucks fans do too. Like, I am so sad.
18: I want to go see the comment.
17: I wrote it, and then like an hour later, I looked in the mirror, and I'm like, well, you suck.
18: I kind of want to screenshot it and text it to him and be like, did you appreciate this sentiment or laugh at it?
17: And then the hours went by and he didn't respond to me. And I was just, my gracious. It's just all of it sucks.
18: Oh, man. Roger Goodell wouldn't respond to me if he heard my comments on his comments on the direction of the NFL. We mentioned it before the break. I don't know what the limitations are when it comes to treason, but I might consider charging Roger Goodell with treason if I had the ability to do so, because that's how disgusting I find these comments. If you missed it, Roger Goodell said yesterday that it is certain that the NFL, and this isn't a direct quote, but basically said it is certain, and here is his direct quote, as a matter of fact, to make it more poignant. At some point, there will be NFL teams outside the USA. I have no doubt that this will happen one day. What's worse than an NFL team being located somewhere in Europe, which is basically the plan? Like, I know Mexico City potentially could be, but I honestly don't even think it's going to be the Americas. I don't think it's going to be Toronto. I don't think it's going to be Mexico City.
17: It'd be like Europe.
18: I think it's going to be Europe. And I absolutely hate the idea. But not only did he say that he's basically certain that we will have an NFL team or two, and I think he wants two, outside the United States in Europe, but also, they will probably one day host a Super Bowl. That's disgusting. It is treason.
17: Honestly, you're not wrong.
18: Can we deport Roger Goodell?
17: All right, that's the question. We'll get into it next.
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28: On the night before Halloween in 1975, 15-year-old Martha Moxley was murdered in the Tony Bellhaven neighborhood of Greenwich, Connecticut. She was rich and beautiful and loved by all who knew her. For decades, despite intense media scrutiny, police failed to make an arrest. In 2000, 25 years after Martha's murder, her one-time neighbor, Michael Skakel, was arrested. He'd been 15, like her, at the time of the crime. He was also a cousin of the Kennedys.
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28: 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And if you followed the case like I did, I bet you knew it too. My name is Andrew Goldman. I've been a journalist for 30 years. I got involved in this case in 2015. 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
17: Tough loss for the Rays yesterday. 10-5 to the Blue Jays at home. Nick Martinez only went 3 2/3, 9 hits, 6 earned runs coming off that complete game. So no bueno. Welcome back to the Pat and Aaron Show. He's Pat Donovan. I'm Aaron Jacobson. Sam Cohen, our executive producer. That's all I'm going to say. Actually, no, I'll say one more thing. Victor.

0: football, for the direction of where football is going. And to be quite honest, Pat, this isn't like, this is our game, this is our sport. It is.
1: Yeah, it is.
0: It is. Well, yeah, I guess there is a bit of that. There is a bit of that. But on, it's really logistics. It does not logistically, when you break it down on the surface, like it doesn't even pass the first surface test of, does it logistically make sense to have teams, let's say, in Europe? Because, by the way, this was an interview in Germany on what they call RTL/NTV in Germany, in Europe. So I'm assuming the direction would be Europe. You couldn't just have one European team. You'd have to have a division, I assume, of European teams.
1: No, you wouldn't have a division. At the most, I mean, if that's the case, you're talking about getting to 40 teams, right? They're not going to have 40 teams. It might be two.
0: How could you have two? It makes logistically zero sense.
1: So I'll tell you exactly how they're going to do it, right? And I hate it. I don't want it to be done. I'm disgusted by it, but I know what the plan will be. They're going to 18 games. That will happen way before anything in Europe, right? We'll get to 18 games, and my assumption is we're also going to get to two bye weeks with those 18 games. With those two bye weeks, that is when you'll go to Europe. You will be guaranteed a bye week after your Europe game.
0: But what about the European teams? Do they never leave Europe?
1: It's a great question. I imagine that they would have to do it in a way where they come over here for almost like a cluster of games.
0: Half and half.
1: Right?
0: Half home, like, half away, and do it.
1: Like in- maybe they come here for four games, five games, whatever it might be. Then there's a bye week.
0: Yeah.
1: And then they go home and they host several teams.
0: Okay.
1: Then there's a bye week. And they come back over here. And again, this is, I don't know for sure.
0: Logistical nightmare. What? And
1: you're
0: you've
1: right.
0: Created something for sure. Logistical nightmare. Sammy Stats, you have a stat for us?
2: Just time-wise, when you talk about logistics, it is worth noting a flight from New York. Now, granted, not every city in the NFL is obviously as close to London, for example, if you want to talk about going overseas.
0: I know what you're about to do. I don't like it.
2: Flight from New York to London is roughly 6.5 hours, depending on air quality and all the different things that factor into the tailwinds and what all that stuff. Same amount of time from New York to San Francisco.
0: I knew that was coming. And
1: is it that long?
0: I think I don't.
1: Across the country?
0: Is San Francisco, I think from here to get to California is about 5.5 hours.
1: Yeah, so it's barely
2: according
1: more.
2: According to Google, it says a nonstop, the fastest nonstop direct flight is 5 hours and 59 minutes.
1: Also, let's not pretend that these dudes are going to be flying coach, right? Like, they're going to be on private aircraft. They're probably going to have very nice accommodations. I wouldn't even be surprised if they upgraded the aircraft to the ones with the beds. Dudes are just going to be hanging out, staring at their phone. Like, it's not going to be a big deal.
0: Let me tell you the big difference there. And you bring up an interesting point, Sam. And you're right. That's like New York to London. That's the closest distance we can get. But Europe is kind of all in its own cluster. It's not crazy to travel around Europe anyway. When you travel from East Coast to West Coast, what's the time difference? 3 hours back. When you travel from East Coast to Europe, it's 5, sometimes 6 hours forward.
1: Okay.
0: Forward. So the time change is much different. You're going forward. Now, if you're a West Coast team and you're going out to Europe, you're not talking about 8 or 9 hour time difference forward. Yeah. Logistically, still doesn't make sense.
1: Unless you have them play in New York first, and then their next game is in London.
0: But all of this, like, it's so crazy.
1: Dude, you're right. Putting together any schedule, I mean, think about trying to put together a Major League Baseball schedule, right? Forget about traveling outside the country, just 162 games, having to put all the teams and all the places, and like, schedule making is difficult as it is. This will add to it, but I don't think like figuring out the logistics of how to get teams where is going to be the biggest problem.
0: Now, we've heard in the past from, sorry, Sam, real fast, we've heard in the past from Goodell that this would be, recently said this would be more than 10 years away. I hope it's 150 years away.
1: I hope I'm dead.
2: I was just going to say, when you talk about a team going over to Europe, you don't have to look that far. If you look up in Jacksonville, they go over there for what feels like a month every year.
0: Yeah,
2: they
0: Shad
2: play
0: Khan.
2: Two games. Sometimes they have a bye week in between. So they're there three, almost 4 weeks. You could see how it happened. I feel
1: that's
2: disgusting.
1: That's one team, though.
2: Yeah. I feel disgusting that these words are coming out of my mouth, in our mouths in general, that we're even talking about this. It's sad to say. It probably is feasible.
1: Dixon, you're never going to get us, bud. Just so you know, Dixon from Drew Park, you're never going to get us.
0: Last name, not appropriate and not real at all. Let's go to Sincerely Guy, Parts Unknown. Good morning.
1: Andrew.
0: Ooh.
3: Don't do that.
1: Sorry. Do you like Andy better?

0: Oh, I knew it. He never says anything. It's Sincerely Guy or SG to you. You coined me.
1: Well, that's true.
0: Own it. Four hot takes, 60 Whoa. Seconds.
1: Who says we have
0: all number right. one?
2: That's fair.
0: I'll do it in 30 then if we hang up on me.
1: Yeah, no, we'll give you the minute.
0: That's what I call you. Hang it. All right, fine. Thank you. Number one, yes, I'm very worried about the Rays. And you know, Sincerely Guy brings receipts. I've been texting about this since they've been on this roller coaster. All you guys are talking about going deep in the playoffs. I'm concerned about it. When you look like the best team in the league for a stretch, and then you turn right around and look like the worst team in the league for a stretch, like they're doing right here, right now. How in the bleep are you going to win a 5 or 7-game series?
3: They don't look like the worst team in baseball.
1: That's what I was going to say, too, is I don't think they've gone that far the other direction.
0: Look, they got their brains beat in last night.
3: Okay.
0: They lost, 12 to something? Well, anyway.
3: Events of Blue Jays who were in the World Series last year or whatever.
0: Okay, fair enough. But yeah, you know what I'm saying. You look really bad.
3: You're out of minutes, Sincerely Guy. You got three more points.
0: I'm trying. On the NFL, this 18 games. Isn't that the reason they gave us for that idiotic OT rule where one of the teams doesn't even get to touch the ball in overtime, that they didn't want them playing too much? So how does 18 games make sense? Number two, the NFL has been in decline for 20 years, guys. Does this really surprise you that Goodell is making this decision? I can give you 8 to 10 idiotic rules they passed in the last 20 years that make zero sense. The halftime shows. Yes, it's just halftime, but Jesus. A dude in a dress last year, a pregnant woman the year before that. Now, do I still watch every game?
1: She's hot, yes, pregnant or not.
0: I'm an addict.
3: Who was pregnant?
1: It was Rihanna.
0: Not pregnant.
1: She looked amazing. Never has a pregnant woman looked better.
0: And this decision is as dumb as, yes, this decision is, she was pregnant as hell.
3: Yeah, but I want to see other pregnant women and see who's the hottest.
1: It's Rihanna.
0: I don't.
3: All right, we love you, but bye-bye.
0: Okay, bye-bye. Agree with me. Goodbye.
3: Bye-bye.
1: I don't agree with him on almost anything.
3: No.
1: Yeah.
3: Down to the pregnant women.
1: Yeah. It's funny because the first time I met Sincerely Guy, Casey and I were going over to see Pantera, and he met us at Coppertail. And I went, dude, you look way too normal for what you sound like on the radio. And then the second time he came to Riveters when we were there on opening day, and he showed up in a clown nose. And I was like, that's more what
3: there
1: I
3: he
1: expect.
3: Is. This is just so un-American.
1: It is.
3: And
1: I do believe treason is on the should be on the table.
3: He gets paid so much money, and his job is to make the league more money. And that's what this is about.
1: And I don't think this idea is solely his, just like everything else that he does.
3: It will make a lot of money. It will.
1: Listen, but you can make a lot of money. They're making so much money. They're selling the television rights all over the place, which is why you need 18 freaking subscriptions to watch football. Google screwed with me bad this year, too, with the YouTube TV.
3: Mm-hmm.
1: So here's the thing. Heidi is the family manager of the account, meaning she's the one who has to make changes to our programming. But they kept popping up ads for me, renew Sunday ticket, and get $96 off. But she's the family manager, and they weren't giving her the ad to save the $96. And I'm like, what the hell?
3: Yeah.
1: And I finally figured it out and paid for it through my Googs, but like... And it works, but they're sneaky with their little
3: times are tough
1: advertising ways.
3: Times are tough. Let's just hope that the NFL stays here. That's all I'm going to say. Because Goodell,
1: yeah,
3: he knows. By the way, when he goes out and says this, it is not popular in America.
1: He knows
3: nobody in America that's not making money off it. Them going to Europe likes that move.
1: I'm trying to remember when we've talked because we haven't had a huge conversation about teams being located permanently in Europe or outside of America. But what we've talked about is the games, which, by the way, 9 of them this season. But we've talked about the games going over there. And even you and I just hate the games going over there, except for we do kind of like the 6 a.m. football. It's not terrible. Or 9 a.m. football. But at the same time, like, I don't remember anybody ever calling and saying anything positive outside of being able to wake up and watch football with your coffee. There's nobody that's like, yeah, I love the game being over in Germany, rarely, in England.
3: Rarely do we get the good product, too. Like, it's usually not a great product. And Thursday Night Football is not a good product either. So there's a lot of bad issues with what's going on right now. Would you be, you won't be, Pat, but so you're kind of, I hate that you're kind of out of this one.
1: All right. Should I just go out in the hallway or what?
3: Take a lap. No, I think it's for America a decent question. You'll say it's stupid. Sam, I think will.
1: I can't wait to hear this now.
3: Sam will venture off in this. I think you might know where I'm going with it if I say, when it comes to the NFL going to Europe, may I propose a trade with Europe?
1: Is it about soccer?
3: It is.
1: Yeah, go ahead.
3: If we're going to let the NFL creep into Europe and they're going to make money off it, so is the NFL, then Europe should let the Premier League creep into the United States and we should be able to capitalize and make money off Premier League. Also, get the popularity of the sport here in America.
1: Do they have anything better than soccer we can have?
3: No, they don't.
2: I mean, we already get the Premier League sometimes.
3: No. I'm talking a team.
2: Oh, a full-blown team.
3: Just like they get the NFL sometimes, but they don't have a team. We're talking about a team, a league, like a division, if you will, maybe, or a couple teams. Bring them on over here. Trade.
1: Here's what I don't understand, because I don't care.
3: I knew you wouldn't. That's why I told you to take it out.
1: I don't necessarily mean I don't care about the conversation, but I don't care about soccer. How often do soccer teams play during a week?
2: It's once a week, normally. Yeah.
1: That's it? It's just once a week?
2: Yeah, it's kind of, their football is our football.
1: Oh, all right.
2: It's normally like Saturday mornings, too.
1: If it was like a couple times a week, like the NBA or the NFL, the NHL or, you know, Major League Baseball. Well, obviously, baseball's every day, but pretty much.
3: Don't quote me on it. It might be.
1: If it were a couple or a few times a week, that would make the logistics way too hard. But also, I think they got to pony up. Like, who cares about a... What's the league again?
3: Premier. Well, you don't care, but that's why I wanted you to take a lap, because you're in the minority. Like, a lot of people care about the Premier League. People watch it here. Like,
1: so 82945, message and data rates may apply. Start your text with DAE so that we see them. Would you feel better about an NFL team being located in Europe if we got a Premier League team here in the United States? 82945, who would feel better? Sincerely, guy will say yes. I'm curious how many other people will, because it wouldn't make me feel any better.
3: Trade.
2: Here's my thing, Aaron, and you talked, well, Pat, you said the thing about multiple teams. Just the initial thought that I had was you couldn't have just one team, not only for the games themselves, and you could have a division, whether it's the NFC South or the NFL Europe, whatever you want to call it, but rivalries alone. Like, us in America, we take rivalries pretty serious. If we had one EPL team and they were based in New York, per se, nobody else would be cheering for them because everybody else hates New York, right? So if you could spread them out, that's one thing. You take rivalries over to Europe, and again, I'm not a big soccer guy, but I know enough about it.
3: Well, not enough to know. Apparently, they play twice a week.
2: Well, there we go. Sincerely, guy. But if you had a team in England, no other country is going to cheer for an English team. So rivalries alone.
1: Against America, they might.
2: That's fair. They might.
1: They might against America. What if we, instead of trading for a soccer team, we trade for the Spice Girls?
3: What?
1: You don't know who the Spice Girls are?
3: No, I do. I love that that was your response to me of what? You don't know who the Spice Girls are? No, I do. I have no idea why you would propose that trade.
1: Better than soccer.
3: What's the last thing? The Spice Girls aren't even, they don't do anything together anymore.
1: That's fine. But putting them together, whatever it
3: might
1: be.
3: Didn't one pass away recently?
1: No.
3: I could be wrong. Sammy Stats, look up that stat.
2: Did
1: a Spice Girl die recently?
2: According to the Googs, none of the members of the Spice Girls have died.
3: Look at that.
2: That being Victoria Beckham, Mel B, Emma Bunton, Melanie C, and Jerry Halliwell.
3: See? Don't you feel better?
2: All five members alive.
3: Awesome.
1: Hey, we've gone from having a Keith to now we've got a Wade.
3: It's WDAE.
1: What? Oh, the first one's WDAE. The rest of them say Wade. Yeah. Hell no. Soccer sucks. Wade in Tampa.
3: Yeah. All right. Well, listen,
1: what about Stonehenge?
2: I was going to say, what about monuments? So Europe's got good monuments.
3: We're trading. Okay. All right.
1: I would take Stonehenge over
2: Eiffel
1: a soccer
2: Tower,
1: team.
3: We're trading.
2: The Colosseum.
1: That'd be hard to move. I feel like Stonehenge easier.
2: The Statue of Liberty, for God's sakes.
3: To be honest,
2: we got that from France.
3: Piece by piece. It's true.
2: Started out bronze, too. Learned that not that long ago. Felt pretty dumb about that one.
3: To think about, yeah.
1: Why?
3: Yeah, I don't know.
2: I feel like that's just something I should have known.
1: I didn't until this very moment.
3: You're kind of onto something, though, with like it doesn't have to be trading for a sport. Like, we're giving
2: you. Always give player for player in a sport.
3: We're giving you our prized possession of.
2: Two first-round picks.
3: The NFL. You're right. The NFL. This got to be the equivalent of two first-round picks, maybe three. This might be the biggest trade.
2: Plus some prospects.
3: Ever. Like, yeah. This has got to be. Then this is not just like a cash considerations type of deal.
1: I just wish I could veto the trade.
3: You can't.
1: Yeah.
2: But would you veto it if the Spice Girls were thrown in?
1: No. I love the Spice Girls.
3: I love that was the first thing you trade for.
1: Great musical act.
3: Spice Girls.
1: It was the first English thing I could think of that
3: living in the
1: I don't
3: 90s.
1: Find obnoxious.
2: Aaron, we throw some golf courses in there. There's some good ones.
3: Yeah, just not the weather.
1: But how do you get them over here? Like that, you can't
3: move.
1: Yeah,
3: that's silly.
1: You can't move a golf course.
2: It's fair.
1: Stonehenge, you can move.
2: They can keep Liv over there, though. Keep Liv Golf. We don't need that here.
1: Yeah.
3: What if we did something just to be like, ha, we did it? What if we're like, the king has to abdicate the throne in England?
1: That would be, you know what? Yeah.
3: That's the only way. Abdicate.
1: No more royalty. I mean, it's an absurd concept in 2026. Can we agree on that?
3: I think so.
1: I know your mom might be listening.
3: My mom would disagree with that. She loves the monarchy. They love
1: it. Absurd.
3: They love their
1: kings. All we've really learned about them the longer we go is that they're incredibly weird and dirty.
3: They love their kings and queens. All right, we're going to give some tickets away to the Rays. Rays taking on the Blue Jays tomorrow. The game is going to be for tomorrow. We're giving away a game for tomorrow. A pair of tickets if you want to call in. Your chance to win. Earlier, we did mention, Pat, you want to give away tickets now. We did say earlier that it was going to be based off a response to Gerald McCoy. If you missed it, you can go check the video out for yourself. Are we going to be taking phone responses or text responses?
1: I think phone.
3: Phone responses.
1: Yeah.
3: Okay, so what happened was yesterday we put out a video talking about football players and their toughness on the field, what they do, how they play the game, and their attitude when they play the game. And I brought up Gerald McCoy, and I said nice things about Gerald McCoy. And then Gerald responded to the video after I had said nice things. There was nothing negative about
1: Gerald. So nice. You were so nice.
3: And Gerald responded to the video by saying, I had a long reply written up, but I'm not going to engage. Just know I love the Bucks. I won't entertain anything past that. God bless y'all. I have to know what the long reply would have been. Yeah. I really do want Gerald to tell me what the long reply would have been. But maybe we can leave it up to you. 888-388-0957. Not too long, but what was the long response from Gerald McCoy? 888-388-0957. We'll give you an opportunity to share with us what Gerald's long response would be. And we'll go through a couple answers and whoever we like the best.
1: If you think about it, a long reply on social media is probably 30 seconds, right? It's not like a 3-minute soliloquy. You're not reading the Declaration of Independence. It's just like, hey, here's how I feel about Bucks fans being so mean to me over the years.
3: But I really do. And even though I want to hear the creative answers from the listeners and the goons, I do want to know what Gerald was going
1: to
3: say to me.
1: Oh, I'm texting him the screenshot later to tell him that you're freaking out.
3: I felt bad.
1: And ask him if he laughed or just ignored it when you said like the very nice things after the fact. Because once Gerald said about having a long reply, Aaron was like, hey, I support you, and a lot of Buccaneer fans do,
3: too. Yeah, it's like, I appreciate you, and he didn't even like it. You mentioned that to me. He didn't even like it. 888-388-0957. We'll get to a caller in a second. My mom did text me. She's not happy with your remarks about the monarchy.
1: Yeah.
3: She dropped some expletives.
1: Well, good.
3: Good. Text.
1: Emma, please tell me why we should care at all about royalty.
3: It's about order. And tradition.
1: Oh, there's a lot of order going on with the monarchy. We know that.
3: All right, let's go to Tyler. Tyler's got a response of what Gerald's long response to me would have been. And I hope it's a nice one because I really was bothered by this. And I shouldn't have been. What's up, Tyler?
4: Hey, come on. It ain't going to be a nice one. He was going to say, screw you, Pat and Aaron. Y'all and Ian Beckles have been ragging on me for years. And get out of my mentions.
3: But I haven't been ragging on him. I've been really good to Gerald all the time. I mean, yeah, Ian Beckles is one thing. I've been really good.
1: Yeah, me too. I mean, I'm honest about the fact that we had a weird relationship, or he had a weird relationship with the media, not me in particular. But at the same time, I think he's a great guy, and I thought he was a very good football player. He just wasn't a Hall of Famer like Warren Sapp was ahead of him.
3: Tyler, I'm going to put you on hold here. You're in the running because you're the only one so far, but we do have Eric, so we'll see if Eric can beat you here. Good morning, Eric.
5: Good morning, fellas. To Tampa, I've been a lifelong Buck fan even before the Bucks drafted me. I'm totally frustrated because I gave my all to the city and my all to the team. To this day, I still support the Bucks with all my heart. I'll be a Buck forever. I just wish you guys would just ease up on me a little bit, because I've been sensitive my whole career. You know, it's not my fault I was hurt. It's not my fault I was always not the player that they thought I was going to be. I'm sorry you didn't take a Dominican suit. I wish things could get better.
1: Hey,
5: I love you.
1: Gerald, I got to tell you, I feel like you could very much be in the running to win these tickets, but at the same time, couldn't you reach out to the Rays and get tickets whenever you want because you're Gerald McCoy?
5: Yeah, I wish I was Gerald McCoy.
3: I think he is Gerald. I do. I think you are. All right, so it is Eric. We thought it was, we were saying earlier,
1: Corey.
3: It was Corey. It's Eric.
1: It's Eric, yeah.
5: Every time I call, you guys tell me, listen, I'm not sensitive like this dude. You understand me? Listen, I was so glad when he left Tampa.
3: No, Cole, you're doing so well. Hold on a second. Tyler, sorry, man. Like, Tyler was our caller earlier. You can't win because Gerald McCoy wins. It sounds just like it.
1: You know what we say now?
5: No. Go ahead and give Tyler his tickets. I'm good.
3: All right, hold on.
5: Well, I just wanted to call and respond to that trash. I'm so sick of Gerald McCoy.
3: All right, Eric / Gerald McCoy talking about Gerald McCoy sounding just like Gerald McCoy. You are saying that you, who just won the tickets, by the way, Eric, you won the tickets to the Rays game playing the Blue Jays tomorrow. You are now giving your tickets to Tyler. Is that what you're saying officially?
5: Hey, for sure. I just wanted to talk about that trash Gerald McCoy.
1: Only Gerald McCoy would be that nice of a guy to give those tickets away.
3: Tyler, say thank you to Gerald McCoy.
6: Thank you, Gerald McCoy.
5: Hey, Tyler. These guys kill me. And one of these days, I'm going to pop up in the studio and they're going to say, yeah, that's not Gerald.
3: No, we're going to be like, look at him. We told you, you're Gerald. Hey, thank you, Eric. Appreciate it. Eric, have a good one, buddy. We're going to let you go.
1: Thanks, Eric. I think we should have an open invitation to Eric for whenever he wants to pop by. We just bring him in studio and say it's Gerald McCoy for the whole interview.
3: Yes, I love it. All right, Tyler, you're going to the game tomorrow thanks to Gerald / not Gerald McCoy. All right, I love it.
6: Go Rays.
1: Congratulations.
3: Yep, putting you on hold. You can take his information there. All right.
1: Unbelievable.
3: All right. A little fun for us here. All right, we got to get to what's going on because there was a lot happened in the world of sports yesterday. What you may ask, plenty of headlines on the way. It's the Pat and Aaron Show. Today's top headlines next.
1: What's going on? Well, back to season school is back to school season is going on, Aaron Jacobson. 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
3: 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The Rays back in action last night, and it was all but forgettable. Ugly game all around. Felt like it was over in the third. Pretty much was.
4: Yeah, over. I was going to say it was.
3: 13 hits on the night. The one bright spot, only 5 runs. Blue Jays score 10. That makes the Rays losers. They're back in action tonight looking to turn it around.
5: That's it. That's all that needs to be said about it. Except for Victor Mesa Jr. I will mention him going down yesterday again. And we'll see. It might be an IL stint for him, and that could mean Jack Sawinski. We'll have to see what happens.
4: I wouldn't mind getting a little peek at the Sawinski. You know what I mean? Like, I wouldn't mind getting him up here for a little bit. But we've talked about this before when things haven't been going great. When you're in that spot, nobody better to lean on than Mr. C, Drew Rasmussen, Mr. Consistency, so good to have him on the mound tonight.
5: And also, you're right, good point. And also, next man up mentality. Whoever steps into that role and helps out with Valade or more Valade, but yeah.
4: By the way, I mentioned a 1,000-year-old Max Scherzer as well, who's on the mound tonight for Toronto. I didn't realize just how great he's been this season. 1-5 with a 6.59 ERA on the year for Max Scherzer.
5: He's had some moments, yeah, but he's been overall pretty bad. He's getting Scherzer's getting up there.
4: He's had some moments. It's just like Steven Matz. It's about the story.
5: He's still such a competitor, though. Scherzer's such a competitor. You never know when he's going to bite you, yeah. So be careful with your words. I'd love to see Jacob Melton come up, but he's just been battling injuries, so hopefully he can get back and help this team and come in and at least get up and get some moments with his team.
4: And I don't think that's, and I'm sure you agree, like it's the wrong time when a guy's been dinged up, because you want a guy to come up here and be able to perform well and build confidence. And, like, it's not always going to happen for young players, but don't put him at a disadvantage right away by bringing him up while he's less than 100%.
5: It's a very good point, and I do agree with it.
6: Also worth noting, if you go to the game tonight, as you said, Pat, Scherzer on the bump. Not often that you get to attend a baseball game or really any sport in general and know that you are watching a surefire Hall of Famer in person. I always found that cool when I was going to a bunch of games and stuff with my pops. Always cool when you know you're watching a Hall of Famer.
5: That's true.
6: But we will see what happens. You're watching probably a Hall of Famer if you go watch an Indiana football game this year. Kurt Cignetti, I think the 1 year turnaround at Indiana, but winning the national championship last year, he'll probably get in the College Football Hall of Fame. He's also just a football guy. How about college football and what it does for a local economy? You want to go to Northwestern versus Indiana this year on September 25th?
5: In Bloomington?
6: How about $865 a night to stay at the Super 8 Motel?
5: And what would be the typical cost for a stay there on a weekend that there is no game?
6: How about $65 hairs?
5: Wow. So $800 more
6: to stay at a motel, yes.
5: Unbelievable. But hey, breakfast is included, I hear.
4: It better be. $800 for a motel. Not even a hotel. You know, I just recently learned the difference between a hotel and a motel.
5: Motel is you can drive up to your room, right? You can drive like close to your, like around to your room. I don't know. What's the difference?
4: Oh, good. So I'm not the only one. The motel has doors that are outside. The hotel has doors that are inside.
5: Yeah, like you could drive. That's kind of what I meant, is the motel, you can drive essentially up to your door.
6: I always just thought hotels were much nicer.
4: They are.
5: But I kind of like that. Like, you can drive up right to your door at a motel.
6: It also means that somebody else can drive right up to your door.
4: Yeah. It also means where were we? Heidi and I were somewhere where the people in the room next to us, I think it might have been Canton for the Hall of Fame, as a matter of fact. We stayed in a motel, and the people that were in the room next to us, they had like chairs outside their room, and they were out there just burning heater after heater after heater. So every time we'd open the door, you just get this big waft of cigarette smoke into the room.
5: Yeah, motel, it was really nice. Motel is like heater city.
4: Yeah, and sometimes crack city, depending on the motel.
6: I was going to say, or like heroin. It just depends.
4: A lot of motels have people that live there, and they're usually shady.
6: Well,
5: there's some insight on the motel scene.
6: You can pay Four Seasons prices if you want to go watch Hoosiers versus Wildcats late in September. If you want to go watch former first-round pick Najee Harris, you won't be able to watch him in L.A. anymore because yesterday the New York Giants announced that they are signing the former first-rounder to a one-year contract. He was in L.A. last year, and he tore his Achilles. He also had the eye injury from fireworks, if I recall correctly, in the preseason. New running back addition. Who knows? You got Patrick Ricard up in New York. You got Cam Scadaboo. Could be a three-headed monster for the New York Giants.
5: Could be. And this is a guy who has had some success, but coming back from, you know, not having the success last year after tearing your Achilles, coming back from an Achilles tear at that position, very challenging.
4: It's hard for me to consider anybody as part of being part of a however many-headed monster when they were on the street on on August 18th. Like, you're on the street on August 18th. Doesn't mean you're a bad football player, but you're not a great football player anymore. People would have been on top of you a long time ago.
5: Don't you think it's probably the injury related? Because his numbers before the injury season, four straight years, in Pittsburgh of 1,000 yards. And then he gets hurt. He doesn't play that much and didn't start great when he was playing, but didn't play that much. And what, like, he could he get back to that form at now going to be 28 at 28 with the injury? I don't know.
4: That's he could. Probably it. It's a big maybe, right? Which is why, especially at the running back position, teams will wait and sign you late, but yeah, my expectations are not super high for him, right?
5: What you did in the last segment, if people weren't listening, you made some remarks, some negative remarks towards England and the monarchy.
4: Yeah, it's fairly so.
5: And my mom hasn't stopped texting me since. So thank you. She hates you right now. Like, hates you. Sons, but she hates you.
4: I love your mother, but like, royalty is stupid.
5: She's essentially
4: the truth.
5: She's called you a moron multiple times. And then, by the way, I'm talking like 10 texts. Ignorant, and then she, a bunch of smiling, laughy emoji faces. He only just found out the difference between a motel and a hotel. I knew. I said, I didn't say it as the door thing on the outside, but essentially I knew what the difference was. You could drive up to it.
6: I actually got a text just now. Aaron, I'm curious, or Pat, if you can take a guess who sent it to me. And it says, has safe man Aaron Jacobson ever stayed at a motel?
5: I have.
4: I bet he stayed at some shady motels.
5: When my friends and I would go to shows and we would travel, we didn't care where we stayed.
4: That's what I'm saying. Yeah.
5: After camp, when we were counselors, we would go to Vermont. We'd go to Burlington, Vermont, and we'd go see shows. It didn't matter where, or different parts of New York.
4: It's not like they're royalty and they need to be treated differently than everybody else.
5: Yeah, I remember specifically one crazy. Yeah, I'm not royalty. One crazy night at a motel, and then there was once. I've stayed at motels before.
4: Well,
5: I was trying to think if, like, my mom, no. My mom would never take us to a motel. My dad, though, I think we went over to see a football game over in Miami. We saw the Dolphins, and we ended up staying at, like, a really bad spot. And it was one of those spots. It was just me, my dad, and my brother where I think it was like a hush-hush. Like, Dad was like, don't tell Mom.
4: And now you just did.
5: Yeah, I did.
4: You just did.
5: 36. It's statute of limitations are over.
6: Well, that was our guy, Jay Retcher, listening in. He texted me that, wondering if you had ever stayed at a motel. 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
5: Love our friend Jay Retcher. We were just talking about him the other day and things I like. And we'll be talking about this coming up here in just a few minutes. Will more than 1.5 undrafted rookie free agents make the Bucks this year? The Bucks 53-man roster. We've been talking about some of the performances. Aiden Garnes, we saw what Jalen Daniels was able to do. Will we see more than 1.5? That's part of over under coming up next on the Pat and Aaron Show.
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14: Hey, I told you it was over.
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6: We've got overs, we've got unders. They're brought to you by T.A. Mahoney Company. Aaron, you teased it before the break. Over, under, 1.5 undrafted rookies make the Bucks 53-man roster.
4: I'm going to go with over. I feel like they're going to find a way to stash Jalen Daniels on the roster. It's hard because there's positions where I know they want to keep guys, and I think it's going to be very difficult. I just think he's going to show enough where they're not going to want to let him tell. He's going to have to clear waivers to end up on the practice squad. I don't know if they want to mess with that. We've already talked about Aiden Garnes being almost a lock at this point, and I think he kind of is. I'm going to take the over.
5: That's why I'm going to go over, because I think it's the Jalen Daniels portion. It's like, does he make it? That I think he will. Here's my question to you, Pat. Just an addendum or an addition here real quick. Does Jake Browning make the team?
4: Yeah.
5: Unless he's still hurt. And
4: I think we agree they need a veteran backup, and I wouldn't want to let him go. So I think he does.
6: Over.
4: If it was a major back issue that he was dealing with, right, potentially not, but I don't think it is.
5: If it's the injury that he's got and it still lingers a little bit, I agree with you. But if it's something major, it's like there's no point. He's not going to help you as a backup anyway.
6: Over, under, gentlemen, 2.5 Spice Girls of the 5 included in a trade for an NFL team.
5: Under. I don't care about the Spice Girls. Pat brought this up earlier. He's like, we'll trade the NFL for Spice Girls. I was like, we can do better than that.
4: We can do better than that, but I'd rather have the Spice Girls than a soccer team. So I'll take the overall. We want them all. We want the whole group.
6: We had Ken Hagen on the show yesterday. If you missed it, you can check it out on the iHeartRadio
5: app. We already have Victoria. Sorry.
4: No, that's fine. It's the redhead that we need.
5: Oh.
6: Over under 12.5 days until we get definitive news on the Rays' next stadium steps.
5: Under. We heard from Ken Hagen yesterday right here on the Pat and Aaron Show. And if you missed that, you can get that on the podcast. Go to the iHeartRadio app. It's free, easy to use. Yeah, it was awesome. Great having Ken on. And Tampa Bay Times wrote up an article. You can check that out, tampabay.com. They did quote the show. So you can go and check that out. Thank you to the Tampa Bay Times.
4: The great Nicholas Villamile. Don't leave him out.
5: That's right. And, I'm going to go with under. I think the vote's coming up here, and it seems like everything is going to go through Tampa City Council and Hillsborough County Commission. Ken Hagen said 85% confidence right now. That's where he's at.
4: And he was saying that also he was hoping that by today that they would have a date set for the vote. So I'll take the under as well. I think that they're going to have the votes very soon. I think the votes are going to go the way we want them to go. And I think someday next month, we're all going to be watching shovels go in the ground. I suspect Aaron and I won't be right there putting the shovels in the dirt like I've begged for years. But we'll be there.
6: Well, we'll keep it going with the Ken Hagen discussion. You mentioned, Aaron, that he said he's about 85% confident. So over under 84.5% confidence.
5: Over. If Ken's going to be positive, confident like that, I've always been a little more confident than whatever we're hearing from the local politicians. I'm going to be even more confident. I'm going to go 90% for me.
4: You know, Ken Hagen's words really have made me more confident than I've ever been, but it's not just our good friend Ken Hagen that's adding to my confidence. It's the Tampa Bay Developer Podcast that we've mentioned, that we saw Ken Babby side by side with Bill. I almost said Bill Cosgrove, but no, they're always side by side with Bill Carlson, side by side on that podcast, talking about all the positives that would come out of this project, which I did not ever expect to see. Between that and Ken Hagen's words yesterday, over.
6: We will kick it back to football, gentlemen. Over under half a quarter for Baker Mayfield on Saturday.
4: I think it's going to be probably under that. I keep saying I'd like to see guys play more in the preseason, but we've seen that that's not what Todd Bowles believes in. Aaron said he'd like it to be more than a series after kind of joking originally that just a series, but like honestly, I wouldn't be shocked if it is just a series.
5: I'm going to go under as well, and I hope it's under. I think, let's say they go out and have a 7-minute drive, and that's it, and maybe one more drive in the quarter. Why do you need to see more than that? I'm going to go under.
4: What if they go 3 and out both times?
5: And it's quick?
4: Sure.
5: Yeah, I'd throw him back out there for a third, as long as he's not getting hit.
6: I hope it's under as well, for what it's worth. That means more JD time for me to watch. But over under 3.5 AL East teams that make the playoffs.
5: I think it's going to be over here. I really do. I think when we look at it, we can... no jinx, knock on wood. Rays, Yankees, Red Sox. Yankees and Red Sox both winning their games yesterday. And then whether it's the Blue Jays or the Orioles... Blue Jays, we saw them come on late last year. They're half a game out of that spot. The Rangers, the Blue Jays, the Guardians, they all seem like contenders to make that spot. The Orioles, too. Just watch out for these teams because it scares me that these teams are going to be able to just slip into the playoffs and then maybe damage can be done. We saw Toronto do it last year. Not slip in, but get hot.
4: And they listen, that's the nature of it, which is why we always say if the Rays are in, they've got a shot just like anybody else. And I know what's happened in recent years, but that doesn't matter. I'm going to take the under on this one. I just think that one way or another, one of them finds a way to falter, and someone like Texas or Minnesota or even Cleveland takes that spot instead. So I will take the under.
6: Well, if they are going to be successful in the playoffs in their chase for the hunk of metal, one Junior Caminero is going to have to be a superstar. So over under half a vote for Junior Caminero for MVP of the American League.
4: I'm going to go under. I think he has to be, it's like we've said, and I know Cooch just got it, but it's like we've said about Kucherov and we've said about other people in Tampa Bay, like... The Buccaneers, I think, are different because football is just different. But for a Tampa Bay Ray to win MVP, for a Tampa Bay Lightning player, I think you just have to be so much better than everyone else. And I don't think Junior's quite there as good as he is. So I'll take the under.
5: I think he's going to get a vote. Jordan Alvarez is getting close into that unanimous conversation. But it really does depend on what Junior does in this last month plus of the season. If Junior, who has slowed down and has not looked good lately, he's had a couple moments but has not looked good, and he's still
4: streaky.
5: Playing
4: he's
5: hard.
4: Definitely he's definitely streaky.
5: Yeah, that swing is changing a little bit. He's chasing pitches. He's not swinging at the best pitches. But let's say he gets hot and he goes on a ridiculous run, which I could see. I think he could get a vote. I'm going to go over on the optimism that he has a nice run to end the season.
6: That is Over Under, brought to you by T.A. 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
5: Like, if Jordan wasn't having the year he's having, then Junior would, without a doubt in my mind, be getting votes. But Jordan's having a ridiculous year.
4: Yeah.
5: So, we'll have to see. All right, Doug Wechter's going to be here. We can't wait to see him. Should we be concerned with what we're seeing with the Rays pitching staff currently? That's the first question we'll ask Doug on Wechter Wednesday next.
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32: 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A black man from the projects comes forward with information about the case.
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34: And then that's it. They turn on him.
32: The system is hungry for a conviction. Lee Harris is sentenced to 90 years.
35: I get 90 years for killing somebody I have never seen.
32: Behind bars, Lee finds an unlikely ally in his cellie, Robert. The pair are like chalk and cheese. There's no way their paths would ever cross on the outside. But as a fellow inmate, Robert sees through the lies and vows to do the unthinkable. Clear Lee's name.
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0: Scattered showers today and thunderstorms, mostly sunny with a high of 95. Isolated showers in the area tonight with a low of 80. Get news, traffic, and weather around the clock when you set News Radio WFLA as a preset on the iHeartRadio app. I'm Pat Largo.
2: The PFL comes to Tampa on August 22nd with the Women's Featherweight World Championship. 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

0: That's what it sounded like, picking up groceries. He was in the vegetable aisle, and he couldn't handle it.
1: And they went in, Doug.
2: Bag of apples. All of a sudden, you blow out a hernia.
1: A big bag of apples. They went in there, and they found two hernias.
2: Two hernias from...
3: He's super proud of that, by the way.
1: Two.
2: Why? It's not like you got injured playing sports.
1: I was. It was athletic-related.
2: Well, please tell me, what kind of athletic movement did you make?
1: I'm on the fields and the courts.
2: Yeah, the fields and the courts.
1: Yeah.
2: In the press box, analyzing the athletes.
1: No, in my off
2: What's
1: time?
2: What's the most athletic thing you did this week?
1: This week, nothing. I've been recovering. I got my hernia surgery last week. What do you mean?
2: It's been a week. What have you been doing?
3: I've been calling him Six Holes Jacobson because they went in from so many different directions.
2: Yeah. I don't want to look at this.
3: Break it down for the audience, Doug.
2: Yeah, it's terrible. That's what it is.
1: I was walking.
2: The worst part of that whole thing was them having to shave your stomach.
1: It was so embarrassing.
3: Aaron was worried they were going to shave his chest.
1: Well, she had the razor up to me. She's like, "We're going to shave you now." And I was like, "My chest?" And she looked at me like, "No, you moron." And then she went and proceeded to shave right underneath my chest and everything.
3: I got a text from Aaron's mom like, "Yeah, he thinks they're going to shave his chest."
2: I could have done without that this morning.
1: Well, you asked for it.
2: I did not ask for it. Pat asked for it. I didn't ask for it. I didn't want anything to do with it.
3: I did ask for it. All right, before we get into the Rays and everything going on with the Rays right now, 25 games above 500, but people are in pure panic. Before we get into all of that, how was West Coast tripping with the Rays?
2: Man, it was fun. It was. It's like a time warp when you go out on a trip, and you go, especially when you go to a different time zone, right? You go to the West Coast. And
3: I imagine there's some memories for you, having gone to all these places to play.
2: I'll tell you, Seattle in particular, man, I just absolutely love going to Seattle. I think I'm biased with Seattle because that's where I made my debut. So all the memories come back to me. And I kind of get to relive that moment. But I love the area. I love that feel. That stadium is one of my favorite parks by far.
3: Yeah, you go I've out heard great things.
2: Summertime. It's always perfect weather. They always have the roof open. It's packed. They get like 40,000+ every night.
1: Beautiful.
2: And it seems like every time we go play them, they have some kind of ceremony all weekend. That's what happened last year. They retired Ichiro's jersey, and they did like a weekend ceremony. They had Randy Johnson come back, and he caught his first pitch. It was like a whole big thing. This year
3: was it the top 50 thing? Yeah.
2: It was their 50th anniversary, so they did like all the best 50 players, of, you know, all that stuff. And so it was just it was cool for me to go back there and, you know, experience that. But the West Coast in general, man, Coors Field, that's a great place to go. And then you got Sacramento, but you know, it's crazy. Like by the end of it, I was talking to BA on one of the last days. I was like, man, my body is just exhausted, dude. I can't imagine. And you know, we're just along for the ride, right? I mean, I can't imagine being a player and having to go through that. And I get it. Look, they're staying in nice hotels. You know, they're doing all the, they're flying and doing it the right way. But still, it's hard on the body, man, especially when you get it this late in the season and your body just kind of wears down. And, you know, Nick Martinez was even talking about it last night in the post game. I know the game didn't go his way the way he wanted to pitch, but he was saying that he got a couple extra days because he had the complete game last time out in Sacramento. They gave him a couple of extra days of rest, and his body really needed it. And I don't think it was just because he threw the CG. I think it was because, you know, the West Coast and then coming back east.
1: He's an old man.
2: Dude, I feel like an old man now. It's a lot of travel. It's not the easiest thing in the world, but it was a good trip.
1: One of my favorite things when you're when you're doing radio is when the TV camera and the broadcast pans to you and like Chris.
2: You do
1: Adams
2: notice
1: Wall.
2: That they put me on every single time they do a Hooters read. Right.
1: Have you noticed that thing?
3: No. Oh, yeah.
2: The director really thinks it's hilarious. He's like, dude, we're going to put you on every time there's either a Hooters read or a food read. We're going to put you on the game. That's why they do it. They think it's hilarious.
1: It is
2: pretty fun.
1: Now, you guys always seem when the camera pans to you, it seems like you guys always notice that it's on you because you have the TV screen next to you and you can see it.
2: Yeah.
1: Do you guys feel like you, because it feels.
2: Sometimes we don't catch it. And sometimes you just like, I'm doing a read or I'm doing something, and all of a sudden I look to the left or the right in the monitor. Because a lot of times, it's funny, like when you're calling a game, you know, I don't know what you guys do, but when you're calling a game, for me, I need to have a monitor close because I watch half the game like over the field and get the overlay, but I need to see the pitch. I need to see the action to the pitch.
3: I imagine the close-ups at the bags and stuff like that
2: too,
3: right?
2: You have to have a monitor, and sometimes I get caught just watching the game, right? And that's when if they put me on, I won't even notice I'm on, you know, that kind of thing.
1: Oh, we know when you notice, you'll point.
2: Yeah.

0: But the funny thing is, you want to immediately talk like you're on TV, but you're not. Like, you can't, yeah, nobody can hear you.
1: I do love having the monitor. The only thing I do in this realm at all right now is I'm the color analyst for the ReliQuest Bowl that we do here on WDAE. And I love having the monitor there. But ironically, they never show me on TV during the game, so I never have that moment.
0: Right. Well, we got to talk to the director.
1: They'd be like, we don't know who this guy is, but look, let's put him on TV.
0: Yeah, well, I mean, let's talk to the director. We'll make it happen.
2: What do you think it was with Nick Martinez? You said it wasn't just the complete game. It was the travel. Sam and I were, I don't want to get too much into it, but Sam and I were talking about Nick Martinez, and, you know, he had the complete game, but the performance before that wasn't great. Do you see, it's hard to predict the fall off, but for
0: why
2: me,
0: was the performance before that not great? That was in Coors Field. He got a win.
2: Right.
0: So what was not great about that?
2: I'm with you.
3: No, I was referring, Doug, to the one at home against the White Sox where it was batting practice galore.
0: Which one was that? You gotta remind me of the line. I wasn't at that game.
3: It was a Friday night, and I think he gave up four or five home runs. I think it was four. Okay.
2: Yeah, I remember he wasn't good. Gotcha. Do you think that's more of a blip or he's going to regress?
0: No, I think it's a blip. I think it's the part in the season where, you know, these guys have been taking the ball every 5 days. And at some point over the course of the year, you're going to have at least a few games to where, you know, your stuff probably isn't as sharp as it was maybe early in the year. I don't think he's regressing by any means. I think it's one of those things that it happens, yeah, right? It happens, and I think that, again, look, Nick Martinez, man, he's been taking the ball. I mean, dude's been a champ. He's just a bulldog every time he goes out. He wants the ball every single day, and these are the type of guys you want on that rotation, and, I mean, he's been outstanding up to this point. You know, in a couple games here recently isn't going to change that. And I don't see him regressing. I think his stuff was, if you're looking analytically and velocity and all that stuff, maybe it was a touchdown last outing. But, you know, that is not a big deal to me.
1: I think it's hard to say a guy's regressing when he just had a complete game. And I know he gave up four runs, and that says technically it's not a quality start. It was a quality start in my eyes. Let me ask you this. Is there an adjustment that needs to be made? And I don't mean for Nick or any pitcher in particular. Overall, as a starting pitcher, as the season goes along, like you said, your energy level, your endurance, whatever it might be, may not be the same as the season goes along or at certain points during the year. Are there adjustments that need to be made late in the season to kind of change the way you're pitching based off of how you're feeling?
0: I mean, it's case to case, right? Some guys fall into trends that you have to start adjusting the mix and your sequencing a little bit. You know, I think with what the Rays do and how they make sure to give guys rest when they think they need it, they're very proactive with that. So, you know, the adjustment on scheduling and rest, I think the Rays always look for ways to give these guys extra days in between starts. So I don't think there's any adjustment needed there. No, I wouldn't say in general there's adjustments that you have to. There's always adjustment. Let me back up. There's always adjustments you have to make throughout the season. Always.
1: But not because of the reasons I brought up.
0: Yeah, not because of those reasons. I think it's just, you know, throughout a long season, you'll adjust certain things on the fly. But no, these guys, just because there's been a few games here recently where, you know, the pitching hasn't been up to par from what we've seen the course of, you know, the first half plus of the season, doesn't mean that everything needs to be changed out. We need to start doing something totally different. I mean, the focus is still there. Everything's still there. It's just, you know, these guys need to continue to take the ball and work through it, and they'll be fine.
2: I think Freddie Peralta's gotten better and better and better each start. I think they pulled the trigger on him and went to Clevinger a little too early the other night. What do you think the adjustment has been? And do you agree with me that Freddie has looked better? And what do you think the adjustment has been in this short period of time?
0: Yeah, I think it's a couple things. I think they'd like to get him extended out a little bit more mechanically. You know,
2: when you say that, what do you mean by that?
0: So on average, he's extending out 3 inches less than what he was last year when he won 17 games and a sub-3 ERA.
1: Yeah. Do you know how that happens?
0: Yeah, I don't know how it happened with Freddie. I mean, yeah, some guys do it on purpose. Some guy, maybe the Mets brought him in and said, hey, look, if we shorten up your stride just a touch, maybe you can get this type of action with the pitch.
2: They took a guy to Cy Young level. They said, hey, maybe you should do this.
0: I don't know. I really don't know what they what they did with him, but all I do know is that he is shorter on his extension than he was, so the Rays mechanically are trying to get him stretched out a little bit more.
2: Seems like he's chest level, like, kind of the entire time.
0: Yeah, I mean, I think it has to do with the stride, probably. But either way, I think that it's interesting. They want him to get the changeup usage, I think, a little bit higher than what it was with the Mets, because the changeup's so good, right? The fastball-changeup combination that he has. And fastball, we all know, Freddy. I mean, look, the changeup has been huge for the Rays throughout, right? They throw it more than any other team.
2: And so effectively.
0: They believe in that pitch, so they want him to get that back up. But these are minor changes. It's not like they're bringing him in here and they want him to start going sidearm.
1: Yeah.
0: It's like, it's a couple minor adjustments. If they didn't feel like they could adjust a couple things in a minor way and create a big difference, then they wouldn't have traded for him. Like, these guys are experts when you're identifying players that they can get better quickly. And I think Freddy Peralta is one of those guys. And I think in the next couple starts, we'll probably see him take off.
1: I was going to ask you what you thought of that trade, because I know Aaron and I talking about it were like, look, there's a lot of times the Rays will bring in a guy that's just a guy that we don't know anything about, that certainly hasn't been one of the best pitchers in baseball in recent years or any, you know, and they turn him into much more than we expected when they traded for him. So when you look at a guy like Peralta, who's had very recent success, we were very excited for what they might be able to do with him.
0: Yeah, I think they're just trying to get him back to what he was last year. I mean, we're not talking 5 years ago. We're talking less than 12 months ago, right? And so you just want him to be the guy that he was down the stretch last season. And if they can do that, I mean, my goodness, then you just picked up one of the better arms. I mean, last year he was one of the best arms in the NL. Right. And so there's a lot of upside with Freddy Peralta. And like you said, Fastball Freddy, man.
2: Yep. And pitch for a very similar team as far as how they were built in Milwaukee as to what the Rays are.
0: I really think that's why one of the reasons they really wanted him. I think that getting him, they thought that, at least in my opinion, they thought that maybe getting him out of the New York setting, you know, the whole Mets environment, everything that's going on with the Mets, it's not good. Yeah. It's a mess over there.
2: The mess.
0: But you get him out of that, you know, environment, and get him back to a winning clubhouse and a team that is, you know, going for the playoffs and just a different atmosphere, right? And they think that he could be more comfortable here, and, you know, it'll help him become the guy he was last year.
2: One of the listeners texted in for you a question for you, Doug Wechter. What's going on with Garrett Clevenger?
0: Yeah, I think with Clev, I don't think it's stuff. I think it's more just count control. And with him, man, his stuff is so filthy. And you got to think, Clevenger's not only a stuff guy, but he's very deceptive also. You know? And so for me, if he's controlling the counts, then as long as his stuff is, as long as he's not hurt and his stuff is where it should be, I mean, he can go out there and dominate left-handers and right-handers. I think that count control's not been in his favor here recently. And, you know, falling behind hitters, and he's letting these hitters probably identify or at least hone in on one or two pitches that they can sit on. And by doing so, if he makes a mistake, it's that much easier for these guys to take advantage of it. So I think it's more count control than it is anything else with Clev.
1: I'd say the same thing the other day that I said at the very beginning of the season when it came to Shane McClanahan, which is like when he started the year, hey, if he gets on the mound, and then when the day's over, he gets off the mound and he feels good, I don't care about anything else. And I said the same thing the other day when he returned. I was encouraged, I guess, that the fact that when Kevin came out for him, that he was trying to call him off. Like, I want to stay in the game. Like, that's a good sign that he's feeling good, regardless of the result, right?
0: You just need him on the mound, man.
1: Yeah.
0: That guy is one of the best left-handers in the game. And look, we haven't had him for 2 years, and now he's back. He's got over 20 starts. The Rays are doing the right thing by being conservative with him and making sure that, you know, he's one of those guys that they're going to have down the stretch. Like, you have to have Shane healthy to go where you want to go. And so that's their main focus. I think 60 pitches is where they pulled him, right around 60 pitches.
2: Yeah, 57, but they didn't want to go over the 60. Right.
0: So, I mean, you're talking about a guy who did 30 pitches his last time out in a rehab start. So you doubled up the total, and you hardly ever do that. You hardly ever build it up that quickly, but they thought he was ready for it, which is great. It sounds like Shane is ready for it. His body feels good. So, yeah, man, I mean, you have to have the healthy rotation, because that's one of the backbones of this team, to be able to get deep into October. That rotation has to be clicking and healthy, and that's their focus right now.
2: Do you think they build up Shane to go deeper, or do you think they might keep it like around this, more than 60, I assume, as he builds up? But do you see a world where they might just try to keep him limited for the rest of the season and even the playoffs, or maybe get to the playoffs and then unleash him?
0: I think they build him up to a normal pitch count. My guess is that they would build him up to what he was before. You know, if he was 60 last time out, usually you jump it by like around 15 pitches or so in that range. So you could call it 75 the next time out, and then the following time you'll be up to 90. I mean, I don't see why they wouldn't build him back up to 90 to 100 pitches. Now, you can always build him up there, and if you want to be conservative on how deep you let him go into a game, that's one thing, right? But I think the pitch count will be built up closer to 100.
1: You pull him after 60 pitches in the playoffs and the bullpen blows it and people are going to lose their minds.
0: That's the fun part of the playoffs, man. You're just like sitting on eggshells just wondering what's going to happen and, you know, when are they going to go to matchups? And look, I love this time of year. There's nothing better than this time of year when you're starting to scoreboard watch. Who else is going to be in the playoffs with you? We're in a position to potentially win the division, which is enormous.
1: At this point, they should.
0: And you got football on, dude. It's going to be the best.
2: Best time of year, as I say, one of the six best times of year. Yeah. Pat, you know, you brought up an interesting point because I do think Rays fans would lose their mind, and especially Sam and his dad Phil.
1: I'll join him if it's 60 pitches in the playoffs and he's pitching well.
0: I highly doubt they'll pull him at 60 pitches if he's pitching well.
2: Well, let me ask you, and that's it. That's where it gets weird. But let's assume Griffin Jacks comes back healthy and gets back and can help this team and contribute. How do you start to use the Seymours and the Griffin Jackses? And maybe we start to, okay, let's combine a McClanahan and a
0: question,
2: Jacks.
0: Isn't it? Yeah. And so, I mean, look, throughout the,
2: got him.
0: You snuck that out of me. You can tell I haven't been here in a couple weeks. We've been talking about it a bunch. You know, who's your rotation if you go to the playoffs right now? Like, who do you put where? What's the rotation?
2: Rasmussen's your ace.
0: Yeah, I think that's a no-brainer. But then you've got some really good options. This is a really good, I wouldn't even call it a problem. This is a great scenario to have, right? You got some arms that you can go to and feel really confident in. And so how do you use these guys, you know? And I think it, of course, is going to come down to health. Are they all healthy? And then how do they slate out? And then also, who are you playing, right? Are they better against right-handers, left-handers? Like, which, you know, what kind of team and what kind of offense are they? All these things factor into it, but yeah, it's a fun, I guess, problem to have is all these arms that the Rays will have going into the playoffs and how they're going to stack up.
2: You remember when you said good question to me, Pat?
0: Yeah.
1: When was that?
2: Just now.
0: It was unbelievable. That's the first time. First time in years, I think. How long have I been doing this? It's got to be 2 years.
2: First time like that. Two years?
0: Hasn't it? Is it more?
2: At least. 2 years?
0: And that's the first time I saw your stomach?
2: Dude.
1: At least you didn't have to see his nipples, because those are very weird.
0: I can only imagine what they look like.
2: Unshaven, it's like I'm and then with the stitches and the scars, I'm a monster.
0: You were a monster before this.
1: Listen, you had mentioned to me earlier, I don't know if we should get into this with Doug but I'm going to do it. You had mentioned to me earlier that your girlfriend just got home from a trip. And then said to you yesterday, hey, don't come over until Friday.
2: Well, she's
1: trying to stay away from all the holes.
2: She is disgusted with it. But she's back at school. It's her first week back at school teaching. So I think it's that, but maybe it is that she's disgusted with it.
1: Yeah,
0: I think she's disgusted.
1: She's trying to figure out how to let him down easy about his holes. She's like, I can't stay with you with all those holes.
0: Did the surgery hurt?
2: Yeah.
0: Afterwards?
2: Yeah.
0: Yeah.
2: Yeah.
0: Yeah.
2: Double hernia.
1: Doug, I imagine you've had a couple of surgeries in your playing career. And
0: three arm surgeries. I got one ACL right now. I didn't even fix it. I got a torn meniscus. I broke my hand.
1: Probably all
0: worse. Broke my finger in football. Dislocated and broke it. And the guy, my Little League coach, tried to set it while I was on the field. Just pulled the finger.
1: Right.
0: It was
1: like
0: terrible,
1: that.
0: Dude.
2: With the surgery, did you go to work 2 days later and perform?
0: I was 12.
2: The other surgeries? The other ones?
0: I didn't go to work until I was 15.
2: All right?
0: Probably.
2: Within 48 hours,
0: on my shoulder surgery, I started rehab 2 days later.
2: You're still sitting here
0: after a hernia operation.
2: 2 days later, less than 2 days.
0: You said a week later.
2: Less than 48 hours, I was in this seat.
0: Oh, talking? You're in the seat talking.
2: Laughing.
0: Oh, that's tough.
2: You know how tough laughing is on your abdomens?
0: No.
1: I'm trying to remember the athlete we were just talking about that had the hernia surgery and hasn't got back to practice yesterday. It was a wide receiver, I thought, or a tight end.
2: Tight end? Yeah, what's his face? Kenyon Sadiq.
1: Thank you, Kenyon Sadiq.
2: But Jake Fraley's dealing with the same thing.
0: He's a batter.
2: He had hernia surgery.
0: Yeah, but he's a hitter.
2: I'm a golfer.
0: Yeah, no, you're not. I've seen that swing.
1: The Bucks played the Jets on Friday night, and we had on one of the reporters from the Post. We always have somebody on from the other city. And so I asked him, I said, hey, when do you think Kenyon Sadiq is going to be back? Because I need him to come back because my co-host just had hernia surgery and he's bragging about being back to work 2 days later. And like, he was like, yeah, Kenyon Sadiq still isn't playing and I'm back at work. And I was like, I need Sadiq back so my co-host will shut up.
2: Freely came back and then he got hurt again. Like, it's complications from hernia, man. Yeah,
0: I mean, I'm not going to swing up a bat. You're sitting in a chair.
2: Yeah, but there's sometimes like, something happens in my house, I got to stretch over and get it. I had to go to the grocery store. I'm not allowed to lift more than 10 pounds for a couple weeks.
1: He already thinks he popped the mesh.
2: I've got a little bit of like a blood vessel I'm worried about. I have my checkup on Tuesday.
0: Yeah.
2: I was going to get two Gatorades. I could only get one because I was, think about what I'm going through right now. You can only get one Gatorade.
0: We all feel really sorry for you.
2: Sad what's happening in my life right now.
1: So I mentioned the panic as we started the segment. What do you say to Rays fans that are full-fledged panic because they've lost four or five, even though they're coming home after a perfect West Coast road trip, which hasn't happened since 1970-something?
0: If you're panicking after a couple games, my gosh.
1: There's a lot of it, though.
0: How you make it through 162 games if the recent schedule has given you panic.
2: That's why I came in crazy. And I was like, I can't do this today. Yeah.
0: No, I know. It's very
2: like tough. On the air. It's like, I can't within 162 games season. Like the phrase it's baseball is like, it's true. It's baseball. It's I mean, unlike any other
0: win every game. Yeah. No. You go through trend. It's fine. You just want to be first of all, you want to win the division. Secondly, you want to be red hot when you're going to the playoffs.
2: Yeah.
0: That's what you want.
2: Dodgers have had extended losing streaks. Each year they've won the World Series and this year they had another one too.
1: There's things that happen as Aaron just mentioned. There's things that happen all the time in baseball. And then there's what happened to the Seattle Mariners yesterday, which hasn't happened since like 1900. Sam Cohen will get us filled in on just how they were down 1-0 going into the fifth. Wait till you hear what happened after that. Right. Sam Cohen will fill us in during today's top headlines next.
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20: In the NFL, the New York Giants are adding another member to their running back committee. Former Steelers and Chargers running back Najee Harris, who missed most of last season with a torn Achilles. To make room, they're releasing veteran wide receiver Juju Smith-Schuster. In baseball, the Brewers equaled the modern era record for the biggest shutout, 22-0 over the Mariners, with a power surge that included three-run homers from Kristen Yelich, David Hamilton, and Luis Lara, and a two-run shot by Jake Bowers. Milwaukee has the best record in baseball at 78-48 and lead the National League Central Division. And the Dodgers are placing all-star closer Edwin Diaz on the injured list with neck inflammation. It will be his second stint on the IL as the Dodgers bullpen continues to struggle. I'm Andy West with your iHeartRadio Sports Report.
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0: brought to you by Howard Team Home Loans. We're going to pretend that the Rays didn't play baseball last night. They did. It was ugly, but they are back in action tonight at 6:40. Mr. Consistency, Drew Rasmussen, Mr. C, whatever you want to call him, on the bump. Can't ask for much more when it comes to a slump stopper or skid. I forget what we called.
2: Slump each. Buster.
1: Yeah. You don't know what a slump buster is?
0: No,
1: I had to teach Aaron that once.
0: No, but we had the whole conversation earlier in the season. It was like, two is a slide, three is a skid,
2: oh, the scale, yeah. Yeah.
1: Either way. I call this a bump in the road. And you know what?
3: I don't think it's either.
1: If you say last night was ugly, I think Seattle Mariners fans would have a word with you.
0: Seattle fans would have a word with you.
2: You couldn't find your words.
0: No words. And they couldn't find any offense last night. And they certainly couldn't find pitching in Milwaukee either. Brewers, Mariners, 1-0 in the fifth inning. And if you're a Mariners fan, I hope you turned it off after the fifth inning, because they proceeded to lose 22-0. And on top of that, you had your superstar in Julio Rodriguez throwing a ball into the outfield with two outs and the bases loaded to score some more runs. So disaster all over for the Brewer, or for the Mariners in Milwaukee last night.
2: That was the last leg of my parlay was the Brewers.
1: Really?
2: Yeah.
3: That's the most lopsided baseball score I think I've ever seen, because of the fact that Seattle didn't scratch out one run.
1: Yeah.
3: Not one.
2: I've never sweated a parlay, the end of it, less than I did in that game. I was like, what is happening here?
1: You already started betting more of the money that you know you're about to win. You're like, let me make some more. I know you so well. If you've got a couple $100 one in the bag, you're going to start spending that money.
2: Might as well try to win more. It's part of the game.
1: You know what? I'm a lot like that, too, where like we've talked about a lot of people chase losses. I chase wins more than chase losses. When
2: money.
1: I win, I'm like, I have more money to bet.
2: I never chase losses. Like, I'll do my smaller bets.
3: Does your gambling, I'll call it a habit.
2: Thanks.
1: It is a habit.
3: How much busier do you get with that in football season? Is it like nonstop, or is it all year?
2: Exponentially.
3: Yeah. All is so
2: exponential.
3: So you're hitting your stride right now.
2: Yeah, I'll put in like a bet or two. Now I'm at the point where like maybe a bet or two here and there for baseball parlay just to see what I can cook. But football's like,
3: So
2: that's Sundays.
3: NFL or college?
2: Saturdays and Sundays are like, there are some times where I am just so disgusted with myself as far as like, I will not leave.
3: Sometimes.
2: Saturday? Seriously, Saturday?
3: I walk in here and think that about you every time.
2: Dude, I'll realize there are times on a Saturday, and this year I'm going to try not to do this, where I will be on my couch for 12 hours.
3: That's what I was wondering.
2: Hours.
3: Do you bet to the point where you forget what your bets are and you got to go look them back up and be like, man, what was I betting on this?
2: No, game? I'm locked in. But it's like, even if I don't have a bet on that game, like, I'm not. Football is a dangerous thing for me physically. Yeah. Physically, I'm going through it.
1: Tough days
2: like,
1: for him.
2: Those football players think they have it rough physically. I don't move like from my couch for 12 hours. You know what that does to a human? You kill a man.
0: Well, we will see what happens with the Rays tonight. Mr. Consistency on the bump. Hopefully they can put up 22 like the Brewers last night. But somebody will see, hopefully in the near future, one Caden Bodine. I know Doug's a huge fan, as am I. I've called him the next savior of Rays baseball.
3: Wow.
0: First catcher we'll ever have. Yeah, Doug, it's a problem. I'm obsessed with this kid. And the stats,
2: your hyperbole is a problem.
3: Pause.
0: Especially with Bodine. But then I see stats come across my desk like this. And it only gets worse. How about the fact that Caden Bodine has 459 plate appearances this season across minor league baseball? He's struck out only 25 times. He's hitting .339. He's walked 43 times. So almost twice as many walks as strikeouts.
2: That number is what I look for. Like Liam Hicks
3: is what
2: I love about Liam Hicks. Yep. And honestly, it's you bring him Caden Bodine. It's the same thing with Theo Gillen.
3: Yeah, I mean, look, it's these are the numbers you love. And you love to really get excited about the prospects. And let them, you need to let them do their thing in the minor leagues. The last thing you need to do is bring them up too early.
1: Call them up right now.
3: Yeah, I mean, look, I've seen it firsthand when you call guys up too early and how what that can do to a career. So the Rays are really good about holding down, I wouldn't say holding down, but keeping guys where they need to be until they're ready.
2: Grady Emerson officially beginning with his official game with Single A Charleston River Dogs. So big news for him. This is somebody you are familiar with. If you don't know, he's the Rays' second overall pick. He was the second overall pick in the draft. The Rays had the number two pick. What do you think of him? Like, how he's 18 years old. He's a kid.
3: Yeah, I mean, look, he's the potential is absolutely there. He's got everything you want in a high draft pick. You know, if you go two overall, then you're obviously there's not many holes in your game, right?
2: He jumped Theo Gillen as the top prospect. He's now the number one prospect in the Rays organization, number 10 according to MLB Pipeline, number 10 overall.
1: At 18 years old.
3: Look,
2: it's a lot of pressure.
3: Prospect rankings are, I don't really buy too much into prospect rankings.
1: It's
3: fine. I mean, who are ranking these guys and do they have any say, right? You know, so I love him as a prospect. I think he, again, could be, you know, a face of a franchise type player. That's how good he can be. But he is 18 years old. Like, you got to let this kid play out a little bit and let him do his thing. And when he's ready, I think that he can absolutely be a cornerstone. I mean, he's gap-to-gap guy.
2: You've seen him in person.
3: I've seen him play. Yeah, he won a gold medal. My son was on the same team and Team USA, and I got to watch him in Japan play for a gold medal. He was outstanding.
1: Yeah.
3: I mean, he was a captain of that team. He's the top high school player in the nation, and I agree with that. He was unbelievable, and that team was stacked.
2: One of my favorite pictures from that was your son still with the gold medal, dirt all over.
3: Him. It was great, man. That's a memory I'll never forget. But, it was one of those things that I was watching an entire team of guys who all had the potential to play in the major leagues. It was unbelievable, the talent level on that team. It was really fun to watch.
4: If he's 18 now, that means he'll be 21 in 2029, and I think there's something that's supposed to be happening with the Rays year. I'm trying to remember.
0: We will see. That first year of Rays baseball in the new forever home, as they're calling it, that team could look a lot different. I'm guessing probably will look a lot different, and they could be very, very, very good. If you look at the standings right now, the Rays 5 games up on the Yankees, 7.5 on the Red Sox, 14 on the Blue Jays, 14.5 on the Orioles. But there was news out of New York yesterday, and Aaron Judge, I believe, is coming back sooner rather than later. According to Aaron Boone, Aaron Judge is expected to begin hitting progression this week. I'm not sure what that means in terms of week to week, as Todd Bowles said yesterday, and we heard from him. But the boomstick is coming back to the Big Apple. So
4: I mean, listen, they said August, right? They said August to begin with when he first got hurt. So I think they were, you know, optimistic that's when it would happen. We're August 19th. If he's just starting, we probably won't see him till September. So
2: still no definitive timetable.
3: I don't really buy that he's coming back.
2: Me too.
3: I don't. I mean, guy hasn't even, look, he's not even doing physical activities yet. If you go into spring training, it takes these guys 6 weeks conservatively to be ready for the season. And that's when you've had your working out leading up to spring training. Aaron Judge hasn't done anything. He can't do anything. Yeah. So he's not physically doing it. Think about Aaron trying to go out there and play baseball right now.
2: First of all, Judge,
3: with his skill set, anyways, there'd be no chance. But then you're thinking about, you know, it's just impossible to walk off of a couch and go out there and jump right into a game and have your timing ready in a week.
2: I agree with you completely.
3: It's going to take a lot longer than that. I don't know if we'll see him at all.
4: I feel like Doug got so deep into his Aaron Jacobson take and he got his Aaron Judge take for a second.
3: I wanted to make fun of Aaron, and then I wanted to tell everybody that the other Aaron's not going to be ready.
2: The only thing people remember from the segment today is you said great question.
3: I know. I was talking to Pat.
2: Aaron Judge, Pat and I both said it when the injury happened, like right when it happened. That's a brutal injury for a guy. The way he performs, what he needs to be at his best, he uses every part of that core, that part of the body to get that power, to generate that torque. I'm with you. I don't see him coming back. And if he does, it's not going to be easy for him to get to the Aaron Judge level.
3: Exactly. It's so hard to come back in the middle of the season anyways, even if you have ramp up period, right? Everybody else is midseason form. They're all timed up. We're not all breaking out of camp right now. And so Judge, as good as he is, I understand how good this guy is. It's just going to be very difficult for him.
2: It could hinder the Yankees because you're going to try to force him into it, and then it kind of could throw off everything else. I like what's happening. Hope he's okay as a human.
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4: We'll get into Max Scherzer and Drew Rasmussen on the mound tonight for the Rays with Doug Wechter as we wrap up the show. And I'm going to be selfish and ask Doug about what he ate while he was out west. It's all coming up on the Pat and Aaron Show.
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30: Scattered showers today and thunderstorms, mostly sunny with a high of 95. Isolated showers in the area tonight with a low of 80. Get news, traffic, and weather around the clock when you set News Radio WFLA as a preset on the iHeartRadio app. I'm Pat Largo.
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1: Wrapping up this Wednesday afternoon, this Wechter Wednesday, Doug Wechter in studio with us for one more segment. Doug, I said before the break, we get into tonight's pitching matchup, and we will, but you talked about the West Coast trip. You didn't really talk about where you went to eat, though.
3: No, you guys
1: always going to great places on these trips. I'm always seeing the photos. What was the best thing you ate out
3: West? So Colorado, I always try to go eat local, right?
1: It's funny.
3: When I was younger, I would just go to any franchise that I knew, and I was like, oh, I'll get, the same food that I can eat in St. Pete or Tampa. I can get it right here. This is great. Now I'm total opposite. Colorado, went to a couple spots that were like, it was more breakfast spots.
2: Is it like a Mexican type of food out there? Or Colorado, is it barbecue? What are we dealing with out there? I wouldn't even know.
3: Yeah, no, I don't know if it was Mexican. It was
2: bison.
3: Yeah, we did. I had a bison omelet.
1: Bison's very good, by
3: the
1: way.
3: Excellent, man. It was really, really good.
1: I don't see it anymore, but they used to have it at Publix. And you
3: bison?
1: Could, yes. Really? Yes, the ground bison. I make burgers out of it. It's a lot more healthy.
3: One of my favorite places to go is Pike Place when you go to Seattle.
2: Oh, it's so good. It's my mom's favorite, too.
3: Oh, my God. I love that place. I mean, the seafood. So Lowell's in Pike Place is like a famous restaurant. You can get breakfast all day long if you want to. And so I ate breakfast there every day except one. And so we had King Crab Eggs Benedict.
2: Ooh.
3: I had that one day. I had King Salmon, Smoked Salmon Benedict one day. And then you had a salmon omelet. It was ridiculous. It's like they pulled the fish right out of the water and put it on your plate.
2: Pike Place reeks.
3: Yeah, I mean, it's a fish.
2: It's so gross.
3: Yeah, I know. And then there's the original Starbucks is right across the street. You ever been to that?
1: Oh, the first one?
3: Yeah, it's ridiculous. It's literally the half the size of any Starbucks you walk into, and there is an hour-long wait to get in there.
1: That's so dumb.
3: And meanwhile, one block away, you get the same cup of coffee.
2: I'm a Seattle's best kind of guy.
3: Are you?
2: Yeah. When I went to Seattle, I was going against Starbucks.
1: I was going to say it wasn't really about the coffee.
3: You showed them
2: Seattle's best. Now it's still around.
1: Now Seattle's the line's best. Only an hour.
3: Yeah. Wow.
1: Thanks to your efforts,
2: I got quick coffee. Seattle's best.
3: There's a coffee shop on every block. It's Seattle.
2: Bold.
3: No, Seattle's one of my favorite places to eat, though. You got food everywhere. Cutters is another spot out in Seattle. They have great seafood. They got good. I love eating out there.
2: How's Sacramento?
3: Sacramento's not.
1: Awful.
3: Say,
1: I knew it was coming.
3: I would say Sacramento. Well, look, it's a AAA stadium. It's more of a minor league.
1: City.
3: Yeah, it's more of a minor league town, right? I mean, that's what it is. It's not
10: terrible.
3: We stayed right by where the Kings, like literally next to where the Kings play.
2: When you have
3: it wasn't terrible.
2: When you have
3: I didn't mind it.
2: You have a team in the NBA there, like you're not a small city.
3: Yeah.
2: So there's got to be something.
3: Well, it's the capital. I mean,
2: so
3: the
2: there's
3: capital's
2: something
3: right around the corner.
2: So there should be something going on. Sam, why is it so bad?
10: It's just vile. I mean, it's the streets are utterly disgusting. I'm serious.
3: When did you go to?
10: Last year, my pops and I. So I've been very fortunate. My dad and I, we travel a lot together. We've been to every MLB stadium together. And so when it was announced that they were going to play there, we said, you know what? We're not looking forward to it, but we have to go there. So we saw the Rays out there in Sacramento last year. And
2: listen to that is the most that statement. We could have been without that statement. That is the
1: so
2: most privileged statement. What did he just say?
1: We weren't looking forward to it, but we had to go
3: on a trip to California to watch a major league club play.
2: Thank you.
10: Well, so it was an extra stop. The Seattle weekend with Itra, we were at that game, which was incredible.
3: Yeah.
10: And so they happened to go to Sacramento right after that. So we lined up the West Coast trip that we were going on, and we said, okay, we'll stop in Sacramento. From the second I landed, it was the worst major city I think I've ever been.
3: Well, you're going from, seeing the Mariners and the stadium and everything
10: streets.
3: Else, and then you're going to a AAA. Yeah, it's different.
2: Bougie.
10: It's not
2: bougie
10: at all. Like,
2: I'm bougie. It's
10: there's
2: fine.
10: Not there's and Doug. Maybe I didn't walk around enough intentionally, but
0: there's really nothing going on. The park itself is kind of odd, but it is cool in its own right when you have to walk over the bridge over there.
3: Yeah.
0: Great souvenir cups. I'll give them that. Terrific souvenir cups. But that's about the best thing they got going.
3: Yeah, I mean, it's AAA park. Yeah, like I said, it's a AAA city. I didn't see, it's not a major league club. They're not going to get a major league club.
2: And it's not like the parks.
3: It's not terrible.
2: Like the AAA parks we have here, we got to keep in mind, a lot of them are spring training usage too. So they are much nicer here. Like George Steinbrenner, and where they just did the renovations recently. Like, yeah, it's a
3: for 3 days, it's not the end of the world.
0: Yeah, the park itself really not that bad. And it's kind of cute and quaint in its own way. The outfield is kind of cool. The giant thing they have in center with the big river cat up there.
2: You got a sick souvenir cup. That's all.
0: Yeah, I do. I still have it. It's green. It's got the yellow bridge on it. All sorts of cool stuff. But yeah, the city itself, I don't plan.
3: It's not a destination to go visit.
0: Yeah,
2: he got dragged by his teeth.
3: He got dragged on vacation.
2: He had to go.
4: On the text line, it says, Sam screams Nepo, baby.
2: No.
4: I don't think you understand how nepotism works.
2: Yeah, no, Sam got this job. Like, if Sam's dad had gotten him this job. No, Phil is literally just a listener of the station. Sam got this job on his own merit.
4: That's what I said. I don't think this person understands how nepotism works.
2: Does he live a life of privilege? Yeah, I grew up living a life of privilege as well. And I never once went on a trip and kind of said we had to go there.
0: I was looking forward to it until I landed there, and then I was like, get me out of this place.
3: As soon as you got off, as soon as you got to the airport, well, you're like,
4: you literally just said 10 minutes ago we weren't looking forward to it.
0: Listen, it's okay.
2: Like, you can hand up it and just be like, that wasn't the greatest thing.
0: Yeah, I was wrong. Not about that city, though. That city sucks.
2: I love you so much.
4: Unbelievable. Drew Rasmussen, Max Scherzer on the mound tonight at Rays Stadium. We've talked about this before. When you're having a bit of a bump in the road or a skid, nobody you'd rather rely on than a guy like Mr. Consistency, Drew Rasmussen, right?
3: He's the man. I mean, this is who you want on there. It's the perfect time to have your ace roll out to the mound. And, you know, with Max Scherzer, who knows what you're going to get from Scherzer, right? I think he's only won one game this year. He's got like a 6.5 ERA now. He does have a resume that is probably Hall of Fame. I mean, this guy... If he goes out there and is the old Max Scherzer, which he's not going to be that with the stuff, but he knows how to pitch.
2: Yep.
3: And so...
2: He can get you on any day.
3: Yeah, so we don't know. We don't know what we're going to get from Scherzer. We just know what we're going to get from Rasmussen. He has been unreal. I think he's 3-0 in his last three starts. Guy is absolutely
2: rolling. Could be Cy Young.
3: Yeah. He should get consideration for sure. He should absolutely be in consideration.
2: Pat, did you just call it Rays Stadium? I thought I heard, that's why you were looking at me like, why I was looking at you weird. I thought you called it, they'll be playing tonight at Rays Stadium.
4: Which I don't want to say no, because sometimes I say things and I have no idea, they just came out of my mouth. I bet my beard on it last year and screwed myself. So I don't want to say no. I don't remember saying Rays Stadium.
2: Yeah, that's why I was like,
4: whoa. Did you hear Rays Stadium,
2: no.
4: Doug?
2: Sam, it happened like the last minute or so. I know it's the end of the show. If you want to find it real quick.
0: Let me see if I can find it.
2: Yeah.
4: I mean, it will be at the Rays Stadium. It's all Tropicana Field. No, I understand that, but it will be.
2: That's the only thing I was like, this is kind of cool. Kind of like Rays Stadium.
4: Yeah. Maybe the new one.
2: Yeah.
4: No.
2: No.
4: It will be spot. I mean, they need the money.
3: Yeah. Who's going to be the name of it? Yeah.
4: We were debating on if it was going to be Tropicana again, which I said, Aaron and I think, like, no chance, right?
3: Yeah, like, I don't know. I don't know. I think whoever's willing to pay.
4: Yeah. I think Publix Park, someone said, I think is brilliant. You get a pub subs there. It'd be awesome.
3: That would be great. I'm a huge pub sub guy.
4: Who isn't?
3: Yeah, I agree.
2: Idiots. I had one yesterday. And
4: did you get the box sub we were talking about?
3: Did you have somebody else carry it for you?
2: No, was it too heavy? But I'm scared to admit this. Plus, I know my mom's listening. I ordered a bundle at McDonald's, 40 chicken nuggets yesterday. And like the person, it was just me, the person through the drive-thru looked to see if there was anyone else in my car. Yeah. And I was like, I looked at her like, nope, this is for me.
3: This is me. It's not going to last a week.
2: It lasted 30 minutes.
4: Thank God you don't live closer to the cookout. That's all we have time for today. For Aaron Jacobson, Doug Wechter, thank you for hanging out.
3: Yeah, boys.
4: And for Sam Colors around the mound tonight.
2: Let's hear it.
4: At Rays Stadium. We've talked about this before.
3: Oh, look at that.
4: Thanks to everybody at Shows.com Country and our community.
2: Sorry.
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20: Hey, you know how the world's kind of in a real scary place right now with the horrible stories we hear about every week? I'm Robert Evans. I'm a journalist and I cover the international fascist movement. And in 2019, July of that year, I decided to do something a little bit different. Instead of covering horror, I wanted to go look for hope. And I found it in a place you might find kind of unlikely, northeastern Syria. The region I visited is known as Rojava, and when the Western media covers it, they mostly just refer to these people as the Kurds. Since 2013, a loose alliance of revolutionaries over there have been fighting to not just drive back ISIS, but to establish something of a utopia, an egalitarian, feminist, eco-conscious community in a place that previously had known mostly war and terror. In the Women's War, I'll take you to this place, and I'll introduce you to the revolutionaries fighting to build it. 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Follow me as I travel to a land of war and hope, a place trapped on the edge of utopia and oblivion. I'm Robert Evans. 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
4: Several NFL teams are holding joint practices this week. A Saints-Cowboys practice yesterday went off the rails with helmets tossed and punches thrown during multiple fights. The New York Giants are adding some backfield depth. They signed veteran running back Najee Harris to a one-year deal. Some history in the WNBA. Indiana's Kelsey Mitchell scored 29 in the Fever's win in Toronto, her record-tying 20th consecutive game with 20 or more points. I'm Matt McCoy.
3: 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Reigning champ Chris Cyborg defends her title against Caitlin Vieira. Don't miss an unforgettable night as Cyborg looks to further cement her legendary legacy. 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
18: Thanks, everybody, Mike. Was kung fu fighting.
19: By the way, that really was Mike Tyson.
18: Those kids were fast.
19: Like, no joke, that wasn't Frank Caliendo.
20: Or you.
19: Or me. That was Mike Tyson.
17: Mm-hmm.
19: And we're talking some fighting. Covino and Rich, in for Dan Patrick, day three of the Dan Patrick hat trick. So if you just joined us, man, you missed two other great shows, in my opinion. You may disagree.
20: Man,
19: But we had a lot of fun this week. We want to thank you guys for hanging out with us, not putting up with us. And today,
10: I'd say 7 out of 10.
19: We got Ice Cube, dude. Ice Cube. Speaking of music, we're gonna talk to him later on about the Big Three. And, of course, life, catch up with Ice Cube, and we got the great Hambino, Patrick Arena, and Danielle Fishel. You're going to hear from them on our show, Covino and Rich. Danny G's here. Iowa Sam is here. Thank you guys for being here. 877-99 on Fox. Fire or friction is where we're at. And we're going to take your phone calls, I guess now. Let's get involved. But have you ever wiped with a piece of dry toilet paper and wondered, is this as good as it gets?
20: 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Now, fighting, you said it. NFL, these fights are breaking out everywhere at camps. Not only just on inter-squad games, Danny G, it's not just like, hey, joint practices. You know, you talk about all these guys fighting for like roster spots. It's going to get fiery, but within their own team. So that's the narrative the last few days, that it's just a lot of fighting.
19: Do you think there's something different going on, or does this always happen? Obviously, fights break out. But is it more of a thing now than before? Like, is there something in the water?
20: No,
19: are people stressed out?
10: I think
19: like,
10: it could be a little
19: society
10: of both.
19: Getting people all riled up.
20: No, I think it's
19: or is it we're just magnifying something that's always been there?
20: Something we touched on the other day, which was back in the day, much like the NFL draft, it used to be, you know, a bunch of guys smoking cigars in a wood panel looking basement, and now it's in a city with hundreds of thousands of people on the streets, and it's a billion-dollar type of thing. I think training camp was something like you heard here and there, oh, the team's getting ready for the season. You had more preseason games, and just the NFL was different. Now, every camp has not only just reporters, but fans and people have access with flip camera. You know, it's not like one person with a flip cam in the 2000s. Everyone's got their phone out. You're getting too much coverage.
10: Lots of podcasters out for each team. So, yeah, just overall more coverage.
19: And the latest story is Bo Nix was in the melee, as we said before, with the Broncos. You got your $200 million quarterback, you know, in the middle of this, getting hit hard. He's getting hit hard at practice, which is a no-no.
20: I mean, a guy that...
19: You see that on Hard Knocks, too.
20: I mean, a guy that, you know, for all we know, if he had not got hurt at the very end of the AFC Championship game, we might be, I'm sorry, in the divisional, we might be seeing, you know, Bo Nix at the Super Bowl last year. You don't need that young, talented guy in the middle of something
19: like
20: that.
19: Even more reason to back off and protect the guy.
10: He's coming off an injury.
19: And things got heated. There was a pylon. I believe Bo Nix had to pull Nick Bonita out of the pylon by the leg, right?
10: He pulled him out by his leg because those two were going at it. Nix threw a pick. Things got super heated.
21: That's not very Bonita.
10: And another Bronco came out of the bottom of the pile bleeding and had to leave the field.
19: So we got the Broncos fired up again amongst each other. The Chiefs, the Raiders, we already talked about that. We talked about that last week.
20: But you know what you got to remember? That
19: the Cowboys, the Saints.
10: Cowboys and Saints had at least 8 fights.
19: And the Browns, too. They ended practice early, right? 30 minutes early because things were so heated.
10: Yeah, Todd Monken, their new head coach, said things were too physical.
19: You know, I guess it's just part of, it's obviously, again, we're not playing dumb here. It's obviously part of the game, but it's become a storyline.
20: Let me throw this number out there.
19: Is it good for the team is really what we're asking.
20: An NFL team, according to NFL rules and roster limit breakdowns, a team could have 90 players during its training camp on the roster at any time. So you talk about 90 guys. Do the math. Almost 40 are not going to make the team. So these are not all guys that know each other. We've talked to NFL players, and the honest sentiment is like, only some quarterbacks can name everyone on the team. And it's very rare for you to know everyone else on the team. Do you know the punter? Some people don't even know who's on the other side of the ball. Like, I don't know everyone on defense. I'm on offense.
22: Oh, hey, man. Hey. How's it going?
20: So it's 53 guys, but right now there's 90. 40 are on the brink of like having to figure out what they're going to do next.
19: It's a pressure.
20: So you don't
19: high.
20: Think there's pressure, anxiety, tension's high.
19: And you're trying to get noticed.
10: But Rich, we're seeing star players get into these.
20: That's where it's
10: scraps.
20: Weird. That's where like a Bo Nix needs to step back. But if you're a backup lineman, Danny G, and you're like, yo, it's either this or I have to get like a regular job at the store.
10: Right. But this was like, their star. This is the Broncos' star pass rusher getting into
20: that's
10: it.
20: That's what I'm saying.
10: With their $200 million quarterback.
20: And then sometimes, you know what? a guy trying to make the team might think, I'm going to make my impact by going at the stars to show that I'm like, you know, I'm a fiery guy. I just think that in these scenarios, star players got to back away. But I can understand, and you can understand where they're not all friends. They're fighting to be on a roster. And then the reality is they're hoping, well, if it doesn't work out here, I'll be on some other team's practice squad and maybe that's my route. So we can't act like just because all these 90 guys are on the Broncos are all pals. Half of them won't be there in 2 weeks. And they're fighting each other for millions of dollars.
19: And speaking of, dude.
20: Millions of dollars.
19: You got Teofimo, Rolly Romero this weekend.
20: Not as good as the fight with the
19: Broncos.
20: Not as good?
19: All right, how about Ryan Garcia, Connor Benn next
20: month? Maybe
19: yeah,
20: that one.
19: Yeah, buddy.
20: All right, we got more Covino and Rich in for Dan Patrick next right here on Fox Sports Radio. A lot of NFL and Ice Cube coming up.
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34: Here's something pretty disturbing I discovered while researching this podcast. This is what it actually says on the Los Angeles Police Department website. The site states that the Adult Missing Persons Unit investigates 3,200 cases a month. And 70% of those missing people are found or returned voluntarily within 2 or 3 days. It goes on to explain, and I quote here, since being a missing person is not a crime, police are given a very limited role while conducting these types of investigations. At the bottom of the webpage, it gets more disturbing. There's a section titled, What If They Never Returned? And here's the official police advice. In such situations, you may want to enlist the services of a private investigator to assist in your search. If you can't afford a PI, the police elaborate, quote, another option would be to contact the Salvation Army, which has a missing persons locator program. There is not a single sentence on the LAPD website that would lead a loved one of a missing person to have any faith that the police police would properly investigate it. What the LAPD is basically saying is, if someone you love goes missing, don't overreact. They'll probably turn up, unless they don't, in which case you should get someone besides the police to look into it. All this is my way of saying, if the police took missing persons cases as seriously as they do, say, bank robberies, I wouldn't have had to do this podcast in the first place and end up chasing a violent criminal halfway around the country. 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
18: 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All right. Now, we're going to give you this interview in its entirety on our bonus podcast, Overpromised. And there's a new show called Dugout Dads.
8: Yeah.
18: It's going to be on YouTube and probably a provider be soon enough, right?
8: Like, well, this is the one I keep seeing. This is with Patrick Renna, the great Hambino from Sandlot. And he got all of his Sandlot friends on the show.
18: And Danielle Fishel, Topanga from Boy Meets World, plays his wife on the show. So we caught up with them. We talked about coaching kids and sports and the Sandlot. And we reminisced a lot. Again, that whole interview you'll be able to hear. But we discovered something when we talked to them.
8: Well, yeah. Again, so watch the show tomorrow. It's called Overpromised, episode 152, on our YouTube page, at Covino and Rich FSR. Rich filled them in on Travis Kelce and Taylor's new dog. Take a listen.
18: Did you see, Patrick, that Travis and Taylor named their dog Wendy? And the rumor is that because he was a huge fan of Wendy Peppercorn from Sandlot?
12: I know they are, and that I need to get on their podcast and talk to them. I think his brother is a big one, too. Jason.
18: Yeah.
12: And that's amazing that they named the dog Wendy?
18: Yeah, their little dog. Apparently people we figured out the name. It's Wendy, and it's because Travis and his brother love the Sandlot.
8: How cool is that?
12: Well, hopefully Taylor can too, and she can tell her army to go watch Dugout Dads on the 26th. I would love some Tay-Tay followers to come on into the dugout.
17: They're Swifties.
12: Swifties.
8: There you go, yes.
18: It brings up the question, awesome, normal, lame. How do you feel about naming your pet after your favorite sports player, team, any celebrity of sorts? Like if you name your dog like Jeets.
8: Jeets. Like, that's my dog, Jeets. Well, dude, I got friends that they name their kids after those people, right? I mean, my buddy Barnando.
18: His son's middle name is Jeter, right?
8: Yeah, his son's middle name is Jeter.
18: That's a lot. No offense.
8: Right? So, if you're going to name your dog after your favorite player.
18: But then again, my brother's name is Jim because my mom liked Jim Plunkett.
8: That's it. Well, isn't there a rumor that Jim Plunkett's his real dad?
18: Jim?
8: Hold on. Travis and Taylor named their dog Wendy after Wendy Peppercorn from the Sandlot.
18: Yeah, she was hot.
8: Not after the spicy chicken sandwich. That was what I thought.
18: But I have friends that have a dog named Wrigley. Mm-hmm. Big Cubs fans. How many people you know?
8: I think it's cool. Yeah, I think it's appropriate because what I find weaker than that is when you give your dog like a real human name.
18: I've never been a fan of that. I agree. When it's like
19: dog Gregory.
8: Yeah, that's weak to me.
19: I think that's kind of funny.
8: I mean, my dog's name is Theo. So I can't complain. But it sounds a little sounds playful. It's not like his name is Fred. My dog Doug.
18: Yeah,
8: exactly. And truthfully, I was gonna take a similar route, and I clearly lost the battle. I'll explain. I got my dog. Why didn't you adopt? Because I needed a hypoallergenic dog. That's why.
18: And by the way, and mind your business.
8: Yeah. and if I could have, I would have, right? But I got my dog in Bakersfield, California, right? So when I went to pick him up, little Theo, I was like, Bakersfield, that's where the band Korn is from. I was like, let's name him Fieldy after the bass player from Korn. And clearly I lost that battle because my girlfriend was like, no, let's name him Theo after nothing. Theo von Theo.
18: They were going to name him Jorge after Jorge Posada. Jorge!
8: So, but along those same lines, like someone on your favorite team, I was thinking someone from one of my favorite bands. And it sounded like a dog, like Fieldy. Hey, that's a cool dog name. Why not?
18: People in L.A. probably have a dog or an animal named Mookie or Freddy.
20: No, I had a pit bull. I named him Tretch, Naughty by Nature.
8: I like it. I think it's better than like a human name.
18: I'm with you on that. Hey, it's been a pleasure. Thank you, Dan Patrick. Thank you, Danettes. And we'll see you guys back on our regular time in the afternoon tomorrow. Until then, have a great Wednesday. Until next time, arrivederci, baby.
8: See you in the promised land.
18: Thank you, Danettes.
8: Thank you, guys.
18: Goodbye.
20: Later, Doc.
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1: What is going on, Tampa Bay? How the hell are you, wise guys? Good to have you along on a Wednesday. It is August 19th. And we are coming up on our last Saturday without college football. Week zero. We'll be here before you know it. Florida State going to play week zero. In fact, this weekend, we're still going to have a football weekend. We're going to be out at Bulls Fest at the Yingling Center. I think I'm going to sneeze real quick. You ever get that feeling where you're going to sneeze and then...
2: Right at the bridge of your nose?
1: Yeah, it's like right there. This is very, very professional broadcasting right here. If you're looking for a professional broadcast, you found it here on the Nick Wise Show.
2: Nothing but the best.
1: It's not the first time I've sneezed on the air. Usually I sneeze in threes, so thank you God for not making this too ridiculous. We got a lot to talk about today. Baker Mayfield spoke. Chase McLaughlin spoke today. I said smoked.
2: He smoked?
1: He might have. He said he wants a contract extension with the Bucs.
2: He wants all the smoke.
1: That is, yeah, he's going for. You know what? Because I read the quote online. I didn't hear it for myself. But I find it's like he knows everything that's going on with the Buccaneers right now. And he's like, you know what? I'm going to finally speak to the media. I might as well throw it out there, too. I want an extension. He's been a consistent player. He's been one of their best kickers, and kicking here has been a problem. I've never lived in a town where a kicker's been talked about so much on the radio, but for the longest time, a kicker was a hot topic here at DAE because a kicker was either winning them or costing them a game. Usually it was costing them a game. There were some dark years. I mean, this is a franchise that spent a high kick pick on Aguayo out of Florida State.
2: Brutal. Yeah. That's why you can't trust those Florida State guys.
1: They took their chances there. The entire team in the building right now, by the way. You got Chris Mathis and T-Kraz are here. Pat and Aaron here. I introduced those guys. I said, hey, T-Kraz, meet Aaron.
2: Hey, they finally got to see face to face.
1: They don't see each other very often because one works in the afternoon, one works in the morning. So we're lucky we get to see everybody. But they don't often get to see each other. So that was cool. That's what free food does. At a radio station. It brings us all together. Bascom stopped by today, which was awesome. So thank you, Bascom's. Good. Yeah, it was cool. They. I don't remember what it was. It was some like awards thing. I didn't win. Did you win any?
2: I don't think so.
1: I know Pat and Aaron won an award, but I did not win anything, unfortunately. Baker Mayfield spoke to the media yesterday. He had a couple cool clips that we could play, including the John Gruden impersonation. I thought that was good. Everybody is pumped about John Gruden calling the game this weekend because it's going to be Gruden with, and they were promoting it a lot on the broadcast last Friday too. So it's going to be Gruden with
2: Rondé
1: Barber. And, you know, Rondé's Rondé. We've heard him a bunch of times and we've heard Gruden, you know, he used to do Monday Night Football back in the day, but he's going to do the color comment or he's going to do play by play apparently. But he was also asked if he was doing play by play and he said, not really, but kind of. So I don't know what to expect from John Gruden during this broadcast.
2: When we were talking about the game last week, we were talking about how often they're going to mention Mike Evans. We should have been going over under how often they're going to mention Gruden's calling the game.
1: It's funny you brought that up. They did bring up, we had set that precedent on Friday. We said, what is the over under? How many times does Mike Evans get brought up in the conversation of Ted Hurst? I caught two times. I wrote down twice. There were probably more, but I had heard two mentions of Mike Evans when they were talking about Ted Hurst. In fact, Baker Mayfield even referred to Mike Evans when talking about Ted Hurst. I'll play those comments for you in just a minute. But it's like, I don't know. I kind of feel bad for Ted Hurst that's all what the comments are. It's kind of a tough spot to be in. You're expected to fill the void. Like, I feel like Baker Mayfield didn't even have this much pressure coming in here to fill the shoes of the GOAT. Talking about the greatest quarterback of all time.
2: Well, he did go 9-8 here. Granted, he made the playoffs all 3 years, but still.
1: You talking about Tom?
2: Yeah.
1: He went 8-9 his last year.
2: 8-9, okay.
1: Yeah, that was the 1 year he went under 500 in his career. That was part of the, they actually used that line at the roast of Tom Brady. They're like, this guy retired, came back, all this, just to go 8-9, still made, and hosted a playoff game.
2: Yep.

0: trying to fill the shoes of Mike Evans. It really is all about the body size of Ted Hurst. Here is Baker. Baker does a nice Gruden impression, we learned yesterday. Here's listen for Baker's impression of John Gruden. I like this.
1: Honestly, there's no telling what's going to happen up there in the booth. A lot of good football talk up there, though, man. Just having him around and having him still involved around the building is great. Just the energy, obviously the experience and history that he's had with the program. And it's fun to have somebody like that. And just the pure joy that he has for football, I think, is awesome to see as well.
0: He really does have a pure joy for football. I don't think he's ever going to. A lot of folks want him to be the coach of the Buccaneers again. I'm not on board with that. I don't think John's ever going to be a coach again, personally. I think he's got a great role right now. Why would you want to coach if you're John?
2: Exactly. And seeing all the money that these broadcasters are making, former coaches, former players, like, why? What is the point of going back to that grind?
0: Yeah, I think Troy Aikman and Joe Buck are getting like $90 million a year, some crazy price. It's insane. Now, when we played that audio in the pre-show, you said that
1: there's no telling what's going to
0: happen. His impression here.
1: A lot of good football talk up there, though, man.
0: You said that sounded like Mathis doing a John Gruden impression?
2: 100%.
0: It kind of does. Baker and Mathis do the same John Gruden impression. John Gruden, he did pop up in my algorithm today. The American Conference sent John Gruden a box. You know, everybody's been sending Gruden boxes, including us. We sent him one, Tim, before you got here. Had a Rays jersey in it. The Lightning were awesome. The Lightning sent us a jersey to give to Gruden. We had this really awesome creamsicle Mike Evans jersey that we threw in there. This was before Mike left. And there was a couple other things that were in the box, and he opened it, and it was really cool to see that. Well, the American Conference sent him what would you call that?
2: A crate.
0: Yeah, a big wooden crate. I mean, it was a life-size crate. And inside was the mascot to the American Conference, Soar the Eagle. They are the only conference with an actual mascot, and the mascot was inside. And then basically the whole video, it was promoting the American Conference, and the Eagle is going to be living at John Gruden's house. It was a well done video. And just, you could just tell John is just, he was so into it. Everything he does, he is good at. So I do expect the broadcast to be really good this weekend. But that video was good. The American Conference is doing a good job promoting. As John's like opening the crate, he's like, what is there, a South Florida bowl in here? You know, then the Eagle pops out of the crate. But it was a well-done video by the American Conference. I think they did a good job there. And they do a good job marketing themselves. Mm-hmm. I feel like the American has really stepped their game up.
2: The funny thing about
0: over the last couple of years.
2: Yeah, and the funny thing about Gruden is he has this kind of like cheesy performance where he has that, but it just, you could also feel like the genuineness behind the cheesiness. Like it makes it entertaining.
0: I don't think he's cheesy. I think that's just him.
2: That's what I'm saying. Like I'm not calling him cheesy. It just, it seems it at times, but like you said, it's him.
0: Like I saw him in a video the other day. He was like reading something and his eyes are going sideways. And I'm like, that's just John. Like,
2: exactly. It's hilarious. And I love it. I love watching all of his videos.
0: We did get a text here. Ted Hurst is the real deal, so those comparisons will continue all year. I think Ted is one of the probably one of the players that drew one of the biggest overreactions from preseason. I think we were all most excited to see him. I know I was really excited to see him. I thought he was okay in the first preseason game. I'm not ready to declare him the next Mike Evans by any means. I think he's got tremendous route running abilities. But Tim, weren't you saying there was one route you didn't like the way that he ran? The one thing that I like about Tim is he can really dissect football. If you don't know, Tim comes from, he was a recruiter and a scout over at the University of Florida. So he watches a lot of tape. And you had brought up one of the routes, which is kind of funny. It caught my mind or caught my eye as well. You kind of criticized one of the routes that he ran, one of the fade routes, right?
2: Yeah, one of his corner route right around midfield. And he kind of rounded it off. But also, I think it was the safety. He had the inside part. So the safety was actually closest to out of bounds. And that's where Ted Hurst ended up going. So it made it easy for the safety to just kind of glide over with him and cover him. But when Ted Hurst was running, he kind of did, and again, it's preseason, but it almost looked kind of like a half-assed fake to the inside, to the middle, and then he rounded off the corner. And also, the other thing.

0: too, I've noticed with Ted Hurst is his feet do this jitterbug before he goes. And it drives me crazy.
1: Where he's kind of jogging in place.
0: Yeah, he's pumping his feet up and then goes. The first step is one of the most important steps for a wide receiver. And I just don't like that because it's wasted energy. So I would hope that over the next couple weeks and years that he plays that he'll just, boom, right off the gate, just take that first step and go.
1: I'd imagine that is something they correct. But overall, I thought he was a pretty good route runner.
0: Agreed.
1: And he showed potential. Did he have an all-time performance in the preseason? He had plenty of opportunities. But it wasn't like an all-time performance. I thought there were a couple balls he could have hung on to. They weren't the best thrown balls either. He's not playing with a guy like Baker Mayfield.
0: I actually thought that diving catch he had over the middle, where he laid out, they ruled incomplete. I actually thought that was a catch. I thought he secured the ball, even with the ball hitting the ground.
1: It's that one I went back and forth on. I'm watching it. I'm like, I can see how they didn't call it a catch. And then at the same time, I'm watching and I'm like, yeah, I don't know if it is, but it was preseason, so I didn't really care. I liked that he made the effort for it. Yeah, I thought he had an okay game, and he's going to continue to get more opportunities, especially with Emeka Ebuka, because we don't know if he's day to day or week to week or both. Because that's the answer Todd Bowles gave us.
0: Yes, it is.
1: Somebody said no media member will ask Gruden what he does with all the merchandise he receives, including T-Kraz. It's known. He donates it. He donated all of that stuff. That was talked about. He donated all of those boxes he got. So you can probably find that Mike Evans jersey that we gave him somewhere at a thrift shop near you. Another text, bigger preseason overreaction. Ted Hurst is the next Mike Evans or Jalen Daniels' future QB1. Yeah, somebody messaged me yesterday and told me that I was dissing Jalen Daniels on the air. I wasn't dissing him by any means. I thought he played an overall good game, but I'm definitely not going to declare him as the next QB1. And we had a lot of people do that. And I had a friend, a big Bucks fan, tell me this is why the Glazers aren't extending Baker. And I'm like, God, my goodness, like, That is quite the overreaction. And again, I thought he had a good outing, but I'm not ready to declare him the next franchise quarterback. He's at the end of the day, he was an undrafted quarterback. So I got to see more, and I got to see him go up against actual NFL players. We haven't seen that yet. Were you going to say something, Tim?
0: No, yeah. It's so funny. The preseason hype, you know, you see it with every team.
1: Every team, every city, fan base, every year.
0: Oh, yeah. And there's always some guy. And it's always a late round or undrafted guy.
1: All right, so there's one question I want to ask my fellow media members to stop asking Bucks players and coaches. We'll get to that coming up next. And I want to play the Baker audio where he mentions Mike Evans and Ted Hurst in the same sentence. So we'll get to that coming up next here on the Nick Wise Show. 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
1: We are live on a Thursday. No, it's Wednesday. The entire staff in the building. Aaron Jacobson, what are you doing in here? Hold on. Will you turn on Aaron's mic? What are you doing? What are you guys doing here?
16: Lunch, work. I never stop.
1: Did you meet our afternoon guy, T-Grass?
16: Yeah, I just met him. He's a really nice guy.
1: Yeah, he's a pretty good guy.
16: I didn't realize he was so tall.
1: Very tall.
16: Very big guy.
1: Yeah, I'm glad you guys finally met. People probably think you guys have known each other for years, but I was telling them a couple minutes ago, you guys have never met.
16: Yeah, pretty crazy. When you're separated by that many hours, sometimes you just got to, not meet people.
1: Yeah, tall guy.
16: No, I don't want people to be like, what, they don't meet? Like, I've known T-Kraz for 15 years. So
1: we were just talking about... Well, we were talking about a lot of things. We were talking about Baker. We played Baker's impression of John Gruden, which was good. Tim said it sounds like an impression that Chris Mathis does of John Gruden. And then somebody on the text line asked, what is a bigger preseason overreaction? Ted Hurst, the next Mike Evans, or Jalen Daniels, future QB1?
16: Probably Jalen Daniels, of the Buccaneers, future QB1 of the Buccaneers.
1: Oh, yeah, we have gotten so many texts. So when I was out the other day and Rock Riley filled in, I told Tim, I was sitting at home and I didn't have the radio on. I was catching up on a couple things and I was like, you know, I'm going to log into the text line. Let's see what Rock's talking about. We just had a Bucs game. First text that came into the show. Jalen Daniels is the future quarterback. We don't need to sign Baker. A friend of mine, diehard Bucs fan, he totally believes that the Glazers are not signing Baker Mayfield long term because they know what they have in Jalen Daniels. The overreaction, and I had somebody reach out to me yesterday on Twitter. He said, I was dissing Jalen Daniels on the air yesterday, and I wasn't. I thought he had a really good performance, but I'm also not overreacting to the performance. He was playing against a bunch of guys who aren't going to be playing in the NFL. I thought he did really well. He did what we thought he would do. I think the potential is there, but to name him as the successor of Baker Mayfield as soon as maybe next season, I think is a little bit crazy.
16: I don't know if I've been jaded from this profession and being in it since I was 21 years old and how I view athletes. I know there's a certain portion of fans that they just get very overhyped, and it's okay if it doesn't work out and they move on to the next thing and they get very overhyped. I've learned to like keep my head leveled when these things happen. And do I love what I'm seeing from Jalen Daniels? Did I love what I saw in college? Yeah, that guy won me money in college, Hard Rock Bet. But when I look at what makes sense, there is and I know there's the Brock Purdy's of the world, the Mr. Irrelevance that
1: he
16: make
1: was still
16: it.
1: Drafted.
16: He was drafted. It is so hard for scouts, every scout for every team, to miss on a Jalen Daniels. If he was somebody that was so highly regarded and looked at as a potential QB1 right out of the gate in college,
1: he would have been picked.
16: He would have been drafted somewhere. Love his game, love the potential, but to think that he could be QB1 over Baker, crazy. Now, if you want to have the Jake Browning conversation of QB2, Browning's banged up right now. Do you want the veteran, or do you want to say, hey, just in case something happens, let's see what we got in Jalen Daniels? Much more understandable conversation.
1: I'm definitely looking forward to Jalen Daniels playing against NFL competition this weekend because he's been taking the first team reps. Him and Baker Mayfield were split them 50-50, I believe, yesterday. So I think he's going to face better competition against Kansas City on Saturday. So I'm looking forward to seeing how he does against actual NFL talent.
16: Even if he's perfect,
1: I'm still not ready to just let Baker go because I feel confident in Jalen Daniels.
16: Right. There are so many quarterbacks that perform well in the preseason that we just don't. So many players that perform well in the preseason that we don't see a lot throughout the season.
1: Yeah, and again, it's not us dogging Jalen Daniels. It's just that's an overreaction to preseason. You got to be careful overreacting to preseason. One thing that I teased before the break, I want to play the Baker audio. He mentioned Ted Hurst in the same sentence as Mike Evans. But there's also one question, Aaron, that I teased before the break that I want the media members to stop asking at training camp. And I give credit to all the media members that are willing to ask a question. Sometimes it's not easy to stand up in front of everybody. But there was a question asked to Todd Bowles yesterday in Baker Mayfield. And it's a weird question, but both of them got asked, what do you see in Bower Sharpe? Who cares? He's not going to help this team. He's a seventh round tight end who I didn't think had a great preseason game. He made a couple catches, but also had a crazy drop that ended up going out of bounds, and so he wasn't charged the fumble. He might have been actually charged the fumble, but they didn't lose possession.
0: But he was
1: charged the fumble.
0: Yeah, that was a fumble.
1: I didn't think he played horrible. I think he caught four out of the five passes that came to him.
16: Yeah.
1: But overall, he's a horrible run blocker. That's going to be the struggle and what keeps him off the field. But that question just keeps getting asked over and over. I don't know if that's a training camp thing where you want to ask about every single draft pick. But there's a lot of questions about Bower Sharpe that I find fascinating. And I'm like, what is everyone's obsession with Bower Sharpe?
16: He spoke today. I just talked with T-Krause.
1: Bower Sharpe did?
16: Yeah, after I met T-Krause for the first time. Did anyone ask
1: Bower Sharpe what he thinks of Bower Sharpe?
16: I'm going to wait until week 9 when he's not on the team and then ask Coach Bowles. Hey,
1: and I don't mean this criticism because, like I said, anyone that gets out there and asks a question, it's not always easy. There's a lot of people listening from the Bucs and also, you know, fellow media members. But I've just noticed there's a lot of questions about Bower Sharpe, and I'm like, what is everyone's fascination about the seventh round draft pick?
16: If you start turning heads and doing the right things in practice throughout camp, that will happen.
1: Is that what it is?
16: That's what
1: happens. Is he having a great training camp?
16: Listen, who's the one guy on defense that everyone's talking about? Aiden Garnes. And then he comes, and
1: that's different, right? Like, Aiden Garnes is an insane story, had a hell of a game. According to PFF, they had the number one coverage grade.
16: But even before the game, people were talking about him for what he was doing at practice.
1: Correct.
16: And I know he's been mentioned on this station a lot. If you show up at practice, it doesn't matter if you're a first round draft pick, seventh round, or undrafted. If you show up, people are going to talk about you.
1: Yeah, maybe that's it. Maybe the media members don't have to stop at. It was a question that I saw. It was like everyone has been asked about Bower Sharpe, and I guess he's having an okay camp, but he's not having the camp of like an Aiden Garnes,
16: exactly,
1: who came out and had the best preseason game, and it kind of feels like he already made the team. Baker Mayfield was asked about Ted Hurst in the red zone. Here's where he compared him to Mike Evans in a way where he mentioned him in the same sentence. So it's not just fans that are bringing up Ted Hurst and Mike Evans in the same sentence. Baker Mayfield, the quarterback, is too.
5: Ted is, I mean, he's growing quickly. You know, he's picking things up really fast, and so that's good for us. You know, it's allowing him to play fast, not think, and just use his size and speed.
1: Hold on, that's not it. It's this one.
5: Yeah, it just critical moments. You know, we talk about how would we look at it with Mike down in the red zone. If you're not going to double cover him, we're going to throw it to him. And Ted is growing into his own right now, and so we're going to try and take advantage of those matchups as well.
1: So he mentions Mike and Ted in the same sentence. We were talking about it in segment one. We never had. I feel like Ted Hurst is coming in with the expectation he has to replace Mike Evans. I don't even think Baker Mayfield had it this tough when he came in to replace Tom Brady.
16: Yeah, it's unfortunate for Ted. I mean, it's probably the main reason why he got drafted where he got.
1: For sure.
16: But to have those comparisons where a guy and Mike who's going to be walking into the Hall of Fame, not quite fair, but I'm proud of the kid for how he showed up and how he's shown up in training camp. The touchdown that should have been was not his fault. That was a ball that was thrown behind him. But what I look at and what a lot of people were looking at, even with him dropping it, was the footwork. Really solid footwork.
1: He's a good route runner.
16: Yeah, from a rookie. Like, I look at that. That is valued. Very much valued in the NFL. If a receiver is a good route runner, he has good footwork, good anticipation and instincts. And I'm seeing all that from Ted Hurst.
1: Speaking of Mike Evans, did you see this video of him at practice yesterday? What the hell's he wearing? This guy goes to San Francisco. Those are shorter than your producer Sam shorts.
16: That's true.
1: And Sam wears 5 inches.
16: Sam doesn't have the leg tattoo to go with it.
1: Tim, go to my Twitter page and look at the video of Mike Evans that I posted.
0: Yeah, I saw that.
16: Can I throw something out there that this might be? Now, I'd have to ask Pat Donovan, who's not here anymore, just left. Pat's the expert on tattoos. Is that a new tattoo maybe from Mike? And he can't, like, I have no idea how tattoos work. Do you have to?
0: Maybe, he just wants to show off the
1: have any tats either.
16: Either that or like he has to protect it, and I don't know. Maybe that's a
1: so are you pass. Saying Mike Evans walked into practice, he's like, yo, give me the pants that look like underwear because I got a new tattoo. Is that a new tattoo?
16: I don't know.
0: He looks like he's wearing shorts from the 80s basketball. 80s basketball shorts.
16: It looks like he got them from the football version. It's the cheerleaders.
1: I mean, those are the shortest and tightest. Like, those aren't football. Like, what just happened to good old-fashioned football pants? It's not a good look.
16: And you got to be careful. I mean, they are tight, but remember Chris Jones at the combine fell out.
1: Oh, that is true.
16: You got to be careful.
1: I do remember that. That was crazy.
16: you know me.
1: I would never want that to happen to me. I mean, look, if I'm Chris Jones, I'd let it happen, but I'm not Chris Jones.
16: When it happened, for me being as weird as I am, I was like, that's the greatest thing ever.
1: Did you slow motion the DVR? No, you're like, let me get a good look at this.
16: No, despite the rumors, I did not. But yeah, Mike is, I mean, listen, they're gonna have to deal with the injuries that we've become familiar with Mike over the years.
1: What'd you think about Bauer Sharp?
16: No more Bauer Sharp questions. No more.
0: Aaron, they don't have to worry about Mike Evans with his injuries from here. They have to worry about Mike Evans dealing with the electrical,
16: substation.
1: Now it's a Twitter account. And by the way, to all the media members, I don't ask questions, so I do appreciate you guys doing it for me.
16: We should only ask Bauer Sharp questions on DA moving forward.
1: I just thought there was like a weird obsession with this guy. I'm like, man, there are a lot of questions about Bauer Sharp. I actually want to get into Ken Hagan. You guys had him on your show yesterday, so I'm going to get into that next. You don't have to stick around.
16: I just kind of love.
1: What are you doing still here?
16: I just kind of love being in here. Okay. Sometimes I'm at home in the afternoon, and I'm like, I'm kind of bored.
1: Every day I say, hey, you want to do middays? And every day you go, no, I'm good. I'll talk to you later.
16: Today was the day. I was like, today's here. Maybe I'll just barge in there.
1: Aaron might be here when we come back. He might not be. I have no idea.
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0: ear.
1: All right, welcome back to the Nick Wise Show on a Wednesday. Thank you so much for having us on. I do got to say a happy birthday to my beautiful wife. She's celebrating her birthday today. Having a rough one. She found out that Red Robin, you now have to dine in to get the free burger. She wasn't happy about that.
2: Happy birthday, Paige.
1: I told her to just dine in and then ask for a to-go box.
3: I wished her a happy birthday this morning. I wanted to make sure she was awake before I sent it to her. I heard the other day... And thank you, by the way, for letting me hang out here today with you.
1: Yeah, man. By the way, Aaron Jacobson with us. The first text we get that says, we had to hear Aaron for 3 hours this morning. Why is he on again? You got to go. All right. So, okay, so you fair. Have until that text comes in.
3: It's gonna, you're not going to get 20 of those. Somebody told me recently that if you apply, you know how a bunch of places give away free stuff for your birthday?
1: Yeah.
3: Just every month, do a new month for a birthday for every new place you go.
1: Oh, that's smart.
3: They're
1: don't
3: not going
1: to show
3: you.
1: ID?
3: No. That's what they told me. You don't have to show ID.
1: I think we're supposed to go to Hot Pot tonight because she can eat free. We're going to go somewhere where she can eat free.
3: Genius.
1: Yeah.
3: I wanted to text her. Tell me if this is weird.
1: All right.
3: I wanted to text your wife, Paige, yesterday. Happy birthday. Happy early birthday. Because I had it in my calendar. I have, you know, friends and stuff that, and you brought up last week it was her birthday this week, so I made sure to make a note. I want to let them know if I text them a day early, I didn't get this from Facebook. I know your birthday. It's special.
1: She got a text from you, Jed from the Joe Show, and our boss, Tommy. And I go, man, I don't even know if half those guys wished me a happy birthday on my birthday.
3: I might not.
1: So
3: no, I did. Remember, I gave you 100 of them and the day before.
1: Yeah,
3: we were at
1: SEC Media Days for mine. But no. She appreciated that. So she's enjoying her day. What headline are you guys tired of the most in Tampa Bay? Vita Vea, Baker contract, or the Rays stadium?
3: I mean, it's the stadium overall because fatigue.
1: All right, so let's talk stadium.
3: Yeah. So, but that's been going for 10 plus years.
1: Yeah, the stadium stuff. How about Charlie Crist got the nomination, and then yesterday, not to speak politics, but he's like, I still believe the Rays are going to play in St. Pete. I'm like, what is this guy taking?
3: Wild.
1: The Rays are not going to play in St. Pete.
2: They're really in touch with what's going on.
1: They are either going to play in Tampa or somewhere else. St. Pete is not even an option. I'm like, man, politicians just be saying anything these days.
3: Blowing out the incumbent, though. That was interesting.
1: Well, now they go to a runoff. I don't understand politics. I really don't. I did have somebody call the other day representing a candidate. They called me twice, and then they called my wife, and I said, so she picked up and they wanted to know if they voted for a certain person. She goes, no, I didn't. And I go, well, I want to tell them why I didn't vote for that person. So I called them back. And she goes, hello, this is blah, blah, blah office. And I go, yeah, you guys called me? She goes, oh, yeah, I'm representing this candidate. I go, yeah, I didn't vote for him. You want to know why? Because he supports this. I hung up and my wife goes, you just had to do that to that 80-year-old lady. She doesn't care.
3: You are ridiculous.
1: But I had to voice my opinion.
3: I'm the opposite. If they call, I do it differently. If somebody calls me and annoys me to try to get me to vote for their candidate,
1: I go,
3: this call alone, I'm voting for the opposite, the opposing candidate. You did a good job.
1: This person supported something I didn't in Clearwater, and I'm like, I'm good on that.
3: You had to tell him.
1: I had to tell him. I needed them to know. That guy won, by the way. He was the only one that I can remember that I didn't vote for because of that call, and I'm like, I didn't get that one. I'm like, I should have taken a picture of my ballot so I could remember who I actually voted for. So, speaking of politicians, Ken Hagan was on your show yesterday, and I thought it was interesting. You said, what percent chance do you think the stadium gets built? Here was his response.
4: As of right now, it's still hard to give a percentage, but I'm going to say 85.
1: 85?
3: It's a big number.
1: That's a huge number.
3: Confident number.
1: Very confident number. I don't even think I'm that confident. I'm still like the 65 range.
3: I was 80 until he said 85. Now I'm at 86.
1: And I'm only at 65 because I can't get out of my mind when we were in the old building and... tell me I'm wrong, but was there not a party like the Rays are here to stay and it was like a whole deal at the Trop?
3: No, you're not wrong.
1: Like we threw a celebration?
3: Pat and I were at the announcement with the ownership group. We were in...
1: With shovels?
3: Dude, we got shoved into the picture. We didn't want to be in the picture. And they're like, get in. Pat and I are in the front row of the picture next to Stu Sternberg, and now we look like idiots. That picture is somewhere.
1: Can I look that up?
3: We couldn't find it. Like, we were looking
1: Pat,
3: for
1: Aaron,
3: it.
1: Aaron, Stu.
3: We're like, that picture's floating out, the here to stay. It's floating out there in the atmosphere with somebody seeing it.
1: How did you two boneheads get front row?
3: We got pushed into it. I'm standing right next to Stu. Like, hours before that, I was criticizing everything that was going on with the stadium, and then I'm standing in a picture geeking out next to Stu.
1: Do you think Stu looks back at that picture and he's like, who are these two?
3: No, because Stu, to his credit, like, he always was fair and understanding when we were critical of him, as long as we weren't taking personal shots. So I'll give him the credit for that. But he knows who we are.
1: Yeah, I don't see that picture anywhere.
3: Good.
1: On the internet.
3: Good.
1: But
3: whole different ownership.
1: But because of that day, I don't want to, like, get my hopes up, because I'm just so worried that it's just been so... We've got our hopes up so many times, and then it doesn't happen. So I'm at like 65%. But, you know, I thought he said some good things yesterday. You guys asked him, you know, how could this deal fail? This is a minute-long answer, so definitely pay attention here, because he gives two responses. There's two ways that this could fail. And then I've got some thoughts on one of the ways that he mentions that I want to hit on after.
4: Well, assuming we finalize the remaining deal points, and I think we will, if it fails.
1: By the way, he has mentioned these couple points, Ken Hagen, the Hillsborough County Commissioner, so many times. What are these couple points, do you think, that have, like, held this deal up? And why have those couple points that he keeps referring to, like, why are we still not there?
3: Because I don't know exactly, because they seem to change, but there's a couple things that have always been holding the deal up. And I think some of it, most of it we're seeing is Tampa City Council. And I think Ken's letting it, since he's not on Tampa City Council, he's Hillsborough County Commission, I think he's letting it play out, and it's moving the right direction with Bill Carlson and Ken Babby. So I think those little things, he's kind of being vague, but it's up for Bill Carlson, Tampa City Council, to figure that out.
4: I think it would be because of City Council, or if a situation happened like over in St. Pete, where the Rays pulled away from the deal. And so I don't see that happening. They wouldn't be going through all these efforts and hard work and moving at such a pace, picking the construction firm to build the ballpark that was announced yesterday. They wouldn't be going through all these efforts if they weren't sincere about moving forward.
1: So he says City Council or the Rays pulling out of the deal are the two things that could ruin it.
3: I don't see the Rays pulling out of the deal.
1: I'll be honest. I've definitely have asked myself, and part of me has wondered in the past, does ownership group really want to be here? Or is it all for show? And they're doing a really good job.
3: You know, how could you not ask that question at this point after right. all these years?
1: It's a thought that I've had. Now, I'm pretty convinced now they do want to be here. And we've heard a lot of rumors, right? There's a coworker of ours that has mentioned before that he thinks he's got a whole theory. Everyone's got their own theory of what ownership's trying to do. And the thing is they can't go, well, we just want to leave, because they got to be good to us for the next 3 years, because they want people to care about this team while they're here. So they can't just be like, oh, we're up and leaving. But behind the scenes, part of me has always wondered, like, do they really want to be here? Is there a place that could make them more money than the Tampa Bay region? So I've always thought that in the back of my mind. But I think you're this deep into it. You're meeting with politicians like Bill Carlson. You're hiring the construction company to get it done. It feels like they do want to be here, and it does feel like we are closer than we have ever been before to the stadium actually happening.
3: I feared that more with the previous ownership group. The way the transition into this new ownership group and how they were picked and selected and approved was Rob Manfred, the commissioner of Major League Baseball, wanting it to stay here and wanting an ownership group to come in that would make it continue here in Tampa Bay. That's why I do have faith that the Rays ownership group wants it here. And then I think everything happened politically with Tampa City Council, Nick, is just that, political moves. We got two people on Tampa City Council that are running for mayor. So, and Bill Carlson being one of them. And it's no surprise to me that he's getting out in front of this, changing the deal, getting pictures with and being on podcasts with Ken Babby. Like, that is not, I think that's calculated.
1: It is calculated. I've definitely thought he set himself up to look like the hero here. And you know what? If it gets it done, so be it. Thank you.
3: And you just brought up Christ and Mayor Welch in St. Pete. If St. Pete and Mayor Welch get that deal done with the Rays before years ago, Mayor Welch might not be in the position he is right now, about to lose his seat.
1: Well, hey, somebody tell Charlie he still believes that the Rays are going to be playing in St. Pete. He can't really believe that, right? I mean, there is no chance that St. Pete is building a new stadium. It is Tampa or bust. I mean, it's pretty clear at that point.
3: It was a weird out of left field, like, no, he doesn't believe
1: it's
3: that.
1: It's like, come on, dude, you just won the primary. Like, you don't got to lie to me today. Like, I know that, like, that's what politicians do, but, like, you won today.
3: Yeah, focus on the sewer system.
1: Yeah, like, how about you make it a little bit easier to get a permit in St. Pete, and maybe I wouldn't have moved out of there. Sorry, I'm so anti-St. Pete nowadays.
3: I told you.
1: I'm trying to save you from moving there. And I love St. Pete. I was the biggest supporter of St. Pete. But my God, a hurricane hits and I can't get a permit until April when the hurricane hits in October.
3: You're sending me houses in Clearwater now.
1: Dude, the house next door is for sale, man. Buy it. Move on in. You can use all the winnings from the Hard Rock bet that you have sitting in the account right now. 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
1: All right, before we get into what I have, We've located the picture. Somebody on the text line said that the Pat and Aaron picture is on Spectrum Bay News 9 account, July 17th, 2024, and the Here to Stay photo. And Pat and Aaron are, it's Matt Silverman behind Stu, and then it's you two guys.
14: Right next to him.
1: There's like 40 people in this room, yet you guys are like closest to Stu.
14: I'm telling you, we got shoved into it. We were trying to not be in the picture. Somebody moved us in, and we couldn't be like, no. Whoever found this, we've been looking for this for like two.
2: That's
14: two
2: awesome. Years.
1: Everybody's like professional suits, and then these two are wearing shorts.
14: We're just there to cover the event.
1: You two don't belong in this picture.
14: I think they thought we were supposed to be in the picture. It's like, we're in the media. We're not supposed to be in this.
1: You guys are the only media members in the picture.
14: I think so. How did that happen? Right. I want this erased and deleted from the internet.
1: Here's what I want to do. College football teams, most arrests since the year 2000, top 10.
14: I just sent it to Pat, and he goes, no way, where did you get this?
1: That's what happens on the Nick Wise Show. All right, college football teams, most arrests since the year 2000.
14: Georgia.
1: He goes with Georgia. Georgia comes in at number 10, 302.
14: Number 10?
1: Number 10.
14: That's it?
1: 302.
14: Are the Gators number one?
1: By the way, how about Georgia? Progressive Insurance is going to be their on-field sponsor. Yeah. Somebody read the room. All the players should get free insurance.
2: That's fantastic.
1: Did someone say the Gators?
14: Yeah, Tim.
1: Gators are number one.
14: Wow.
1: How many arrests do you think the Gators have had since 2000?
14: One per year? Let's go 26.
1: I just told you Georgia had 302.
14: Oh, 302?
1: Yes.
14: I missed that number. How did I miss? What?
1: 275 of them are speeding in traffic violations.
14: All right. 500?
1: 539. All right, so you guys have 1 and 10.
14: By the way, I look at these differently. Like, if it's just as... Depends on the speed. Some of the Georgia players we've seen.
1: Well, Gators is murder.
14: Yeah, that's where it's like...
1: By the way, like 25 of those arrests alone are from the title team.
2: Well, because this game is infamous back in the 80s, I'm going to go with Miami.
1: He's going to go Miami. Miami is number two of 454.
14: Is FSU on this list?
1: FSU is number three.
14: We got a prop. Think about that.
1: 436.
2: Is USF? No, I'm just kidding.
14: Miami FSU. What are we doing here?
1: I will let you guys know. USF not on here. Great program. They do the right thing.
2: That's right.
14: FAU.
1: No, there's no other. We've already knocked down all the Florida programs.
14: LSU?
1: LSU is on there. LSU's Alabama? Number six, 378. Alabama number four, 402.
14: Good one, Tim.
1: Do you notice a lot of them are here in the South?
2: There's nothing to do down here.
1: There are. This is mostly SEC teams for the most part.
14: Let's go Ole Miss.
1: Ole Miss not on the list.
2: Nah, they're too prim and proper over there.
1: Also, there's nothing going on in Mississippi. They're like, just go ahead and go home, kid.
2: What about your arch rival then, Nick? Ohio State.
1: They are the one team from the North on the list. They're number five, 389 for Ohio State.
14: Any other ACC teams on the list?
1: There's one.
14: Is Clemson on there?
1: Clemson, number seven, 345.
14: Wow. This is a fun game, actually. I love this.
1: You guys got two left. Eight, number nine.
2: Oh, it's all SEC, right?
14: Let's go Texas.
1: Texas, not on there.
2: Well, you can't spell citrus without UT.
1: Tennessee? They are on there. Number eight, 322.
14: Mm-hmm. Might as well just throw Arkansas on there for good measure.
1: Arkansas, not on the list.
2: Arkansas?
14: No Arkansas, huh?
1: Arkansas's not good enough of a program. If they were on this list, they'd have more wins.
2: Well, let's think about it. We already said Alabama, so Auburn's got to be on there, right?
1: Auburn's number nine, 315. Wow.
14: Way to go, SEC. Dominant conference.
2: That's it. They dominate every aspect.
1: One, two, three, four, five, six of the 10 are SEC schools. One Big Ten, two ACCs. No Big 12. That's why the Big 12's not very good.
2: Exactly.
1: Not enough arrests. So it's Gators, Hurricanes, Seminoles, the Crimson Tide, Ohio State, LSU, Clemson.
2: It's three ACC teams. You said two.
1: Did I say two? Oh, yeah. I forgot Miami. Tennessee, Auburn, and Georgia.
14: The Florida schools. What are we doing in this state?
2: Florida, man.
14: Florida, man.
1: Yeah, you know, college football was so much better when the state was on top. That's the thing that we got to get back to this. When was the last time a Gator was arrested? I think it's been a while. That's the problem.
3: You know what? It's a good point.
1: Georgia gets arrested all the time.
2: They were trying to run a clean program.
1: Well, stop. Trying to win.
3: We lost our edge.
1: Like what happened to Miami when they got clean? They went irrelevant.
3: Mm-hmm.
1: Now all of a sudden they got money and they're one of the best programs. I mean, they're the best program in the state right now.
3: That's a good point. Like I thought it was the opposite. No. But there's a middle ground to it. You want like there's a certain level of crime. Like you don't
1: want murderers.
3: Yeah, you don't want an Aaron Hernandez, even though, you know, helped win a national championship. You don't want that.
1: What about Terrion Arnold? You want that?
3: Yeah. Yeah. I don't know why the Bucks weren't waiting outside of Hillsborough County.
1: It's so funny because this always happens to me. We talked about Terrion Arnold the day he got signed because someone on the text line said, why are the Bucks not talking to him? And I said, because he's not good enough. And I said, he's not good enough with all the drama that he brings. No one's going to touch him. 6 hours later, signs with the Seattle Seahawks.
3: Right away.
1: But he's going to be on the commissioner's list, so he's not going to play. And he's not that good. He was a first-round pick, but he led the league in pass interferences. He gave up big plays all the time.
3: He's still so young.
1: He is. He'd been in the league now, what, two years?
3: Yeah, he played 23
1: two full seasons.
3: Years old?
1: No, he's young. So there's a chance you could turn it around.
3: Definitely.
1: If it was the Tampa Bay Rays, I'd be like, yeah, go get them. But it's not. It's the Buccaneers, right? It's a little bit different. Like, they don't just save careers for the most part like the Rays do. A different sport, too. I just don't think he was good enough with all of that back. He's going to prison. Like, you don't have eight felony charges against you, and the feds aren't coming after you with this case if they don't know they have you.
3: And Jason Light likes high-character guys. That's why we're talking about
1: Garns. And he's clearly not one.
3: Yeah, we're not talking about Arnold. We're talking about guys that are good stories.
1: I feel like the Buccaneers and the Lions, they operate the same in so many ways, and the Lions cut him because he wasn't obviously a good dude. I think he lied to him, too. And I don't think the Buccaneers, I was surprised, like Reuben Bain had that one issue come up pre-draft. I think 9 times out of 10, that scares the Buccaneers, but I think the Buccaneers were in a place this year where they're like, it doesn't matter. I don't care if this guy's got a past.
3: There's one thing years ago that everyone, they knew
1: correct.
3: About it.
1: But, and I think it scared some teams. And I think something that small that Reuben Bain went through, I think 9 times out of 10 scares the Buccaneers. But the Buccaneers this time were like, you know what? We pass on this guy. Our fan base is going to be pissed.
3: Yeah.
1: And look, he's turned out to be one of my favorite players. I mean, that video of him yesterday at practice, he's out there working an hour after practice and he's putting away the dummy himself. He's like picking it up for the trainer and putting it away himself. Like, I love Reuben Bain.
3: I love his attitude. The video for me, now, if you're listening and you haven't heard me in the morning, I had a hernia surgery last week.
1: We've all heard, Aaron.
3: That's why, So I saw him moving that, and I was like, immediately went and held my hernia area because it hurt me. I get weird like that.
1: You want to know what I also like about Reuben Bain? Next time you look at him, notice
3: his arms?
1: No, notice like he never has like a fresh haircut. Like Tim's got a fresh haircut every 2 weeks, I learned. Reuben Bain does not care.
3: It's football.
1: His hair's never lined up. He's never trimmed up. Like, he doesn't care.
3: He cares
1: about is football. He doesn't care about appearance. He doesn't care about anything other than being the best. And I think this guy, I'm not predicting a double-digit sack season. I think that's a lot to put on a rookie. But he is the one guy that I think has all of us excited for the Buccaneers this year and what he does.
3: Yep. And obviously David Walker, too, being able to show us his stuff from not being able to play last year because of injury. Tim gets a haircut every 2 weeks.
2: Every two weeks.
3: Why? Oh, yeah.
1: His mom's like, I can't. Well, she said it in like a Boston accent. She's like, I can't believe, Timothy, you get a haircut every single
2: What are you saying, Nick?
1: I don't know. I don't have a Boston
3: She's
1: accent.
3: Irish. Are you Irish?
1: Tim kind of looks Irish.
3: Oh,
2: I'm mostly Irish.
1: She couldn't believe that he spends money every 2 weeks on a haircut.
3: Haircuts are expensive.
2: Yeah. I get them for $25.
1: Yeah, where do you go?
3: That's how much mine is, and I call it expensive.
1: Well, you go to a salon. He goes to a barber.
2: Yeah, I go to a barber.
3: I go to
1: a barber.
3: What do I go to?
1: A salon.
3: That's what Sports Clips is?
1: Yeah. Those people can't touch a razor.
3: I get $27, don't do the MVP or any of the extra stuff, and I give them a $10 to $12. I make it $40 every time.
1: I want you just once to go to a barber and get the experience.
3: The shave and everything?
1: All of it. Line up. Do the
2: Aaron,
1: whole thing.
2: I'll send you to my guy. He's awesome.
3: Do you think I'd look good with everything lined
1: up? Dude, go to a barber. You'll never go back to a salon again. Can the text line help me out here? 82945. Yeah. Start your text with DAE. Tell this guy the barber experience. Men don't go to salons. They go to barbers.
3: There's your answer.
2: I do know
3: some.
2: You
1: are.
20: I'm not.
2: I do know some who go to salons, but I've always been a Baba guy from when I was little all the way till now.
1: They can't touch a razor at a salon. Like, you want to get it all cleaned up.
3: I'm not good enough
1: for
3: that.
1: I'm telling you.
2: Aaron, I'll send you to my guy.
1: It's a game changer. I've been trying to send him to my guy for years. He ain't going to go.
20: Tim, send me your guy. I'll go.
1: He's going to be at Sports Clip tomorrow.
20: I'll go for you, Tim.
1: Where did you go before Sports Clips was around?
20: It's always been Sports Clips.
1: Great Clips?
20: No, it's all. I had a girl,
1: everything
20: Wendy.
1: With a clip?
20: Wendy cut my hair. This girl, Wendy, in Sarasota for like 10 years. And then I moved on.
1: Was she a barber or a salon?
20: I don't know the difference anymore.
1: All right,
20: she's special.
1: All right, we've pulled some stats on the Rays that are kind of interesting. We'll get into that coming up next.
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3: Hour number two of the Nick Wise Show underway. We have kicked Aaron Jacobson out of the studio. But before he left, we learned a lot about Pat and Aaron, Tim. Before Aaron left, you know, we were talking about how he goes to a salon. I've been trying to get him to go to a barber for years. Tim and I go to barbers. You got to get the whole deal. Get lined up. Look
4: That's
3: good.
4: Right. Yeah.
3: And then he tells us when he was leaving that Pat the other day couldn't get his hair cut because there was only a male that was available to cut his hair, and he wasn't letting a guy cut his hair.
4: That's the,
3: if you don't want a guy to give you a massage, like, all right, I get it.
4: That's one thing.
3: Cut your hair? That's crazy to me. I only have, because I go to a barber. Most,
4: yeah.
3: Now, I did have a female barber for

0: for those that are tired of hearing about barbers and salons. This is a sports show, believe it or not. Hi, my name's Nick Wise. Thanks for listening to this sports show. Do the Rays have a problem on offense at home? It kind of feels like it right now. They are struggling. So yesterday I sent Tim, I put you on a little bit of a mission because you are a great stats guy. You can dive into numbers. You can find all that. You can put together all the information. And I said, could you go back and look and see what the Rays, since the All-Star break, how they're hitting at home? And can we find out if this is a serious issue? Now, they've played 14 games at home since the All-Star break. And on this mission, Tim, pull these numbers and pull these stats. You're like an investigative reporter.
1: Yep.
0: What did you find while investigating the Tampa Bay Rays at home?
1: Well, the biggest thing is when I say death by singles, this team takes that literally. Because they have 122 hits in the 14 games. 89 of them are singles.
0: Jeez.
1: Where you have 18 doubles, 3 triples, and 12 home runs. Which, I mean, the batting average isn't terrible in the 14 games. It's .262.
0: Which is still lower than where they've been.
1: Exactly. But one of the biggest problems is they've left 99 men on base.
0: That is just...
1: Which is insane to me. Because, again, the whole point is you want to get those runs home, obviously. And they've scored 47 runs and have garnered 45 RBIs out of it. So they, you know. But also, the biggest problem with this is they're batting .307 with a .391 slugging percentage. And when you look at their OPS.
0: No. Their on base percentage is .307.
1: That's what I said.
0: You said batting average. Big difference. Batting average .307. That's good.
1: That's very good.
0: On base percentage of .307. That puts them towards the bottom of the league in territory of San Francisco Giants, New York Mets. On base percentage, brutal. To me, what do you like to look at? Because nowadays, you know, batting average is old school. No one likes to look at batting average. I get it.
1: I'm still a batting average guy.
0: I like looking at batting average, but it's not the number one teller for me. Like, I like looking at on base percentage. Call me, Moneyball. I know the movie you hate, but he gets on base. On base percentage to me, I think, is very important.
1: On base is very important
0: because you got to get on base.
1: You get absolutely.
0: And in those 14 games, they're not getting on base. .307 is .307 bottom four in Major League Baseball,
1: and they only have 28 walks.
0: Now they're not striking out more. They've been good on that
1: slightly
0: all year long. Slightly more, but not anything
1: not
0: noticeable
1: lot.
0: That
1: no.
0: stands out.
1: Like a tenth of a decimal more.
0: But their on-base plus slugging percentage, .699. Which is very low.
1: Yeah. So 700 is bad, and they're I got .698, but...
0: Yeah, but when we compared these numbers to your numbers earlier, your numbers were off.
1: Only one number was off.
0: So all right, so let's...
1: Pump the brakes there.
0: Tim has a thing against StatMuse. It's funny, because he did all of this work.
1: By hand.
0: And all I did was Google Rays record this season since All-Star break, and StatMuse had every single stat he had, and he goes, well, that's not the batting average I had, and turns out the batting average on StatMuse was correct. And so you had
1: to carry the one.
0: So for OPS, you had 700?
1: OPS had 698.
0: Okay, so they had 699, so who's right?
1: Either way, it's still bad.
0: Who's right, though?
1: I'm right.
0: You were wrong on the batting average.
1: I don't care. The only thing, my problem with that website is every time I went looking for something, it would come up and tell me, oh, we haven't done that yet. We don't know that. So please ask any other question. So it drives me bananas. Plus, also, I can't decide if they've only, and again, it was right. They did the 14 games. It's like I had the 14 games, but every time I look at it, it always screws me up.
0: 465 at bats in these 14 games. Only 33 of them aren't singles.
1: I was gonna say they hit singles 73% of the time in the 14 games. The fact that they've won 7 games, I think, is extremely impressive.
0: Yeah, they're 7-7 at home in that time. Of course, it's been pretty bad the last couple of days. Baltimore came in, and it felt like that series was never going to end. And then felt like Toronto. I mean, look, the bottom of the division's hot right now. And Toronto comes in and they put a beating on the Rays last night. Nick Martinez had a rough day. Everyone's blaming me for that because I forgot Nick Martinez yesterday.

0: day.
1: That was the one day you forgot your namesake. You just...
0: What's funny is that was an interesting thing that we talked about yesterday. And I thought when we put the video clip out on social media, people were going to be like, this is the dumbest thing I've ever heard. I was surprised how many people supported it. If you missed the show yet, I threw out the idea. I just said, because I have an issue with Shane McClanahan once runners start getting on base. Mm-hmm. I don't believe he can get out of the inning. And usually it's around, you know, inning four, inning five. Once he starts to lose command, it started right away at his very first outing of the season. And it just feels like it continues every outing. If you don't get him out in time, things could go bad. And I had just suggested, what if the playoff rotation, he was a bullpen guy? And I even said before I said it, I'm like, I don't want to, I'm afraid to even say this because I think it's kind of nutty because he's one of the best left-handed pitchers in all of baseball. But I said, if Nick Martinez can be Nick Martinez, if Drew Rasmussen, he's your ace, mm-hmm. and Freddie Peralta can be Freddie Peralta of Milwaukee, Ian Seymour's been pretty good.
1: Yeah.
0: With Shane kind of struggling, what if he was a bullpen guy? I couldn't believe how many people liked the idea of that. And by the way, it's never going to happen. I think I would ideally like Shane to be the number three guy in a playoff rotation, not in the bullpen. I'd like him to get back to being that third guy and that lefty in the rotation.
1: Or maybe number two, just to break up right, left, you know.
0: I'm still going to go with Drew and then Nick because the most consistent all year long.
1: I don't disagree.
0: I get what you're saying.
1: But yeah, that would be.
0: I'm going to go with Nick Martinez over Shane right now.
1: Oh, absolutely. I would agree with that. I'm just saying if by the end of September, it's looking like Shane is that guy, I wouldn't mind breaking it up. But at the same time, it's still a very good pitching staff.
0: No, it is. And come playoff time, they're going to have to figure out who's going to go to the bullpen, who's going to still be in the rotation. I do have an interesting take on what's going to happen to the Rays in the playoffs. And I want to talk about that coming up next on the Nick Wise Show.
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0: The Tampa Bay Rays. And we're just talking about their struggles at home. It's been a disaster the last couple. I mean, really since the All-Star break, they've gone 7-7, but they are not hitting well at the trough. The on-base percentage right around .307, which if you look at across Major League Baseball throughout the year, .307 puts you down in the range of New York Mets, San Francisco Giants. You're talking bottom four. On-base percentage is a stat I like to look at because if you don't get on base, you can't score. Their on-base plus slugging percentage, the number, well, Tim had a different number. We each had different numbers, but it was .698, .699. Anything under .700, pretty poor. League average is around, what would you say,
1: .750 to .800.
0: Yeah. And they are just, they're not hitting well. And everything they do hit at the drop is a single. And they've kind of been like that all year long. Death by singles, right? We've always said that. But they've been even more death by singles here at the drop over the last 14 games. And it's starting to get a little bit concerning because now I'm asking myself, do I trust the pitching staff and this poor offense at home? Or more than I trust the pitching staff and the good offense on the road more? And the pitching staff, by the way, not doing very well either. They're kind of in a little bit of a slump themselves. So right now, I don't trust anybody on the Tampa Bay Rays. They slump hard when they slump. This team is very streaky. When things are good, things are great. And when things are bad, things are really bad. And it's been like that all year long, and I don't expect that to change here in the back half of the season heading into the playoffs.
1: Said that on Fair or Follow yesterday.
0: What's that?
1: That they were the most streaky team in Major League Baseball.
0: They are definitely up there. It feels like every other week we're talking about a winning streak or a losing streak. To go out on the road and to do what they did, and I get it, it was against lesser competition. I mean, we were trying to build it up as if the Mariners were the one decent team they played, and then I don't know if you saw the Mariners last night. They lose 22-0, and Julio Rodriguez is throwing a ball into the stands with only two outs.
1: That was hilarious.
0: If you missed it last night, the Brewers beat the Mariners 22-0. Julio Rodriguez catches a ball for the second out, turns around, throws the ball in the stands, runner tags up, and then another runner advances. They gave him the 20th and 21st run of the night for free. Just stupid. And of course they beat the Rockies and the Athletics, two poor teams.
1: The 20th run was the sack fly, was that second out. It was the 21st run. He never tagged up from second, but because Julio threw it into the bleachers, they allowed the runners to advance two bases. So the guy on second went home and the guy on first went to third.
0: It's kind of what I said.
1: Oh, I thought you said, never mind. I thought you said they gave them the 20 and 21.
0: Well, I mean, altogether, that play gave them runs 20 and 21.
1: Exactly.
0: But I'm glad you came in to clarify that. I love it when because there's been a few times where that has happened, and I'm like, yeah, I think I just said that. And you're like, the look on your face, you're like, cut your own mic off, like you're so disappointed in yourself. I don't know. Sometimes I don't know if you listen to the show in there or not. Maybe I'm wrong. Listen. Maybe I'm hearing myself. You might actually brought up a good point. We'll have to go back and listen to the tape.
1: My problem is semantics. That's my problem.
0: Yeah, you want to get like really into it.
1: The point, yeah.
0: No, I get it. You're good. But yes, when he threw it into the stands, runner tagged up, and then they got their 20th and 21st run of the night. 22-0 is just embarrassing. Remember, Buster Olney, after the trade deadline, said this was a top five Mariners team. But for the Rays to go out west, 9 in a row, and then come home and just fall flat on their faces, It is interesting. And here's how I think it's going to work out for the Rays in the playoffs. And you guys can correct me if I'm wrong. I don't think there's a middle ground for the Tampa Bay Rays. If they win this division, they're going to get a bye. If they don't win this division, they're going to play in the first round. It doesn't matter to me whether I hope they get the bye. But here's how it's going to work. It's all going to depend how streaky they are in that time. And if they win the first series they play in, whether it's the first round or the second round, whether it's the wild card or the ALDS, they win that series, I believe they will go to the wild card. I believe they will walk right through the ALCS into the World Series. I'm not telling you they'll win it, but if they win that first series, they will be playing for a World Series. But I also wouldn't be shocked whether they're playing in the ALDS or the wild card if they got eliminated. But I think it's one or the other. They're either getting eliminated in the first round or they're going to the World Series. I don't believe there is any in between for this team. A lot of the texters are agreeing, Tim. Maybe you did clarify. Maybe I was wrong.
1: All right. There we go.
0: I got to go back and listen to the tape. Now I'm confused. I black out sometimes when I'm on the air.
1: You just start talking. You don't know what you say.
0: I'll go back and listen to the show, and I'm like, I don't even remember this happening. That happens sometimes when you're talking. What do you think of that take, though? It's either first-round exit or World Series. Like, I don't think there's any in-between with this team. It's all going to depend on the streak they are on come October.
1: No, I agree with you, because with how this American League looks and how poor it is in terms of just the records, we discussed off-air how the entire AL West has a negative run differential. Not a single team in the AL West is positive.
0: I know, it's kind of crazy. And some of the teams with the best run differential aren't even in the playoffs. I always thought that was a great stat to tell me like what a team was doing.
1: Mm-hmm.
0: And it's not, because the number one and number two teams, it was, wasn't it Boston and Detroit?
1: No, New York.
0: Is it New York? Okay.
1: Yeah, the Yankees.
0: So it was, but Boston and Detroit, I think Detroit was third, and they're not a playoff team right now.
1: No, actually, I think Detroit is fourth.
0: I thought we said the Rays were fourth.
1: So, all right. Well, regardless, my point being is how this is going to look in the postseason is exactly, you're right. Detroit is third.
0: Yeah, Boston is number one in the AL. Yankees are second. Detroit third. Tampa Bay fourth.
1: I can see the Rays, if, as long as they win that first series, it doesn't matter who they're going to go up against in the league championship, because this, they're talking about Aaron Judge coming back. I don't think that's going to happen. And if he does, he's not going to be the same Aaron Judge. So I'm not scared of any team in the American League, but they need to win that first series.
0: Yeah, like, if they win the first series, I think they'll go to the World Series. It's just, they're a streaky team. I don't think there's any in between with them. That's all. It's either really bad or really good every single.
1: Which is why this whole thing is crazy. The fact they came off a 9-game win streak and then proceeded to lose and get embarrassed 3 out of the 4 games. I was thinking, okay, they weren't gonna go 10-11-12-0. That's fine. But I thought they would have at least split with Baltimore.
0: No, it felt like they didn't even put up a fight against Baltimore.
1: They look like they spent all their energy out west.
0: Speaking of on-base percentages, the Yankees are .308 for the season.
1: That's embarrassing.
0: It's crazy to think they're one of the better teams in the American League, and they don't get on base. They're 26th in all of baseball. I'd like to raise against them in a series if they're playing at the Trop.
1: I agree. I'm not even scared of Garrett Cole. I haven't been scared of Garrett Cole since he joined New York.
0: Well, they also had someone, one of their pitchers went to the IL the other day.
1: Max Fried.
0: Yes. I couldn't remember if it was Schlittler or Max Fried. Yeah, it was Max Fried.
1: Big lefty. That would be a massive loss for them.
0: But, the Rays are just so, so streaky. It's been a weird season. And now you look at them now, they've got, where are we at on the schedule? Toronto, and then they got Baltimore again.
1: Yeah.
0: And then they got Detroit, who's fighting for their lives, and then the Padres come to town, and then hopefully they can take care of the Mets going into September.
1: And the funny thing is, you just said this is a weird season, which is why it's so important for Tampa to really give it their all. That's why we were saying they need to buy, not only buy, they need to go all out of their way to buy the trade deadline, because why not now?
0: Yeah, they didn't, though. They
1: made
0: hope.
1: Good moves, but it wasn't.
0: They made a move on hope, hoping they could turn Peralta around. They didn't go out and make a. I like the moves that they made, don't get me wrong. I like that. I like Liam Hicks. I thought it was a good move.
1: Absolutely.
0: Peralta, if they can turn him around. But none of them were like, oh, this was a, you know,
1: splash.
0: None of them were splash. But not a lot of teams other than the Dodgers really, I felt, made a splash at the deadline.
1: That's true. Yeah, the fact that the Dodgers got
0: Skubal
1: and Bubich from Kansas City.
0: And by the way, they've been streaking too, the Dodgers.
1: Exactly. They've been. Oh, yeah.
0: If Major League Baseball playoffs are anything like the regular season, it's going to be a wild October. 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
0: Welcome back to the Nick Wise Show, live on a Wednesday, which means we are going to talk to the voice of the Tampa Bay Buccaneers, Tony Castricone. He joins us on the program every single Wednesday. Tony, how the hell are you doing today?
15: Glad to have that first one in the books and off to a 1-0 start and fired up to do a home game this weekend.
0: Yeah, so tell us about the first time in the booth as the voice of the Buccaneers. How did it go? You got a lot of praise on that touchdown call, bringing some energy in a preseason game. I can't imagine that's easy to do.
15: Well, I was just excited for the kid. I mean, what a big moment, right? Like, Aiden Garnes had a nice tackle for loss on the opening drive, and, you know, he's just a guy that's kind of flashed all season, and then he's got an incredible story, too, a guy that donated bone marrow in order to help out a complete stranger, started his career at FCS Duquesne, you know, gets an opportunity to play in the Power Four level at the FBS level, and then finishes his career at Arizona, comes in undrafted rookie, but has the opportunity to be here in camp. And if you look at kind of the depth chart, and all these things are unofficial at this point of the year, but like, he's the very last name in the cornerback room, right? And all he does during the first, you know, couple weeks of training camp is make plays. He splashes. He gets your attention. And then the big TFL on the opening drive. And then the pick six. And you're just like, man, that's somebody who is having the moment of their life right there. And that was a super cool thing for him. And I just thought it really kind of turned all the momentum around in the ball game. You know, they were down 10-3 at that point. They go on to win 24-16. Like, it just felt to me like it was that play that took what was a handicapped 10-0 start with the Jets playing their starters, and we had 34 scratches, and it really just turned the tables in a way that allowed Tampa Bay to have a lot of fun the rest of the night.
0: Yeah, Aiden Garnes was the star of the game, and his PFF coverage, you know, if you like PFF grades, he had the highest coverage grade on the team, and he just all around played really well. Tony Castricone, the voice of the Bucs, joining us right now. It feels like this kid is going, like, it's hard to say this about someone who wasn't drafted, but it feels like he's going to make this football team, and I feel confident in saying that after one game, just from what I saw. Now, I know you're not making those decisions on who makes the team, but doesn't it kind of feel like this kid has what it takes to be part of this team long term?
15: Yeah. So the great unmeasurable is heart, right? And I think just kind of being around and getting to hear what people say about him, and, you know, you get to listen to him at the podium talk, he unquestionably has that. You know, like, he's got that it factor that you can tell is going to make him successful. And look, let's be real. Like, he is an undrafted rookie. Like, whether he makes the team this year or not, he's a guy that from whatever happens out of this experience, I mean, I think from a character standpoint, he's going to build on this. He's going to grow. If he makes the team, that's going to be like, he's going to be in the spotlight right away in year one. If he doesn't make the team, he's going to stick with it and might end up popping, you know, years down the road. But, you know, I think the one thing is, he is a little bit slight of frame, and he even talked about it at the press conference yesterday. Like, his big thing right now is he's trying to put on as much muscle as possible. You know, like, if it was a 7-on-7 league, he could be a star. It's a physical league, right? And so, you know, can he kind of take that part of his game to the next level? That's the thing still to be seen. But again, that's why really impressed with that tackle for loss in the backfield on the opening drive for the Jets, and just really felt like he's a guy that continues to get your attention. I'm rooting for him, and I know a lot of people are starting to pay notice, and I think Buck fans are going to, you know, fall in love with him because he's a really fun guy to watch.
0: Yeah, I agree. Aiden Garnes, just, you know, you mentioned that play where he got the running back in the backfield. He just read that play all the way through, and if he doesn't make this team, I think he's put enough on tape where someone's going to make a call at some point in this. I feel like he will be on an NFL roster. Hopefully it is here in Tampa Bay.
15: Let me jump in real quick and just say, like, the other thing about that TFL that you said, I think he he's a really smart kid. Like, I mean, he really puts the attention to detail in when it comes to the mental side of the game. And I kind of asked him off the record just about taking me through pre-snap on that pick six. And I mean, all of that was attention to detail from the earlier practices that they had in the joint practices with the Jets. He noticed some tendencies and he was like, yeah, here's what's coming. And you saw the results. So, you know, I mean, all these guys at this level, they're all very professional, obviously taking attention to detail, studying the tape like crazy. But some of those guys just absorb it a lot quicker than others. And for a kid to come in as a rookie and put two and two together like that and make it that kind of play, I was pretty impressed.
0: And that's going to be a guy that you're kind of attached to for the rest of your career, right? Because that's the first touchdown you called as the voice of the Bucs.
15: I will never forget that one for sure. Yeah, that'll be the answer to a personal trivia question, yeah.
0: Aiden Garnes, talking to Tony Castricone, the voice of the Tampa Bay Buccaneers, did a great job in the Bucs preseason game up in New Jersey against the Jets, joining us every single Wednesday here on the Nick Wise Show. Reuben Bain went viral yesterday. This guy just has the work ethic that, you know, seeing him practice afterwards by himself was one thing. You know, he's out there in the heat an hour after practice. But then at the end, he's helping the trainer put all the stuff away. He's actually carrying the equipment himself. And it just shows no one is too big for any task on the job. But Reuben Bain, overall, just your thoughts. I mean, as a rookie, he just mentally doesn't seem like a rookie. He just seems so far ahead of most rookies at this stage in the game.
15: Yeah, I mean, his talent is undeniable. And, you know, we've talked about that almost ad nauseum ever since draft day. You know, what a great talent he is and what a steal it is for the Buccaneers to be able to pick him up at number 15. But from the character standpoint, you know, like one of the things I like to do in training camp is kind of like keep my eyes peeled for the family. And Reuben Bain's had a lot of family around, you know, because being from the Miami area, they've got good access to be able to drive up here and see a lot of practices and stuff. And so I had a chance to introduce myself to his dad, talk to his mom for a little bit. And, I mean, you could just tell how much this meant to him from, like, a very, very young age. I mean, like, started playing tackle football at 4 and has just been a lifer in this. And so now you get this opportunity, you're at this place. And just like anybody else who dreamt of doing anything for their entire life, whether it's you dream of being a firefighter from, you know, 4 years old, your first day on the job, you're all in, man. Like, you're making sure that ladder's pristine and everything. And so, like, I feel like Reuben Bain is just, he's going to be a great leader on the defense. We were talking about in the preseason, you know, there's going to be a bit of a leadership vacuum. Levante David is gone. Mike Evans is gone. Who is going to step up and assume some of those roles? And is it going to be multiple people by committee? And, you know, I think Reuben Bain is like one of those guys that's kind of leading the charge. You know, some guys lead with the rah-rah, but words only matter if people see your actions backing them up. And I don't see Reuben as like necessarily a super rah-rah guy. I haven't gotten to know him real well yet, but you know, what I do see is a guy whose actions are going to back up anything he might say at any point. And so I think you got to be really excited just to have him not only as an individual who might be getting after the quarterback, making some of those splash plays, but also a guy in your locker room building the culture of that defense, which I know they wanted it to get meaner and nastier, and that was a big objective of the offseason. And acquiring a guy like Reuben Bain, that goes a long way.
0: Yeah, I felt like he just, when he fell to them, it was a no-brainer for the Tampa Bay Buccaneers to go get him. And he does seem like he's got those leadership abilities, even as a rookie. And we don't know what's going to happen with Vita Vea, so the defense needs someone like a Reuben Bain who can maybe take over that role if Vita's not there. We're talking to Tony Castricone, the voice of the Tampa Bay Buccaneers. Real quick before I get you out of here, Jalen Daniels, you got to see him play an entire half of football up in Jersey the other day. I think there was a little bit of an overreaction. I mean, people are already naming him the next franchise quarterback, but I thought he was tremendous in his first game. He did a really good job. I don't want to overreact like some folks have, but just your overall thoughts on what he did on, was it Saturday, Friday night?
15: Yeah, I mean, all you can do is do the best you can with the opportunity that you're given, and he did exactly that, right? Yes, it was a preseason game. Yes, it was against the Jets and their backups in the second half. but all you can do is lead the team to a couple of touchdown drives when they really need them. Convert that 3rd and 13 when you really need it. And I thought he rose to the moment, you know. And I think that's another guy from a character perspective. Like everything I've heard, going back to some contacts that I have at the University of Kansas and everything, is just that, like, this is a guy that you want to get in the foxhole with. You want him in, you know, in those situations where he's in your corner, whether that's trying to encourage Baker coming off the field after a situation or whatever. Like, you know, I just think his energy is infectious. Everybody in the offense has really taken to him. And then his skill level. Like, I mean, you know, he's a guy that has the ability to get out and run, and maybe was doing that a little too much on the opening drive at first, because, you know, he ran for over 1,000 yards in his college career at Kansas, started 45 games. But you saw him settle down and get really precise in the passing game and did a nice job leading the offense. And so, yeah, it was super fun and encouraging to watch. And another guy that, again, from a character standpoint, you're rooting for him. You know, are there going to be three quarterbacks on the roster? Is he going to make the 53? I don't know. But, you know, I think it's going to be a lot of fun to see him continue to progress and follow whatever happens from here.
0: Tony Castricone, the voice of the Bucs. You can hear him on Saturday, August 22nd. The Bucs playing the Chiefs, 7:30 kickoff. You can hear that game over on 98 Rock. Tony, that's going to be your first game at Raymond James Stadium, man. Looking forward to it. And great job Friday night. We look forward to hearing you this weekend.
15: Go Bucs.
0: All right, Tony. We'll talk soon. Right. Thank you so much. Tony Castricone, your voice of the Tampa Bay Buccaneers. Always appreciate his time coming on this show. I do want to let you know, Hard Rock Bet, that is where I always make my bets. That is the official sports book of the Nick Wise Show. And it's the only legal sports book in the state of Florida. Tim, I was looking at the line. Drew Rasmussen tonight. What do you think the over-under is on strikeouts?
1: I'm going to stick with the usual 5.5.
0: 4.5.
1: Ah, 4.5.
0: 4.5 minus 165. He's going against Max Scherzer, who is, what, 78 years old now?
1: With an ERA of 7?
0: Yeah. Raised the heavy favorites tonight against the Toronto Blue Jays, but that doesn't mean anything if you can hit the ball. But if you want to bet on the game, you can. 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
0: All right, we are live on a Wednesday, final segment here of the Nick Wise Show. Thank you so much for being part of the show today. We covered a lot. We talked about the Tampa Bay Rays. We talked about Baker speaking to the media yesterday, him comparing, not really comparing, but mentioning Mike Evans in the same sentence as Ted Hurst. It just feels like whenever you talk about Ted Hurst, Mike Evans gets brought up. And we even talked about that last Friday before the game. We were like, how many times in the broadcast do we think they will mention Mike Evans when talking about Ted Hurst?
1: Yep.
0: I marked down twice. Could have been more. But they did it at least twice.
1: Yeah, and of course we had it at 3.5, so.
0: Yeah, we set the over maybe a little bit too high, but I wasn't, I'll be honest, like once it got late into the fourth, I wasn't paying much attention to the broadcast. I was watching the game, but also doing other things. I think the Rays were on that night, so I was kind of going back and forth.
1: How would you know? We were at dinner for 3 hours.
0: Well, I had the Rays recorded on my iPad, and I had the Bucks recorded on my TV. It was ridiculous.
1: Oh, that's hilarious.
0: My wife's like, are you joking? I'm like, it's work, babe. It's work. It is nice to pull that. I don't feel like such a loser. Spending all day Saturday on my couch watching football and then doing it again on Sunday.
1: Yeah.
0: I don't feel as much of a loser now because it is work. But before it became my job, I definitely felt
1: interesting.
0: I'm like, how is she still with me?
1: Oh, well, it's funny. My parents just told me the other night as I'm like, hey, by the way, I got to sit down and actually watch the game, watch the film, break it down. They're staring at me watching it. And they're like, they were just stunned in a good way. That this is what I get to do now.
0: Yeah, because it's part of your... I mean, this is the second go-round you've had because you were on the coaching staff of... Well, you couldn't have been a great recruiter because you were with Jim McElwain. Things didn't really
1: before he got let go after that Georgia debacle, we did have the number two recruiting class in the nation at the time.
0: What happened when Dan Mullen came in? Was he like, this guy...
1: He got rid... He did not want Matt Corral. He did not want Jamar Chase. He did not want Tyquan Thornton.
0: Yeah. Oh, these were all guys you were trying to recruit?
1: No. These were guys that were committed.
0: Oh, really?
1: Mm-hmm. At that time. Correct.
0: Somebody just texted in Mike Evans left practice again today. Can you verify that?
1: I'll check it up.
0: The injuries in San Francisco, I'm starting to believe the substation thing is real.
1: Oh, I believe that since somebody started talking about it.
0: Because the 49ers are dropping like flies. Now, the Bucs and the Niners are never going to do a joint practice, but if the opportunity ever comes... And San Francisco's like, hey, come up here for a joint practice. Just say no. Do not go see. You got anything on it yet?
1: No one's really talking about it.
0: I thought he went out yesterday. I don't even know if he was practicing.
1: Well, he was practicing today. There's a couple videos. One video saying that, oh, Mike Evans is old and slow, and then it's just him taking off looking like young Mike Evans. So,
0: well, there was a video that the Niners put out of him running a route. They did speed it up.
1: That was sped up?
0: Yeah, to make him look faster.
1: I love it.
0: Mike Evans. Yeah, I don't see anything about him being hurt. Really, everything on social media about him right now is those shorts that he was wearing yesterday. I mean, those were like 3-inch shorts.
1: Magic Johnson shorts.
0: Those are shorter than 1980s NBA shorts. I mean, those are as short as they get. And they're also tight because they're like pants.
1: Yeah, it's the NFL version of those shorts.
0: Yeah, I don't see anything on Mike Evans getting hurt today, but it wouldn't shock me because he did go out the other day and left practice with an injury. But
1: Seahawks are just adding more to the cornerback by signing Trayvon Diggs.
0: You know, what happened to Trayvon Diggs? Because he was so good, and then I guess
1: fell off a cliff.
0: Yeah, I guess the injury got him. Did you see the other day? Who was it? Who were they interviewing? Was it Trayvon Diggs? Somebody was getting interviewed at a game, and they're like, "We'll go to the sidelines to Trayvon Martin," and Trayvon Martin was that kid, yeah. And so, and then the color analyst starts laughing, and it's like, "Dude, don't laugh! Like that was the worst thing you could do." I forgot.
1: Probably one of those like nervous laughs, like, "Oh my god, I can't believe you just said that."
0: Yeah, but it was during like a live game. It was during a live game over the weekend. It was a preseason game. I just don't remember what game it was, but that was one of those bad. Oh, here it is. It was, I think I might have the article here. It was the Jacksonville Jaguars. They were talking to Trayvon Walker.
1: Oh, geez.
0: And the NFL announcer says, "We take it down to the sideline reporter who's talking to Trayvon Martin." And then he's like, "Oh, I'm talking to Trayvon Walker." And then the color analyst started to laugh. And obviously, then it got a little bit awkward. But, hey, mistakes can happen on live TV. It definitely, I hope to never make one of those mistakes live. Because, look, I've had my fair share of moments. I'll give you guys a little, the first radio station I ever worked at. I'm 19 years old. I'm in the middle of Waterloo, Iowa. Horrible place. And we would record phone calls. It was a music station. We'd record phone calls and then we'd play them back on the air so you could edit them. Well, the listener said the F word and I missed the edit. And when I ran back the call, my mic was on, even though it was a recording playing, and I heard the F word go over the air, and then I then said it, because I was mad at myself for missing the edit, which also went on the air. So I'm 19 years old, I'm just starting my radio career, it's like the very first week, 2 F-bombs in 10 seconds.
1: Hot mic.
0: And there was no delay, so I couldn't hit the dump button like we have here. If a caller says a bad word, I can dump it. And it cuts it out of the delay. I had no delay, so these went on over the air.
1: Oh my gosh, that's crazy.
0: And I did end up getting fired from that job, but not for that.
1: Not for that.
0: somebody did just text me, or somebody on the text line said they sent the Mike Evans stuff to my Instagram page. I'm looking at it right now. I don't know if this was today, but it is a quad injury. I mean, look, it. Is the sky blue? I mean, this happens all the time. It's typical Evan. I mean, when he said he was going to San Francisco, I'm like, this is a guy that's already injured every year. Now he's going to go to the team that always has injuries. That's the last place he probably should have went. Kind of felt like that was going to happen from day one. All right, Tim. Well, you're headed to Boston tonight. You're going. You're headed out of town.
1: Yeah.
0: And you're going to be out the next couple of days. I'm out all next week, so I'm not going to see you again until. There will be college football games played by the next time I see you.
1: Wow.
0: Because Florida State plays on August 30th.
1: That's right.
0: They play week zero.
1: Fast approaching.
0: What do they play? It's such a bad opponent. They're on the CW. I don't even know who they're playing. New Mexico State.
1: New Mexico State. The infamous New Mexico State.
0: Florida State, according to ESPN Analytics, a 97.1% chance to win. You know it's bad when you're on the CW. I hope to never have to watch my favorite team on the CW.
1: Correct. That would be brutal.
0: All right. Well, we're out of here. Tim, have a safe trip.
1: Thank you, Nick.
0: We'll miss you. We'll be thinking about you. And then enjoy next week without me. You'll have Rock Riley.
1: There we go.
0: As I enjoy some vacation time, too, before the football season is underway. The Drive with T-Kraz coming up next. If you missed any of the show today, you can go back and listen on iHeartRadio. Just search The Nick Wise Show. We'll talk to you. No show tomorrow because Rays are playing during the Rays day. Baseball. So I'll be back at noon on Friday, Wise Guys. Kick off the weekend.
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2: Zupter off. 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
5: Welcome aboard on your Would You Rather Wednesday. 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The Drive with T-Kraz, presented by Moss Nissan, is on the air. We're live inside the Rude Air and Water Studios of WDAE on this beautiful Wednesday across the bay. Executive producer Chris Mathis on the other side. 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
7: Not at this time.
5: I'm working on it though, Chris Mathis. We are working on the head coach of your Tampa Bay Buccaneers perhaps making an appearance on this show.
7: It's been open.
5: Look, it's an open invitation. It's been open, Todd. That's what I've been trying to tell you. It's an open invitation to come on this show, and it's been open. So we are efforting the head coach of your Buccaneers, Mr. Todd Bowles. A lot of Bucks talk here today. A lot happening over there. I was over at camp today. It was like 1,000 degrees, by the way. And I look a little disheveled here, but, you know, listen, it's a long day. We're putting in long days here. We're trying to bring you the latest and greatest in information. And we're going to do that here today for the next 3.5 hours. A big show planned for you today with a lot of Rays talk. A lot of Bucks talk, too. We'll get into the Buccaneers preseason game number 2 coming up on Saturday night against the Chiefs at Raymond James Stadium. It is exciting. And at 3:30 this afternoon, we'll talk Buccaneers with Logan Robinson of Buccaneer Game Day on SI.com. They do a great job of covering it. Logan and River Wells tag teaming there. Well, Logan's Twitty, as you can find him on Twitter, will join us coming up at 3:30.
7: Yes, Coach.
5: And we'll talk about some of the stars at camp and the usual suspects that have been really shining throughout camp shined again this morning. The usual suspects, and that includes Reuben Bain Jr. and Ted Hurst, a couple of rookies that have really been doing a wonderful job. And this draft class, by the way, guys, looks like another home run for general manager Jason Light. We'll talk about that. We'll talk about everything that's going on with Baker Mayfield. Vita Vea was out there today. Logan Robinson.

0: Make a fun, look at this guy. He's not practicing. He's just hanging out. But I think this week of late, in the last few days, in fact, I've noticed a little bit of a change in Vita Vea's demeanor. Now, does that mean something's going on? I also noticed today, like yesterday, by the way, Joe Glazer was at camp. And he was kind of walking around. So a lot of people are trying to connect the dots and put two and two together and everything else. But Adam Schefter was on the Pat McAfee show. And he was asked about the Vita Vea situation. And listen to what Adam Schefter had to say, the very latest of what's going on there. Could there be some optimism?
1: See, that's the whole thing with these situations, right? Like, they could be at a certain spot, in a certain day, in a certain week, and then they could flip. And I'm just saying, to me, reading between the lines, having conversations with people, it feels like there's been a shift in that one. It feels like we've gone from a tone of pessimism to one where there's potential optimism.
0: That's Adam Schefter from the Pat McAfee show. So Adam Schefter is about as plugged in as anybody. And we've been discussing the Vita Vea situation on possible solutions. And I do believe in the next week, and I said this Monday and again yesterday, that the Buccaneers are going to augment his contract. From what Schefty was saying right there, it feels like there might be something else happening. That maybe the Buccaneers are talking about a deal that would extend past this season. So there is some risk involved there where Vita Vea is 31. He'll be 32 next year with his body type. We've discussed all of this. There is some risk involved. But I think at the very least, we're talking about the Buccaneers kicking Vita Vea some more money, appeasing him for this year, and then after this year, all bets are off. But there is also a possibility, the way Adam Schefter was framing that report there, that there could be a deal that extends past 2026. Maybe the Buccaneers sign him to a 1 or 2 year extension. We'll see. And the number is going to be tricky because right now Vita Vea is a little under $18 million a year, and he wants to be paid like $28, $30 million or more a year. The kind of money that Quinnen Williams and Jeffrey Simmons are making and Chris Jones. I mean, those guys are making the kind of money that Vita Vea wants to make. And I don't think the Buccaneers want to go quite that far. And look, that's the whole art of the deal. That is what negotiating is. Negotiating. It's not Costanza negotiating. We're negotiating for less. Vita Vea is shooting for the moon. And the Buccaneers are like, I don't think so. I don't think you're at 30. Maybe 24, 25, as we have guessed and speculated the last couple of days. And I think at the very least, that's exactly what the Buccaneers will do, in my opinion, in the next week, is give Vita Vea a little bit more money to get him from a little under 18 to around 25. That's my best guess as to how that one is going to shape up or shape out. And we'll see if there ends up being a deal that extends past 2026 into 2027. You remember Jason Light was on here, I don't know, 2 weeks ago, whatever it was. And I asked him the question about Vita Vea, and he said, I want Vita Vea to be a Buccaneer for life. And I was like, okay, that's a great thing to say publicly, but are the Buccaneers really feeling that way privately? Are they really going to extend him a couple of more years at the kind of money that Vita Vea wants? So I'm a little skeptical of that. But I think at the very least, it feels like there's some momentum to where the Buccaneers are going to throw him some more cash. You know, you got to throw him a bone. Give him a snack. He's a big dude. He likes snacks. You know, everyone likes snacks every once in a while. It has nothing to do with the fact that he's 340-plus pounds. I'm talking about from, you know, a figurative sense. Figuratively speaking, you know, he wants a snack. And literally, you know, we all do want a snack every once in a while. And Vita Vea likes snacks just like everybody else, I'm sure. But he looks like he's in great shape. I got to tell you. The problem is, we discussed yesterday, He's not really in football shape because he's done

0: nothing. OTAs, nothing. Mini camp held in. Training camp he's held in. He has not practiced at all this year for the Buccaneers. So the sooner they can come to some sort of agreement, the better off they will be, because they need to get him practicing. They need to get him ready for September the 13th against Joe Burrow and that high-powered Bengals offense. That's got to happen soon, like in the next week. But it feels like, based on what we're hearing and then what Adam Schefter reported today, that there appears to be some movement, there appears to be some progress, and maybe something's going to happen with Vita Vea. Stay tuned on that. Now, Baker Mayfield. He addressed the media the other day, and he was talking about shocking the world, and I'm still trying to figure out like what that definition entails for him. He said the Bucs are going to shock the world, and in his mind, does that mean 13-4, 14-3? That would be shocking for me. I have them at like 9, 10 wins, and I have the Buccaneers as a talented enough team to win a subpar division, where the other three teams in this division absolutely stink and they're having issues of their own. By the way, it continued today. I don't know if you saw the criminal, Alvin Kamara. He's got some sort of MCL issue that's going to keep him out a month or more into the regular season. So he's going to miss at least the first game or two of the regular season. They signed Travis Etienne in the offseason, so I think he was going to be the RB1 anyway, with Kamara being like the complimentary third down back and everything else. But he's got an injury. So you look at the Saints, Jordan Tyson is out for 2 months. The criminal is out for a while. Brian Breesy is out. Carolina's got all sorts of issues with their right tackle, you know, having blood clots. And Nick Skorton got hurt the first day of camp. A quarterback who can't throw past 15 yards. So they got a lot of issues. And we know about the Falcons. Like, their quarterback situation is terrible. Plus, they have issues on defense. So the Bucs are still, hands down, the best team in a very bad division. And Baker said, we're going to shock some people. So I just want to know what that means. Anyways, we'll get into that. But the story involving Baker and Adam Schefter, again, on the Pat McAfee show, had a very interesting nugget about where the Buccaneers stand with Baker Mayfield. Listen to Adam Schefter about that deal that the Buccaneers offered to Baker, that two-year deal.
1: I don't think anything's changed there. Look, I think the issue there is that, I mean, Baker might feel differently. I think the money was there. The deal, the two-year extension, three-year deal, would have placed him in the top five highest-paid quarterbacks in the NFL, from what I understand. I think the issue to Baker is that if you're a franchise player, you deserve more than a two-year extension.
0: Adam Schefter on Pat McAfee. So, did you hear it? He said the two-year deal that the Buccaneers offered Baker would have put him in the top five in the NFL. So, I went back and looked at the contracts. Right now, Patrick Mahomes, highest paid quarterback, at $63 million a year. Dak Prescott is second at 60. And then you have a number of quarterbacks making $55 million, including Matthew Stafford, Jordan Love, Trevor Lawrence, Joe Burrow, and Josh Allen. So those five guys make $55 million. That's third. And then you have Jared Goff and Brock Purdy at $53 million. And then Justin Herbert at $52.5 million. So my guess is this contract that the Buccaneers offered, if it places Baker in the top five, it looks like he's in the Brock Purdy, Jared Goff range at $53 million a year. 2 years at around 106. Now, we don't know, and Adam Schefter did not specify this, what the guaranteed money was. Baker was upset it was only 2 years, but also the guaranteed money is a very big part of this as well. And I'll go back to what I said yesterday. if the Buccaneers went to 3 years and $155 million with $100 million guaranteed, meaning you would guarantee the base salary for the first 2 years of that deal when he's 32 and 33 years old, not so much a third deal, I think that's a deal that I would advise Baker to take. Now, I don't know if the Buccaneers would offer that to him. Baker said he does not want to talk until after the season, and maybe the Buccaneers are saying to themselves, you know what? We're going to roll the dice as well and see what happens after the season, because there are a lot of variables. We don't know what's going to happen. Baker is taking a risk because injuries could happen, especially with his style of play. He's not afraid to stick his nose in there, as we all know. He's not the biggest guy in the world, but he's tough and he's a leader. I mean, he could be my quarterback, but he may not be for everybody. What if this season goes sideways and then Todd Bowles is not the coach next year, and then you're tied up to Baker Mayfield for two more years, and maybe the new coach may not be a Baker enthusiast? I find it hard to believe that there would be a coach out there that would not want this guy to be their quarterback, but, you know, there are preferences with a lot of people. Maybe the new coach, if there is a new coach — this is all speculation now, by the way — maybe the new coach would want more of a prototypical type of guy who's 6'3", 6'4", 6'5", who's not going to put himself in harm's way, wins from the pocket. Look, not to say Baker doesn't win from the pocket. He does, but he gets out and runs from time to time. I mean, his style is conducive to getting banged up and getting hurt. So there are a lot of variables out there that the Buccaneers are thinking about. But I just thought that was an interesting blurb out of Adam Schefter. Bucs offer him a two-year extension that would have put him in the top five. And my guess was it's in that $53 million a year range. Two for 106-ish. We don't know how much guaranteed money. I know Baker's looking at that guaranteed money because a lot of these guys — Brock Purdy got $100 million guaranteed. Goff, $113 million. Jalen Hurts, $110 million. I would think Baker would want at least $100 million guaranteed. I think that's why he was upset, because it was only 2 years and the guarantee money was not where he wanted it to be. So really interesting information there from Adam Schefter on what the Buccaneers offered Baker Mayfield.
2: You're trying to stir
0: shit. Well, look, Baker, I'm not doing anything of the sort. I'm just trying to figure out, you know, what's going on here and whether or not you would consider, let's say, a three-year deal. You thought 2 years was not enough. What if the Buccaneers, per my recommendation from yesterday's show, went to 3 years at 155? What about that? And then you would go $53 million year one, $52 million year two, $50 million year three. I mean, you want to front load it. Because as you get older, obviously, you don't want to be, you know, tied to him for a whole lot of money. And you would guarantee the first 2 years of that contract.
1: Yes.
0: There you go. That's what I'm here for. Help me help you. $53 million in year one, $52 in year two, $50 for year three when you're 35 years old. You win. $100 million guarantee. What's wrong with that? Three and 155. There's a contract. That's a contract. Now, I don't know if the Buccaneers would offer that before Labor Day or whatever. I think Baker right now is just focused on football. He's focused on shocking people. And we'll find out if the Buccaneers will actually do such a thing. And Vita Vea, it sounds like there's some optimism there. We'll see how that works out. Now, over at camp today, I want to get into this. Todd Bowles made a couple of interesting revelations. Number one, he said that the backup quarterback job is wide open. It's open. It's been open. That's the clip that we just played.
3: It's open. It's been open.
0: It's open. It's been open. Just like my invitation to you, Todd Bowles, is open. It's been open for you to come on the show.
3: Yes, it is.
0: Yes, it is. So let's figure out something in the next week. You know, you got a preseason game this weekend, then you go up to Jacksonville to visit your old buddy there who lied his way to a job up there in Jacksonville, you know. You know, my kid is sick, you know. Yeah, $12 million a year. That's some sickness. But the other thing that we talked about on the show yesterday was Kenneth Gainwell, who's opening some eyes. Baker Mayfield mentioned how overwhelmed he was. This guy's a weapon as a runner, as a receiver. Caught more than 70 balls. Now, the other thing that Kenny Gainwell has done, and I asked him about it when he was on this show, he returned kicks in Pittsburgh last year. He's done that. And I asked him, hey, would you have a problem returning kicks if the Buccaneers asked you to do that? He said, I would have no problem with that whatsoever. I'll do whatever they ask me to do. So today I asked Todd Bowles, hey, what about the return game? Bowles said the return game, that position is wide open. They're looking for somebody, anybody. Would you consider Gainwell as a returner?
2: No, possibly, yeah. He's done it before, so he's in it, so we understand he can do it, yeah.
0: Yeah. So, at least he's got an open mind that maybe Kenny Gainwell could return kicks. Now, I think he's going to be a very important part of this offense. Bucky Irving has not been hit yet by anybody, so I'm not 100% confident that he's going to hold up for the full 17 games. So I think the Buccaneers will need Kenny Gainwell to be running back 1B and maybe running back 1 if something were to happen to Bucky. But at least the conversation is being had that maybe Kenny Gainwell could be that guy to return kicks. I mean, you want your playmakers out there and you want to be able to utilize them in a lot of different ways. So really interesting stuff happening over at practice today. Ted Hurst made an incredible catch. He went up and high point the ball and got drilled, I think, by Antoine Winfield Jr. And he held on. Big play by Ted Hurst. He continues to open up some eyes at camp. And, you know, Reuben Bain, holy cow. So they did these one-on-one drills, which I love seeing at camp between the offensive lineman and defensive lineman. It was the very first drill, rep, where Reuben Bain lined up against Luke Goedeke. And just like you saw in the night practice where Bain used his violent hands, swatted down Gedicke's attempt to put his hands on him and went right inside him and exploded toward the quarterback. He did the same thing today. And it was very impressive. And Goedeke kind of like put his head down and walked away. He almost, and he was like shaking his head like, man, I can't believe this guy just beat me again on that same move to the inside. That's been quite the battle throughout camp. But Reuben Bain continues to show up and show out every single day. And he's working before practice. He's working after practice. The guy's a stud. I can't wait to see him when the lights come on and him chasing Joe Burrow around on September the 13th. All right, great to have you with us. A lot of Buccaneer talk, a lot to unpack with everything you just heard about Baker and Vita, what's going on over at practice, the rookies, the draft picks, really shining in a big way. 888-388-0957. Text at 82945. Logan Robinson, Bucks game day on SI. We'll talk more Bucks with him at 3:30. Mark Topkin will join us at 4:05, Rays Insider. And when we come back, we'll get into the Rays. What the hell is going on? And is there an explanation as to why the Rays are not playing as well since they came back from the West Coast trip? We'll have that for you next.
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21: The different color noises, white noise, brown noise, pink noise. Brown noise is deeper, has lower frequencies, it's got more bass, minimalizes that higher frequency. Mm-hmm. And I didn't really know this, but apparently you can liken some of these to sounds in nature. And apparently brown noise is more akin to like a river rapid or a heavy rainfall or thunder.
22: Because there's also white noise and pink noise, you think brown noise is just named after the color brown. Wrong. There was a scientist named Robert Brown from Scotland.
21: White noise is used, aside from just sleeping, a lot of times with like noise-canceling headphones and stuff, mm-hmm. masking other sounds.
22: Pink noise is a little different. It's kind of like the compromise between white noise and brown noise.
21: As far as which one is best for sleep, there have been some very middling studies over the years. But at Oxford in 2017, they said that they fell asleep 40% faster listening to white noise, but their overall sleep was about the same.
22: Okay.
21: There was a study in 2017 from Northwestern of 13 older adults, and they said pink noise provided deeper sleep overall and improved ability to recall words.
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30: I think naturally, given coming back from the West Coast, I thought we did a great job answering yesterday. It was a big, big win yesterday. And then, I just wasn't able to keep them in the game today. But again, I thought the energy was there. The guys, put a lot of pressure on them today. Gave ourselves plenty of opportunities. Still scored 5 runs. It's technically, it should be a win in the big leagues.
14: Nick Martinez and the Rays struggling ever since they came back from that West Coast swing. You was asked yesterday, you heard it there. Hey, did that take something out of you guys? You went 9-0, and look, when you're going from city to city, that can be grueling, different time zones. It's late in the season. Maybe guys start to wear down a little bit. Could fatigue be a factor as to why the Rays have struggled over the last few games? Welcome back, 234 and your ride home. Great to have you with us. And look, this is a team in Toronto where the Rays have dominated. They've won 8 of the 11 games so far. Last night, Nick Martinez did not have his best stuff, and the Blue Jays took advantage of it. The Rays had a couple of bases loaded opportunities where they could not cash in. Shocker there. I like seeing Chandler Simpson in the leadoff spot. He had 2 hits last night.
0: Yes, sir,
14: you did. But the Rays just could not muster up enough offense. They had no extra base hits last night. Singles, that's it. 13 hits, 13 singles. Good to see our guy Ryan Vallade, who was on the show yesterday. He got into the game because Victor Mesa Jr. kind of re-injured that hamstring a little bit. It looks like he's going to be out for some time. Mark Topkin's going to join us at 4:05, and he's got the update on what's going on because there are plenty of injuries. Jesse Schultens, who pitched last night, he went down to Durham. The Rays are going to send Victor Mesa Jr. to the IL. They're also bringing up Kenny, don't call me Rowdy, Roddy Piper, who's a catcher, and also right-hander Chris Roycroft. So the Rays are doing some shuffling with the roster, and they need some fresh arms up here. And we'll talk to Mark Topkin about all these moves that the Rays are making. Also, a very interesting article that John Romano penned at TampaBay.com regarding the Rays rotation. And this is a conversation that we've gotten into in terms of the Rays rotation and what it might look like come October. You're going to go with 4 guys or 5 guys? I tend to think that the Rays will go to a 4-man rotation, especially in the ALDS, where you've got Rasmussen, Martinez, Peralta, and McClanahan, although McClanahan could be game 3 just to have a lefty mixed in there, and then Peralta game 4. You can play around with it a lot of different ways if you're Kevin Cash and Kyle Snyder. Now, Griffin Jack's through yesterday. He's got a rehab start coming up. It looks like he could be on the way back. Ian Seymour has proven that he can be a guy as a spot starter that can be effective. So when all 6 guys are healthy, you have 6 viable starters. So it's a good problem to have for Kevin Cash and company. But here's the bottom line. Rays got to get a win, and it's got to happen tonight. They almost got swept by Baltimore. They won on Monday. We were at the game. And then last night you think, okay, Martinez, 12-3. He's on the mound. He's coming off a complete game. Maybe the Rays can get on a little bit of a run against a team that they've had a lot of success against in Toronto. But look, Blue Jays are playing some good baseball. They're in the wild card race. The Orioles are playing some good baseball. They're right there, smack in the middle of the wild card race for that 3rd spot. So nobody's laying down in front of the Rays. And Rasmussen goes tonight. He's been your ace. And this is what aces are asked to do. They're asked to stop the bleeding. And that's what the Rays need tonight out of Drew Rasmussen. They need him to go out there and put at least 6 innings on the board. Keep that bullpen fresh. But coming down the stretch, it'll be interesting to see if the Rays will, and I think they will, how much will they ease back or pull back on Drew Rasmussen and his workload. Nick Martinez, who is on his way to a career number of starts and innings pitched. How much more are you going to have him out there for?
0: leading up to the postseason. Same thing, Shane McClanahan. I think the back injury was kind of a blessing in disguise. McClanahan just went over 100 innings with the start on Monday. I don't think the Rays want him going more than 130 innings, I'm guessing, because they want him healthy for October. That's when it matters, October. But in order to get to October, you know, you got 37 games left. Rays are 75-50, still 25 games above 500. So no sense of any panic at this sort of juncture of the season. The Yankees are within five games, and the Red Sox are eight games out in the loss column. But the Rays will undoubtedly make the playoffs, and you want to win this division. You want to win the division. You want to lock up that home field advantage, at least through the American League playoffs, where you've been a really good home team, and the road to the World Series will go through Tropicana Field, and that's the way the Rays want it. By the way, at 42-22, the Brewers have tied the Rays for the best home record in Major League Baseball. The Braves are 42-23. You saw what the Brewers did to Seattle last night. Holy cow. I never thought in my lifetime, and this is the extraordinary thing about baseball, you never know what you're going to get, man. Any game you go to, you will likely see something you've never seen before. And by golly, last night, the Milwaukee Brewers at home put a beating on the Seattle Mariners that they will never forget. 22-0. Are you freaking kidding? How does a team lose 22-0 in modern day Major League Baseball? Unbelievable. The Brewers are 78-48, 30 games above 500. And they're going to give the Dodgers and the Cubs and the Braves all they can handle. That National League playoff picture and those playoffs, October baseball, that's going to be brutal, man. That's going to be a dogfight. The American League? The American League. You know what the American League looks like right now? I was talking about this with a friend of mine last night. It's the NFC South. It really is. And the Rays have a major opportunity to finish with the best record, have the road to the World Series go through the trop. This is the year for the Rays if you want to get back to the World Series and get through this American League, which looks very, very mediocre. Look at the wild card standings. I mean, look at all these teams fighting it out for that third and final wild card. All of those teams are below 500. Right now, the third wild card belongs to the Texas Rangers. You know what their record is? 62-64. The Twins and the Blue Jays, tonight's opponent for the Rays, are a half a game out at 62-65. Then you have the Guardians, Orioles, and Tigers at 61-65. The Rays will get the Orioles again this weekend, this time up there, and then next week, they'll tangle with Nick Wise's Tigers. Bunch of suckers up there, if you ask me. Let's go to our phones, 888-388-0957. Lottie, you want to talk about the Bucks or the Rays? Logan Robinson on the Bucks at 3:30. The infamous Mark Topkin on the Rays at 4:05. Jay is up in Pasco County. Jay, good afternoon. Welcome to the show.
1: T-Craft.
0: How you
1: pleasure
0: doing?
1: To check in.
0: Thank you, buddy. Thank you. Thank you.
1: I'm having some concerns. I think ownership of the Bucks is still feeling the effects of Jameis Winston because we don't want to give Baker any type of long-term deal. And Baker's probably trying to run for mayor of Tampa one day, have his family here. Can't do
2: How
1: that.
2: How are y'all doing?
1: Mike Evans is gone. Vita's got his back issues. What are we going to do?
0: Vita doesn't have any back issues. I can tell you that for a fact. And I don't know if...
1: That's the name of the donut.
0: Get out of here. What's the matter with you? Get out of here.
3: Come on, get out of here.
0: I don't think the Jameis Winston situation has the Buccaneers spooked because Jameis never got a second contract. They knew after that 2019 season where he threw the 30 interceptions, including his last pass as a his first and last pass as a member of the Tampa Bay Buccaneers were pick sixes. Opening day 2015 against Marcus Mariota and the Titans, Jameis Winston's first pass went the other way for six. His last pass went the other way for six in overtime against the Falcons. I think it was Deion Jones, a one-time Buccaneer, who brought that back. So I don't know if the Buccaneers are thinking about that. I think the Buccaneers are concerned about how last season ended. I think Baker's playing style, even though Baker's played all 51 games, maybe a little uncertainty surrounding the coach. I think there are a lot of variables that ownership and the front office are considering at this point. But what I'm puzzled by is you think Baker's a franchise quarterback unless they're not being completely truthful about that statement. If you think he is your guy, then pay him. What's the problem? Pay him. If he's your guy, if you like him, pay him. Because I don't know what the alternative is. What's the alternative? Like, Lenora Sellers out of South Carolina next year in the draft? Rocco Becht, Wesley Chapel's own? Maybe you bring him back home? Who knows? I think if you like the guy, you pay him. All right, Tom, hold on. You'll be up next when we come back. 888-388-0957. When we come back, oh my goodness, you hate to see this. Some devastating injury news from around the NFL during some of these joint practices, including some notable names. We'll get into that too next.
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0: Just be careful out there. Holy cow, I was driving to Buccaneer practice today. I almost got hit. You know, it's slow traffic, southbound on the veterans, and, you know, I'm at a stop with a car in front of me, and there's some idiot behind me. 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
18: Alvin Kamara's got a sprained MCL. I'm told it's at least a month. That's a blow to the Saints, particularly on the heels of losing Jordan Tyson. So now you lose Jordan Tyson for a couple of months. You lose Alvin Kamara for a month plus.
0: The NFC South has been stricken with a ton of injuries. That's Adam Schefter on the Pat McAfee show from earlier. Alvin Kamara, the criminal, is going to be out. He's going to miss the start of the regular season. He's got an MCL injury. So he's going to be put in injury jail, at least. I mean, not the real jail. But
19: No.
0: What?
19: You insulted him a little bit.
0: I insulted him for what? He should be in real jail. After what he did a couple of years ago out in Vegas. As we welcome you back, 252 on your ride home. Great to have you with us. Tell the NFC, dude, it's yours for the taking if you're the Buccaneers. On a silver platter, the rest of these teams are not only flawed, they've got injuries, suspension in Atlanta with James Pierce. The NFC South is there to be had for the Tampa Bay Buccaneers. What's distressing is these injuries that are taking place around the league and in these joint practices as well. Chargers center Tyler Biadasz is out indefinitely. He suffered a knee injury, ACL damage, according to Adam Schefter, in his leg, and it looks like he's going to be out for much, if not all, of the regular season. So Tyler Biadasz is the starting center. Remember, the Chargers had all those injury problems with their tackles from last year and Rashawn Slater and Joe Alt. So it looks like those guys are healthy, and now they lose their center. So they're going to be fishing for some offensive line help, maybe through the trade market or whatnot. And in Houston, Texans receiver Jaden Higgins suffered a torn ACL during their joint practice against the Raiders. He's out for the season. That's terrible. A product of Iowa State, played with Rocco Becht. I liked him as a fantasy sleeper coming into this season. And now Jaden Higgins is out for the season for the Houston Texans. So just some awful injury news there. More on the Bucs and their injury problems, who did not practice today. That's coming up in a matter of moments. Let's go up to beautiful St. Augustine. I love St. Augustine. It's been a minute since I've been there. I plan on going back. Tommy is up in St. Augustine. Tommy, welcome in.
21: T-Craz, long-time listener. It's been a minute since I called in the show, so thank you for taking my call. Always enjoying your show.
0: I appreciate you.
21: Hey, of course. Hey, man, I saw you on Instagram the other day, and obviously I heard you the other day mentioning Baker Mayfield possibly taking you know, 3 years, $155 million, guaranteed $100 million.
0: Mm-hmm.
21: I think that's a great idea. My question to you is, if you were Baker Mayfield, why wouldn't he, if you could give a scenario, why would he take that deal? Because I think that's brilliant. And also, I just want to say I look forward to your post game after Buccaneers, man. I stay up till even 1 o'clock in the morning listening to you. So I'll go ahead and hang up and listen to your answer. Thank you again for taking my call, and great OT Grass.
0: Thank you, Tommy. I really appreciate it. Tommy is up in St. Augustine. Let me tell you, Tommy, I love St. Augustine. I got a special place in my heart. St. Augustine's one of the more beautiful cities and areas. And it's been a minute since I've been up there, and maybe when I call it quits, Chris Mathis, maybe when I retire, maybe St. Augustine becomes the place I end up in. Who knows?
1: All right, big man. Make some big bucks. Let's see how tough you are.
0: Do you know anything about St. Augustine, the oldest city in America? Dig a me! Where's my money, bitch? So, to your question, Tom, I think Baker should take that deal. I don't know if the Buccaneers would go to a third year and guarantee him $100 million, but think about it. And based on the news that Adam Schefter broke, and you're going to hear what he had to say coming up in a matter of moments, in case you're just joining us, a lot of people, a lot of listeners join us at different moments and points of the show, and we're on until 5:30 today. But the other day, I made the suggestion that the Buccaneers should go to a third year for Baker. 3 for $155 million, you guarantee the first 2 years. You pay him $53 million in year one. That would put him in the top five. You pay him $52 million in year two, and then $50 million in year three when he's 35. What is wrong with those numbers? I don't see a problem with that. I don't know if the Buccaneers see it the same way. I mean, lo and behold, God forbid they would ever take advice from me. Same thing with Baker. But if I'm Baker, like if the Buccaneers would offer this, three for $155 million, $100 million guaranteed, I would take that if I were him. $100 million guaranteed. I don't know what tomorrow is going to bring. And look, so many times, and you've seen it already through training camp and these joint practices, these non-contact injuries. Breece Hall had a non-contact injury. Thankfully, he's only out 3 weeks for the Jets. But a lot of these injuries are seeing a non-contact variety. You can't take that chance if you're Baker. So if the Bucs go to 3 years, look, if 2 years, I get it, and we don't know what the guarantee money was. But at 3 for $155 million with $100 million guaranteed, I would take it if I were him. I don't know if the Buccaneers would offer it, but that's just my 2 cents. All right, we'll take a timeout. 1 hour is in the books. Rick, hold on. I know you're calling from Nashville, another one of my favorite cities that I love to visit. Love Nashville. Nash Vegas is what they call it, right? But Rick, I'm going to get to you when we come back because you want to talk about what we've been talking about. Baker Mayfield. Late breaking news on what the Buccaneers offered Baker, and could there be light at the end of the tunnel in regards to the Vita Vea situation? And who practiced today, who didn't practice today. And Todd Bowles is saying, hey, you know what? There are some jobs that you thought weren't up for grabs that are up for grabs. Buccaneer talk coming up next.
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22: No major delays on the interstates or Bay Bridges, but there's a serious Brandon crash on eastbound State Road 60, Brandon Boulevard at Lakewood Drive with two lanes blocked. Haines City accident is on US 27 at Polk City Road. And in Countryside, there's water main work on westbound State Road 580 before US 19 with a couple of lanes blocked there. Use caution and expect a delay. And get traffic info around the clock by searching News Radio WFLA on iHeartRadio. I'm Amy Snyder.
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18: I don't think anything's changed there. Look, I think the issue there is that, I mean, Baker might feel different. I think the money was there. The deal, the two-year extension, three-year deal, would have placed him in the top five highest-paid quarterbacks in the NFL, from what I understand. I think the issue to Baker is that if you're a franchise player, you deserve more than a two-year extension.
0: Adam Schefter of ESPN, NFL Insider, on the Pat McAfee Show today with some very interesting information on the Buccaneers and their offer to one Baker Mayfield. The two-year deal that Baker rejected would have put Baker in the top five of highest-paid quarterbacks in the NFL. Wow. Good afternoon, Tampa Bay. Welcome back. Hour number two. It's 3:05 on your ride home on a very busy Would You Rather Wednesday. It's The Drive with yours truly, presented by Moss Nissan, live inside the Rood Air and Water Studios of WDAE. Chris Mathis on the other side, gumming up the works, and you there. 888-388-0957. Text at 82945 on the Bartow Ford DA text platform. At the bottom of the hour, more Buccaneer talk. Logan Robinson, who covers the Bucs, and he has a number of other duties for Buccaneers Game Day on SI.com. He's been out at camp every day. Great content that he puts out there on social media. Logan Robinson at the bottom of the hour, so we'll talk to him about all things Buccaneers. And then an hour from now, a 4:05, boy, can the Rays stop the bleeding at home? Ever since they got back from the West Coast swing, it has not been a pretty picture. The Rays have dropped 4 of 5 all at home. Tonight, can Drew Rasmussen stop the bleeding? And the Rays shuffling their roster around a little bit. We'll talk to Mark Topkin coming up at 4:05. We have Would You Rather at 4:30. We're on the air to 5:30. And then it's ABS Challenge with Ronnie Lane or whatever that show is called. 888-388-0957. Text at 82945. So you heard Adam Schefter, and that caught my ear. Top five. So when you go and look at the quarterbacks, Mahomes, $63 million. Dak Prescott, $60 million. And then tied for third on this list is five quarterbacks who all make $55 million per. And that list includes Josh Allen, Joe Burrow, Trevor Lawrence, Jordan Love, and Matthew Stafford. And then fourth at $53 million is Jared Goff and Brock Purdy, and then Justin Herbert is at $52.5 million, fifth. And you heard Adam Schefter within the top five. So this tells me that the two-year offer was made by the Buccaneers to Baker Mayfield at an average of about $53 million per, and that would put him exactly on par with Brock Purdy and Jared Goff. And we talked about this how long ago, Chris Mathis?
2: Oh, man. It's
0: March,
2: easily,
0: April.
2: Yeah, at least 2 months, 3 months, somewhere in there. It's been a very long time.
0: So when we talked on this show about what the strategy would be from Baker Mayfield and his agent, we pointed to Goff. We pointed to Purdy. We pointed to Justin Herbert in that $52.5 to $53 million a year range. And it sounds like, according to Adam Schefter, top five, that means 2 years at $53 million per. Now, we don't know what the guaranteed money would have looked like. Baker said no. He thought 2 years was insulting. Baker's not talking about the contract. He's shutting down talks unless the Buccaneers went to his agent, and that's the recommendation that I made the other day on the show. I think if the Buccaneers went to a third year, 3 for $155, and you can split it up with $100 million guaranteed, and you go an average of 53 in year one. You front load it because he's 31. So he's 31. He's getting 40 this year, and then the new contract kicks in when he's 32. He'll be making $53 million. And then he'll make $52 million when he's 33, and when he's 34, at $50 million. I think that's fair for both sides. Three for 155. What about $100 million guaranteed? Or you can guarantee the first 2 years, make it $105 million guaranteed. You guarantee the first 2 years base salary, because the Bucks don't really do signing bonuses. For salary cap purposes, it's just easier as a pay-as-you-go type of scheme. And then $50 million non-guaranteed in year three. Who says no? I wouldn't if I were Baker. Now, I don't know if the Buccaneers would go to a third year, but I thought that was very, very interesting indeed. There's also news on Vita Vea.

0: According to Rick Stroud of TampaBay.com, he wrote a great story about how Baker's now reconnecting with his family. They were at odds for the longest time over his finances, which is just a terrible story for any family to go through. So I think away from football, he's about as happy as he can be. So, yeah, I just think that he's taking better care of himself, and he knows that this is a big year, and he's got to stay healthy for, A, his team to be very competitive, and, B, for him to get the kind of money that he's looking for.
1: Yeah, that makes sense. That makes sense. And I appreciate you you taking the minute for me there. But it was, yeah, it was just as an observation. I saw him yesterday, saw the press conference or media, whatever you want to call it, and was like, well, he looks really, he just looks different.
0: He does. And it's a great observation. You're not the only one, Rick, and I appreciate the phone call very much. That's Rick up in Nashville listening through the iHeartRadio app. And I think you and I talked about that. Didn't we, Chris Mathis, some point off the air?
2: We did in the hallway. We did. And I noticed right away. I was like, wow, okay. And again, it probably is a good thing, right? Because he's losing weight. He's getting in shape. I'm just curious with his playing style, and I don't know, but what benefit or be of detriment for him to lose weight, Tom?
0: It's an interesting question, because if you're going to take the pounding, you probably need to put on a little more weight in order to absorb that kind of abuse. And look, Baker Mayfield's never been one to shy away from it. That's his thing. That's his game. And that's what I like about him, to be quite honest. I mean, he's not afraid to stick his nose in there, especially with the game on the line. And you saw last year, you know, in a few different circumstances, the game against the 49ers, that great scramble on third down, the 4th-and-10 scramble week 2 at Houston, to keep that drive alive. And then we found out in the quarterback series on Netflix, he was injured. He got hurt early in that game. He hurt his knee. And then he went on to have that game-winning drive where on 4th-and-10, with the pocket collapsing against a great Texans defense, he got out, he ran, he made the first down, he kept the drive alive, and the Buccaneers scored a touchdown with just a few seconds left to win that game. The guy lays it all on the line. He does. And I can see why he would not be happy with the Buccaneers and their offer. Look, to the average person, and I've heard this a lot, yeah, it's not relatable to you and I. That kind of money. Yeah, he turned down over $50 million a year for 2 years. In this market, okay, when you have guys who are very similar to you in terms of talent, doing the same job as you, making more than you, you're going to feel disrespected. You're going to feel like, you know what? It's not necessarily, it's about what the money represents. The money represents respect. That's what it represents. It's not greedy. I want every dollar that I have. Look, Baker Mayfield is wrapping up a 3-year, $100 million deal. So he's not hurting for money. It's about respect. And that's what the money represents, is respect and how you feel about your employee. So that's where he's coming from. And look, with every contract negotiation, that's basically the bottom line. The money is a sign of respect and how you feel about your employee and what they've done for you and what they'll continue to do for you. I don't know if this is working or not. All right, Vita Vea. There's some news there. Vita Vea, I saw him today. He wasn't practicing. Him and A'shaun Robinson were walking together. We took the video there. Chris Mathis was with me at Bucks camp, and we put it on all of our socials. And I've noticed a change in his demeanor. Like a week and a half ago, when I took that snapshot, that video of Vita Vea with his sunglasses on and a baseball cap, and he was just kind of chilling out near the sleds. And he looked like he didn't have a worry in the world, and he was off to the side by himself. And a lot of fans were not happy with his body language or whatnot and how it looked, the optics of it. But in the last few days, Vita Vea's looked quite engaged. He looked engaged today. I mean, he was not off to the side like we saw maybe a week ago before they went up to Jersey And

0: practice against the Jets and played in that preseason opener. He's very much engaged. He was jovial. He was hanging out with his positional group, the D linemen, going through their drills. He looked like he was limbering up a little bit. There is no back injury, by the way. His back's fine. Okay. The Bucs can't use that as an excuse anymore. I think his back is fine. This has got everything to do with his contract. But he looked like he was in better spirits the last few days. More engaged, more into it, more interested in what's going on in the practice field, and not necessarily standing off onto the side by himself in a different universe. He was with his teammates. And it appears that maybe there's something going on behind the scenes, that maybe there's some momentum, some optimism that a deal will get done. Adam Schefter of ESPN.com, NFL insider, he's plugged in, as we all know. He was on the Pat McAfee show. He was asked about Vita Vea. Hey, what's going on with Vita Vea and the Buccaneers? And he said there might be light at the end of the tunnel. Listen.
1: See, that's the whole thing with these situations, right? Like, they could be at a certain spot in a certain day in a certain week, and then they could flip. And I'm just saying, to me, reading between the lines, having conversations with people, it feels like there's been a shift in that one. It feels like we've gone from a tone of pessimism to one where there's potential optimism.
0: Oh, the plot thickens. So, could there be a deal? Not just the Buccaneers augmenting his contract for this year, maybe an extension beyond 2026? From the sound of things and the way Adam Schefter was phrasing it there, it's possible. Maybe the Buccaneers are talking to him about a deal. I don't know what that's going to look like, to be quite honest. Do I think Vita Vea is underpaid? Yes. We all agree that he's vastly underpaid. He's extremely crucial to the success of this defense and also for Todd Bowles. Todd Bowles knows how important Vita Vea is, and he doesn't want to play without him. He can't envision a scenario where he's not there. The Bucs are not training him. That's never been on the table. I asked Jason Light that point blank. He said, no, we're not training him, even though the Buccaneers are getting a lot of calls on Vita Vea. That we do know. And we do know that the Raiders, for sure, are one of those teams. So where does it go from here? I've been of the opinion that, at the very least, that he's going to get I would say an acceleration to his deal for this year. They're going to kick him some more money for this year. And then I don't know about next year. The way Adam Schefter made it sound like, there might be some momentum towards an agreement that keeps Vita Vea here beyond this year, maybe into 2027 and future years. Who knows? I think there's some risk involved there because of his body type and the fact that he is getting older, so the Bucs have to be mindful of that. But at the very least, it sounds like he's going to get his contract augmented. They're going to kick him some more money, maybe with some easily attainable incentives, and then who knows what will happen. But it feels like something is happening there, and something needs to happen in the next week, because once you get past the preseason game this weekend, then you're 3 weeks from the opener, and you have to get Vita Vea on the practice. He's got to practice, man. He's got to get in some sort of football shape. He looks good. He looks like he's lost weight, but he hasn't practiced at all. None in training camp, nothing during the mini camp, OTAs, nothing. Because of the hold in, because of the contract. So there has to be some sort of resolution, and it has to happen soon. So Vita Vea, we don't think, is going to play on Saturday night. He definitely won't against the Chiefs at home, preseason game number 2. A'shaun Robinson was given a Veterans Day off today from camp, as did Chris Godwin. He was off today too. Zay McCollum didn't practice. I saw him on the sidelines. Todd Bowles said that Zion will not play on Saturday night. And in terms of Benjamin Morrison, he said, we'll see about Benjamin Morrison. I don't know what that's going to look like. Todd Bowles said a couple of interesting things today. We'll talk to Logan Robinson coming up in about 10 minutes or so. About the backup quarterback position, just like the open invitation on the show, it's open, it's been open, according to Todd Bowles.
2: It's open, it's been open.
0: It's open, it's been open. What? Jake Browning has all this experience, and he talked to us too. I thought he was quite distracted, by the way, when he talked to us. There was a guy, like, you know, cutting grass, and, you know, he mentioned that that was kind of distracting, and there were some flies around, and he was trying to swat flies. You know, as a quarterback, you got to be focused on what you're doing and, like, not pay attention to, like, the periphery noise and everything else. I just thought it was kind of interesting the way he addressed this today. Like, there were some things that were distracting him. I don't want my quarterback to be distracted. So Todd Bowles has said, hey, backup quarterback job. Connor Bazalak is in the mix. Jalen Daniels, the undrafted free agent out of Kansas. Jake Browning. Todd Bowles said, you know what? No one has been handed anything. Baker Mayfield, we know, is our starter. But anybody after him, hey, it's fair game. It's open. It's been open. Just like my invitation to Coach Bowles to come on this show. It's open. It's been open, Coach. Let's go. Hopefully we can make that happen next week. I also asked Todd Bowles about Kenny Gainwell. Remember, Kenny Gainwell was on the show. Todd Bowles mentioned today that the kick return jobs, nobody has taken the bull by the horns like Sean Tucker, a couple of other people. Now, Kenneth Gainwell was on our show after the Buccaneers signed him. And I asked him, hey, you return kicks when you're with the Steelers. He's done that through the course of his career. Would you be open to doing that here? He said, absolutely. I'll do anything that the team asks me to. And I asked Todd Bowles today, hey, would Kenny Gainwell be an option in the return game?
2: No, possibly, yeah. He's done it before, so he's in it, so we understand he can do it, yeah.
0: Yeah, it's all right. Kenny Gainwell might be in the mix. We'll see. 888-388-0957. Text at 82945. We'll talk Rays, Mark Topkin at 405. Would you rather a 430? We're on the air to 530, and then it's Rays baseball coverage. The Rays tonight will try and get one back against the Blue Jays. All right, when we come back, is there any hope that a deal gets done with Vita Vea? What's happening with Baker Mayfield? What about some of these rookies that are flashing in camp? We'll talk to Logan Robinson, Buccaneer Game Day on SI.com. He will join us next.
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0: Look up, look down, look around, look up, look down, look around. In the trees and on the ground, 'cause the ALB must be found.
1: Some signs of the ALB are dime-sized holes on tree trunks, a sawdust-like material called frass, and the beetle itself, with a long black body and white spots.
0: Look up, look down, look around, look up, look down, look around. In the trees and on the ground, 'cause the ALB must be found.
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3: Man, he's got great work ethic. 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
4: Buccaneers head coach Todd Bowles is raving about the first-round pick, Reuben Bain Jr. I don't think anybody can stop this guy. No one has been able to do it so far in camp. He put another electric move on Luke Goedeke today on one-on-ones during Buccaneer training camp. As we welcome you back, 3:32 on your ride home. Great to have you with us here on The Drive on WDAE. More of your calls and texts coming up. Mark Topkin at 4:05. Would you rather at 4:30? We're on the air to 5:30. Then it's Texas Leaguer with Ronnie Lane. Whatever that show is called, to get you set for Rays baseball tonight. Rays and the Blue Jays. So, a lot going on with the Buccaneers ahead of preseason game number 2 on Saturday. Todd Bowles says everything is open. Open competition. It's open. We're open. We're open for business.
3: It's open. It's been open.
4: It's open. It's been open. You said about backup quarterback, the kick return job, a lot of different jobs. So, who will seize it? Ladies and gentlemen, let's go to the WDA hotline. He's been a fixture at camp so far. You can read him, Buccaneer Game Day at SI.com. Logan Robinson. You can find him at Logan's Twitty on X. Logan, what's going on, my man? How are you?
5: Doing good, man. It was good to see you out at practice. Wasn't too hot today. We had a nice breeze, unlike we had on Tuesday, so we'll take it. But a lot to take away, including that quote you just had there from Todd Bowles. There's a backup QB competition. What? Out of nowhere.
4: I was a little surprised by that as well. Jalen Daniels has really turned some heads. He started a lot of games at Kansas as an undrafted free agent. I'm not sure if you want an undrafted free agent with no experience as your backup, but I think Todd Bowles is trying to maybe light a fire under Jake Browning and some of the other guys in camp. What do you think?
5: Maybe so. I know that was kind of my initial reaction was, hey, maybe he wants to see more out of Browning. I wouldn't say, though, Browning has had a terrible camp. I mean, I thought he was lighting it up early on with Tez Johnson, and Johnson scored 3 touchdowns in one day, and I feel like he's taking care of the ball well. He's been able to get this offense down under Zach Robinson. But now, I'll tell you what, they really do love Jalen Daniels. Yes, he is an undrafted guy, not a whole ton of experience, obviously, at this level yet, but I think the composure and the way that he showed up in New York surprised me, and maybe has surprised the staff a little bit more, but they brought him in for a 30-day visit back during the offseason. There's something they really like about the kid, and they are pushing Jake Browning here, and I think it's a great problem to have.
4: It is, and when you've started as many games as he has and you watched him against the Jets, and the part that really impressed me and you talked about is his poise. And for a guy who's a dual threat, he wasn't looking to run. I mean, he was back there. He was looking to win from the pocket. He was going through his progressions. So he only ran 3 times for 9 yards. So that's the one aspect of the game that I really liked. And that's a guy that I think the Buccaneers can develop down the line. And apparently that's not the only job up for grabs. Nobody's been able to seize the job as a kick returner. I asked Todd Bowles about Kenneth Gainwell, and that's a guy who has returned kicks, and he was on this show, said, hey, if they ask me to return kicks, I'll do it. Who's going to end up getting that job, Logan?
5: That's a great question. I mean, I was watching a lot of Steelers games this last year. Kenny Gainwell was the MVP of that team overall, and I would still lean to where Kenny Gainwell is mixed into that conversation. It just depends, though, on how much playing time he's going to get with Bucky Irving in at the backfield. I still look at guys like Cameron Johnson back there, who's more of a gadgety guy, twitchy. He had a big catch in practice today as well. Some of these other guys, like maybe even though you probably won't see him as much, but Garrett Green is one that's on a practice squad last year. He's trying to get more opportunities. He had some little flashes there in the preseason. It's just going to be interesting to see who they do select to do kickoff return. I mean, you also, too, you know, you got a guy like Sean Tucker who has a burst of speed, kind of a bigger size back, but also has that explosiveness that you do need. So it is going to be intriguing, and they've done a lot at punt return, too, and it's now under Danny Smith. He's a new special teams coordinator. So he gets to kind of pick and reset the whole thing, and it's going to be fun to watch to see who they do roll out there in week one against the Bengals.
4: Logan Robinson, Buccaneer Game Day at SI.com, joining me here on The Drive, talking all things Bucs. And you can't help but notice Danny Smith, who's in his 70s, like his voice. You can hear his voice from all the way across the field, man. I love this guy's energy, man.
5: It's awesome. It's incredible. And I know everybody talks about the gum, which is, you know, its own storyline. The guy, I mean, he gets me fixated in the special teams. Usually, you know, when we're out there, T-Crass, you know, when they jump out of team and they go to special teams, you know, we get back onto our phones, we go into our notepad and look over some things. But Danny will make you turn your head and actually watch what's happening. And, you know, it's fun. He's pushing guys. Whenever it was early in training camp, he had Reuben Bain out there doing some drills on Kenny Gainwell, and he gets them juiced up. And man, that special teams group has to be better this season, and it seems like Danny's taking it full on its head right now.
4: Absolutely. You mentioned him, Reuben Bain Jr. We saw him put another move on Luke Goedeke today that had Goedeke kind of shaking his head after that one-on-one rep, and he's there before practice, he's there after practice putting in the time. I mean, the guy just is very serious about what he does. I mean, can you encapsulate or put into words what this guy's doing so far in camp and what his impact might be?
5: He's just a freak. I say freak just as, you know, his athletic ability is great, but he's just addicted to football. I mean, we saw it yesterday when we were out there after practice, and we were talking to rookie DeMonte Capehart, and I kind of look backwards, and I see a guy dragging a sled, and it's literally your first-round pick. And he's like, the trainer's trying to help him, but that's not working. And so he just drags it on his own, and he's doing drills. And DeMonte's like, that guy's crazy. You know, and he also motivates me to do more. But, you know, Reuben Bain, just his mental mindset. I mean, he showed that during the college football playoff, flying off the edge, getting to the backfield. Mario Cristobal, you know, just loved the dude. And you could tell why he shows up for big games. But you can start to see things clicking, like, right now. I mean, you're also seeing it with another rookie like Ted Hirsch or Sia Trotter. Like, these guys are clicking at the right time. And Reuben Bain, I want to see him now go against some Tristan Wirfs. I'm sure Wirfs wants a little bit of him, too. But it's been super fun to watch the kid. I think Bucs fans are going to be buying a lot of number 3 jerseys coming into week one.
4: I can't wait to see it in game action. He will play on Saturday. A lot of the starters will play between 8 and 15 snaps, according to Todd Bowles. And one of the other draft picks that is really opening some heads and turning some heads, opening some eyes, is Ted Hirsch, who made another acrobatic catch during practice today and took a hit, still held on to the ball. This guy is making some plays every day.
5: Back to back. I mean, yesterday he was one of our top guys that we talked about, and then, oh, he can't do it again. Well, guess what? He does, because you got a handful of guys like Emeka Al. Jalen McMillan is trying to get back into a groove. Tez Johnson in that realm. Ted Hirsch just brings a different type of weapon that, you know, you were going to lose with Mike Evans gone, but you might be able to get this type of specimen back onto your offense. And like you said, he grabs that crazy catch in the end zone. The offense was having a really, really rough start to practice today, but he makes that splash play, kind of gets the offense going a little bit more, because they end up having a few plays later on. But he gets smacked by Antoine Winfield. It was really scary.
4: Yeah.
5: It was very scary. I don't think Todd Bowles wants to see more of that, but he's shown us multiple times he can go and make those one-on-one grabs on Jacob Parrish. He can go in the back of the end zone and grab a catch, a leaping grab, or those one-on-one shots on the fades, on the go routes, on the sideline. He's a freak and just got to stay healthy, but it's quite apparent that this guy is going to make an impact I can guarantee it this upcoming season.
4: 100%, especially down in the red zone where I think the Buccaneers will miss Mike Evans's presence down there. And I think Ted Hurst has shown that so far throughout camp. I'm anxious to see him in the game on Saturday, the game after that, of course, leading up to the opener, September the 13th at Cincinnati. You got a game on Saturday. One area of concern for me, Logan, I want to get your thoughts on it, is the cornerback position. Zion McCollum's not going to play this weekend. Benjamin Morrison's been hamstrung, pardon the pun, since the Buccaneers drafted him. Aiden Garnes has been awesome. I think he, you know, deserves serious consideration to make this team, the final 53. But how would you handicap what's going on at corner? And do the Buccaneers need a veteran there?
5: Well, you know, that was the question mark we had, T. Kress, going into training camp overall. Do you add a veteran in there? And I don't think any of us had expected for this to be a lingering issue with Benjamin Morrison, at least coming away from mandatory minicamp. You know, we were told, you know, just kind of being cautious with him. But then you go into day one of camp, and what the heck? Why is 21 on the sideline? And guess what? He's been on the sideline for quite a bit. I think veteran experience would have been great. I think the Bucs, Jason Light, though, have some concerns of, you know, the selection out there, the pool of players that they were going to go after, and maybe the prices for those guys, too, as well. But now, I mean, the only guy that's been able to stay out there for you has been Parrish. Like you mentioned, though, Aiden Garnes, who, I mean, we talked about him a lot throughout camp because he's kind of said, hey, you know, 21's out on the sideline. I'm going to take full advantage of it. He practically said that, too. And one of his latest quotes that he, you know, I don't care who's behind me or who's ahead of me. I've got a job to win. And that's the mentality that he's shown. He gets that pick six against the Jets. He's got a big game coming up, of course, on Saturday night. This guy's fighting for, you know, maybe even a 53-man roster spot, a dude that was undrafted and is really shocking some people right now. So I'm interested to see how he's able to go into a second game at this level. And then, too, you know, keep our eyes on Zion McCollum. He was working out to the side today. I was monitoring him. Seems like he's working on the interior side of his legs, groin area. Just going to have to see what, you know, if he can bounce back soon and get out there, because he was having actually a really, really good start to camp, too.
4: He was. I'll get you on this. Adam Schefter had the interesting comments on Pat McAfee about the Baker Mayfield situation, what the Bucs offered him. Vita Vea, we both saw him out there today. It feels like he's more engaged in the last week or so. Maybe there's something going on behind the scenes. Adam Schefter mentioned today that maybe the Bucs are turning the corner with him. Do you expect something to get done here with Vita Vea, either by augmenting his contract for this year or possibly an extension? What do you think?
5: There does have some certain feel to it this week. Now, I noticed that Joel Glazer, one of the Bucs owners, came into practice yesterday, showed face in front of the media, and then also went over and kind of grabbed Vita, was messing with him a little bit. The vibes have always been pretty strong with Vita since camp. Yes, he's off to the side and such. Of course, they want to have him out there. But, you know, I also saw where Jason Light had ran into Vita today, and they were smiling. So are they getting close? I kind of have some optimism there that they will, or if they find some kind of agreement where he does play this season or whatever that extension might hold. But you can tell from some of these reports, he wants more. He feels like he's been loyal to this franchise. He brings a lot. And honestly, this defense is built around Vita. I mean, it's been quoted from Todd Bowles exactly that. So he's got a lot on his side to argue. It just depends on how much that money goes and if Jason Light and company can get it done.
4: Well, hopefully there's a resolution there. It's got to happen within the next week. You got to get this guy on the field and get him into some sort of football shape before the opener in Cincinnati. All right, you can follow him at Logan's Twitty, Buccaneer Game Day on SI. Great Buccaneer coverage. Logan Robinson, by the way, before we let you go, Logan, happy belated birthday. I saw that it was your birthday a couple of days ago, so happy birthday, my friend. Keep up the great work.
5: Thank you, T. Kress. I appreciate it. See you soon.
4: Yep, see you soon. That's Logan Robinson. Great stuff out of him. He's putting out some really good social media content. And he's one of the good guys that's out at camp doing a good job of covering the Buccaneers at camp. A lot going on with your Tampa Bay Buccaneers. All right, we'll step aside. One week, come back. More news out of the NFL, more injuries, and another indication as to why the NFC South is the Buccaneers division to be had. We'll explain next.
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4: On a very busy Would You Rather Wednesday, it's The Drive with yours truly, working your way up until Rays baseball a little bit later on. And, you know, with Drew Rasmussen on the mound, I think I might go on the Hard Rock Bet app and maybe put in a little parlay for tonight. We know that Drew Rasmussen has been pretty good at getting the over on the strikeouts. I know Nick Wise has been really big on that over-under. I think that might be something that I might partake on as well. The Hard Rock Bet app, guys, it's where it's at. 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Your name is on the list. 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
4: 3:51 on your ride home on a Would You Rather Wednesday. It's The Drive. We're on until 5:30. And then Ronnie Lane with Through the Wickets coming up, or whatever that show's called. Rays baseball tonight at 5:30. Rays and the Blue Jays from the Trop.
18: This is the inside pitch.
4: Drew Rasmussen, the ace. This is what aces are supposed to do. You need to put a stop to this right here, right now. The Rays in a bit of a tailspin ever since they got back from the West Coast trip. Did that trip take a lot out of them? They went 9-0. They pitched a perfect game out west. And now, I don't know, fatigue maybe, who knows? We'll talk to Mark Topkin coming up in about 10 minutes, and we'll get the scoop on that. A lot of Bucks talk here today. Appreciate Logan Robinson from Bucks Game Day on SI.com for joining us. You know, we're talking about Reuben Bain. The first three draft picks in this past draft for the Bucks, they've all showed up in a big way. And the thing you like about them is they're young. Reuben Bain, guys, is 21. He doesn't turn 22 until September the 8th, early September, before the season begins, he'll turn 22. Josiah Trotter, second round pick, 21. Ted Hurst, who again made some more plays today over at camp, he's 22. And then you got a couple of guys in their second year who are also very young. Benjamin Morrison is 22 in his second year. Jacob Parrish, who's very good, second year man out of Kansas State, 22. So the Buccaneers need some of these guys, these young guys. This is the future right here. The nucleus are those players in particular. Text out of the 941, speaking of Benjamin Morrison, this texter is asking, is Benjamin Morrison a bust? Too soon? Question mark. Yes, it's too soon. I would say he's a disappointment so far, and I don't think the young man wants to be injured. But that was his calling card going back to college. I mean, when he was healthy, when he was locking up Marvin Harrison a few years ago back in college, that's where Benjamin Morrison started to make his name when he was at Notre Dame. And the Buccaneers saw enough in him. If it weren't for the injuries, I think he would have been a first-round pick. So he's fighting it right now, and I don't know if it's his conditioning. I don't know what's going on, what he's doing or what he's not doing. But he needs to try and figure it out because the Buccaneers need him. He's a second-round pick, and he plays a neat position right now, a corner where the Buccaneers don't have too many guys. Zion McCollum, another talented guy. The Buccaneers gave him an extension. He's not going to play, meaning McCollum, Saturday against the Chiefs. Benjamin Morrison, Todd Bowles said, we'll see, when he was asked if Morrison will play. But I think it's too soon to call him a bust. You got to give him a little bit more time. But the injuries are a little bit of a concern. But Benjamin Morrison was one of those guys that had that injury label in college. And so far in the pros, nothing's changed. Jordan Tyson, the wide receiver who got picked very high, first round pick of the Saints, he had the same label on him in college. A lot of injuries. Well, guess what? Now that he's a pro, it's followed him to the NFL level. He's got a hamstring injury. He's out 2 months for the Saints. Big blow there. Also, the Saints got another blow today offensively. Alvin Kamara, the criminal himself. You know, I see him, you know, walking around, you know.
1: That's a clown suit. That's a costume with a big sign on it that says arrest me.
4: Well, Alvin Kamara out with an MCL injury. He's going to miss the start of the season. So two big weapons on that Saints offense are down for the time being. This division is there, man, for the Bucks. It's there. Bucks are the most talented team. And I know they've got some issues with the Baker and Vita thing, which has been ongoing. But the other three teams inside of their division, they've got a number of issues that have been plaguing them. The Bucks should be good to go, man, this year. And I know Baker Mayfield made the comments like, we're going to shock people. Like, tell me what a shock is. Like, what is it? 13 wins, 14 wins, that would constitute a shock. Yes.
3: Yeah, I wish there would have been a follow-up question to that. Like, hey, how do you depict what a shock is for this team, Baker?
4: 13 or 14 wins. Or, on the flip side, 13 or 14 losses. That would be kind of shocking. In this division, considering the Bucks.
5: You're trying to stir.
4: Well, look, all I'm saying, Baker, is you guys are the most talented team in this division. You're the best quarterback in this division. It's not stirring it up. It's telling the truth. I think that would be shocking both ways. If you win 13 games or if you lose, if the Bucks went 4-13, I would be shocked by that. I would. I think there's too much talent on this team. There is. A couple of other idiotic texts, including some person out of the 727, I can do your job. I can show up. No, you can't. Okay? Let me stop you right then and there. You can't. You can't do what we do. Stop thinking that you can because you can't. Stick with whatever it is that you do. Stay in your lane. I've got insight. You don't. I've got knowledge. You don't. I talk to people. You don't. In regards to the Baker Mayfield and Vita Vea situation. Ass clowns. All right, 2 hours down. We got 90 minutes to go. Coming up, can the Rays ace stop the bleeding and some roster moves by the Rays? Is there any hint of concern? Rays are back home. They've dropped 4 of 5 after a very good West Coast swing. We'll talk to Mark Topkin, Rays Insider, TampaBay.com. He will join me next.
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38: I think naturally, given coming back from the West Coast, I thought we did a great job answering yesterday. It was a big, big win. Yesterday, and then I just wasn't able to keep him in the game today. But again, I thought the energy was there. The guys, put a lot of pressure on them today. Gave ourselves plenty of opportunities. We still scored 5 runs. It's technically it should be a win in the big leagues.
39: Right there.
4: Should be a win. It wasn't. Nick Martinez there, and the Rays losing last night. They've dropped 4 of 5 at home. After a perfect 9-0 West Coast swing. So what's going on with the Rays? Is there a light at the end of the tunnel? And can the ace, Drew Rasmussen, put a stop to that tonight? Rays baseball coming up tonight. Ronnie Lane at 5:30. He's got Texas Leaguer or Can of Corn or whatever that show's called.
40: I don't know.
4: We do know. There's a lot of names of that show. ABS Challenge with Ronnie Lane at 5:30. Rays baseball tonight. Drew Rasmussen against Max Scherzer. Welcome back. Hour number 3. Good afternoon, Tampa Bay. 4:04 and you ride home on this Would You Rather Wednesday. 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
40: Yes, it is.
4: Yes, it is, Coach. At the bottom of the hour, it's time for Would You Rather. And that's going to be fairly interesting as well. Rays are making some roster moves. They're shifting some things around. And the lineup has a really interesting look to it, as it did last night. Let's go to Tropicana Field right now, and he's joining us on the DAE hotline. Rays Insider, Mark Topkin, TampaBay.com. He's back with us on this hideous show. What's going on out there?
0: If you ever gave me the choice of would you rather, I know what I would say I wouldn't rather do.
4: Would you rather come on the show or do something or hang out with Neil Solons for a half an hour?
0: Okay, only for half an hour, I'll take the Neil.
4: Come on, man. All right, so a lot going on with the Rays. They've dropped 4 of 5, Mark, at home. The Orioles gave them a hard time over the weekend. The Rays were able to get one back on Monday night. And then last night, 10 runs scored by the Blue Jays. I think you talked to Nick Martinez about it. Do you think, like, the West Coast swing took something out of them? It's late in the year. Guys are fatigued. Could fatigue be a factor here or no?
0: I think it could be. I mean, I know Nick brought it up. And you know, look, it's hard to say that's why they lost the ball game, right? I mean, a lot of players, a lot of things. You know, I don't know that in the fifth game after the road trip plus a day off that it's really going to be a factor. But he brought it up. He said it could be. Guys trying to get back in, you know, their normal swing of things. So we'll give him some, you know, some tolerance, I guess, for that comment. But I think more it's just that the Orioles and Blue Jays came out being aggressive at the plate. The Rays aren't pitching particularly well right now. They took advantage of it, and the Rays weren't able to do much. I mean, would they have 13 hits last night, but all singles?
4: Yeah.
0: It was a weird math equation. 13 hits, 4 for 8 with runners in scoring position, 7 left on, only 5 runs. It's hard to, like, think how that actually worked, but when you realize all 13 hits were singles, that's how you know. So just not a good stretch right now for the Rays. I thought the more telling part was Nick said, you know, the key is they got to bring the energy, which then begets the question of, are you saying the energy isn't there now? No, it's kind of there now, but you know, we got to be consistent with it, and they've been through some stretches like this before. We know that. They've had a couple other skids or whatever you want to call them. So the onus is on them now. They finish. They have Toronto here. They go back and play Baltimore again. Detroit, they're also pesky. They're also in the race. You know, you look at this remaining schedule, and I know the stat, there's a couple of stat formulas. I think tankathon.com is one of the websites that do these remaining schedules. And for a long time, the Rays were basically had one of the easiest remaining schedules. But that changes a bit in September the way a number of the teams have played themselves back into the race. They've also got the Padres coming in here. They've got the Braves they've got to play. They finish with that rough stretch of Boston here, 4 in 3 days at New York, and then at Philly, and they're going to be playing for something, it looks like. So, yeah, there's some, you know, a fair amount of hazards on the course here as they go forward into these last 6 weeks.
4: And the one guy you want on the mound tonight is their ace, Drew Rasmussen. He goes tonight, 2.78 ERA. I mean, he would be the perfect guy to stop it. On the other side, it's Max Scherzer, a guy who's been there and done that.
0: Been there long enough that he was still pitching when he was starting pitching when Kevin Cash was still playing. We talked about that with Cash a few minutes ago, and they never faced him, but that would have probably, he could have changed the course of Scherzer's career if he'd gotten a few hits, right? But you think the credit that Scherzer gets for being around, starting his big league career in 2008, and he's still pitching, and then obviously right of late pitching a little better than those numbers show. So there'll be another challenge tonight in this Blue Jays team, you know, without Vlad Guerrero, without Varsho. I think they made another move too, right? And then the guys that they've gotten rid of to then turn around and kind of play the way they were supposed to play all year, that kind of, you know, pesky, spunky, get on base, move the guys around style. You saw a little bit of that last night and probably see more of that these next 2 days.
4: Rays Insider Mark Topkin, TampaBay.com, with me here on the drive. He's at the Trop. Rays and the Blue Jays tonight. You can listen to the game right here. Rays made some moves today, Mark. Tell us what's going on. Victor Mesa Jr., that hamstring acting up on him?
0: Sorry. Yeah, he went back on the IL because of the hamstring. Or not back on the IL. He went on the IL because of the hamstring. He's going to be down, obviously, at least 10 days. So they're going to kind of play short a left-handed hitting outfielder now. They brought up Kenny Piper to be a third catcher. Cash made an interesting point that you don't really think about, was Liam Hicks was not catching every day when he was up with the Marlins. So they're asking him to go back to being, you know, pretty much everyday catcher. Obviously, Fortes is still going to get some starts against lefties. But so to kind of lighten that load a little bit, probably more like in-game, maybe to make some moves, get Liam off his feet a little bit and when game gets separated. I don't know that you'll see Kenny Piper start a game. He's also really good at throwing out runners. So maybe in a close game, you put him back there, knowing that that could be a factor too. But go with three catchers, and then right field's going to basically be the two right-handed hitters for now. It's going to be Valade and DeLuca. And then, you know, sure, when they go against the lefty, then one of those guys will, well, DeLuca would play center, obviously, and then you'd get Mullins off his feet probably. But it does shorten them up a little bit from the left-handed side against right-handed hitters, and that's how they're going to go for now. Part of that is Jacob Melton, the prospect left-handed outfielder, still on the IL. He's probably a week or so from coming back in. Fraley is just going out on a rehab, so they don't really have somebody. They traded for Jack Sawinski at the deadline. He's got some really good AAA numbers with the Dodgers. Off to a really slow start at Durham and isn't on the 40-man roster. So it would cost you somebody to put him on if it's just for what they hope is a 10-day period with Mace. I think they're going to try and get through it the way they are right now.
4: And Griffin Jacks, as you report at TampaBay.com, he threw a little batting practice yesterday. He's feeling good. What's going on with him?
0: Yeah, he felt good, came through it okay, felt good today. So he's set to go and pitch for Durham on Sunday. They're in Gwinnett, outside of Atlanta. And if that goes well, I mean, you know, it could be like the McClanahan thing where he comes back 5 or 6 days later, you know, in a limited amount of innings, but it comes back, or he could get a second start at Durham. I think they'll wait and see how that goes, but it wouldn't surprise me to see Jacks pitch for Durham on Sunday. And then, you know, like I said, 5 or 6 days later, come back and pitch for the Rays. So they're back home at that point after they go to Baltimore and Detroit. So he could come back and during that homestand and pitch there.
4: Now, your esteemed colleague, John Romano, wrote on TampaBay.com something that we've been discussing here on the show about what the Rays pitching rotation might look like come

0: pretty nasty two-inning reliever kind of guy that you see teams use in the playoffs, right? Your starter gets you into the fourth or fifth, and then you bring in just one of these demons who gets a ton of swing and miss, which Griffin Jacks does, and then you turn it over to your big boys, you know, for seventh, eighth, and ninth, or eighth and ninth, or however you got to do it. So I could see that role. I could see Ian Seymour going back to the bullpen and providing, you know, to have a situation where if a righty gets knocked out early or is tired early or isn't matching up well, you can switch to the lefty for two or three middle innings and then come back with the right-handed bullpen guys. So, I mean, I don't see a scenario where your playoff rotation wouldn't be Rasmussen, Martinez, McClanahan, and then you got Peralta for a reason. So if he's pitching well, he's going to be in there. If he isn't, I guess it's a different conversation. But I could see those three and then four with Peralta in the rotation and then some, you know, way to get Jackson Seymour into the bullpen. And look, the bullpen hasn't been the strongest, you know, from 6 through 13 all the way through. We know Baker's been great. Kevin Kelly's been great. Boozer's been pretty good. You know, Clevenger's been up and down.
1: Mm-hmm.
0: There's other couple spots of kind of, you know, Legamina's done well in limited roles, and then he gets stretched out or gets put in a little bit more prominent role. It's not as good. And then that other spot's been kind of rotating. I think it's Roycroft again today. But, you know, you could certainly add those two guys we just talked about, Jackson Seymour, to that bullpen mix and feel a heck of a lot better about those guys.
1: And it feels like Manny Rodriguez is going to be added to that bullpen, Mark. What's going on there? Pretty soon?
0: Yeah, that's another one. Yeah, he's Friday is the last day. You get a 30-day rehab assignment for a pitcher. 30 is the 30th day is Friday. Then there's like a built-in like administration, processing, travel day, whatever. So they have to decide by Sunday, if I'm doing the math right on that, whether he's – I mean, he really – there's not a lot of decision. He can't be optioned to the minor. So you'd have to basically say he was hurt or suspend his – hurt again or suspend his rehab and then start it again. Or you'd have to risk, you know, outriding him, you know, putting him through waivers by DFAing him, or you just put him on the big league team. And as valuable as he's been before and as good as he's been, and his numbers aren't great at Durham, but the velocity and the reports have been good, I would think that you'd see him up here at some point.
1: Yes.
0: If not, you know, I guess by Sunday. I mean, it would make the most sense.
1: By this weekend, I think he's going to be up here, you know, and talking to Eric Neander, and he's reluctantly on this show each and every week, right, Eric?
2: Yeah.
1: He said the ball was coming out of his hand pretty good, so it would feel like he's going to rejoin the bullpen by this weekend. Mark Topkin, Rays Insider, TampaBay.com, is with us. So the lineup, last night, Chandler Simpson led off. He had two hits. I kind of like what they're doing with him. He's one of the hottest hitters in all of baseball. Might as well put him at the top of the lineup, lengthen out a little bit. Caminero's hitting second tonight, and then Arana, and then Diaz, and then Hicks. I kind of like the way the lineup looks tonight. I like the way it looked last night, Mark, and they didn't have any extra base hits. But can we expect this sort of lineup moving forward, or is this just an experiment?
0: I think it's still in the experiment. Like, maybe we'll go out on another date stage. Like, we like the first date. We'll probably have another one kind of thing. And I don't think the wedding's planned at this point. So there's some things you got to factor here. And do you like it? I mean, Yandy didn't bat in the first inning last night, right? So Yandy batting in the first inning, if you just went on a binary yes or no basis, I think you'd say, yeah, I'd rather have Yandy bat in the first inning no matter what. He gives your best at bat every time he's up, it feels like. So, yeah, I'm not sure I like that part of it, of Yandy hitting fourth when he may not get a chance to swing. You also could go with the theory that if Chandler gets on, between those three guys, somebody should hit a ball hard enough or in a gap somewhere for him to score, right? So that, there's that benefit to it. And then, you know, should you flip Yandy and Caminero? Caminero hits in a lot of double plays, so maybe by having Chandler, you know, having that 1-2, that's going to eliminate the chances for Caminero to hit in a double play if he does put the ball on the ground, because Chandler's so fast, so there's a benefit there. It gives you the lefty, righty, lefty, righty, lefty, so three lefties in the top five.
1: Mm-hmm.
0: That can work to your advantage when you're facing a right-handed pitcher. So there's definitely some pros and cons, and I'll be curious to see like what the indicators are, and we'll, you know, try to read between the lines here. What days does Cash do it? What days he doesn't do it? He said it's not an everyday thing. He said it'll be mixing and matching some, but you know, since he said that, he's done it this way 2 days in a row.
1: All right, we'll see how this lineup works tonight against a veteran in Max Scherzer. Really good pitching matchup. Mark, we can't let you know. I can't let you go without asking about the stadium situation. Ken Hagan was on this radio station saying that, you know, they're going to have some votes set up potentially in the coming weeks. I mean, by the end of the month, you got to do something, because if they're going to make that 30-month timeline to build the stadium, the shovels have to go into the ground in September. Is that going to happen or no?

0: Yeah, it feels like there's some quiet optimism building, but I think we've all, you know, especially those of us who've been here for a while and followed this, however closely, I'm not saying just me as a reporter, but just, you know, anyone who's been around for a while and has followed this issue closely, you know, how you got to wait till it's all really done. And even in the case of the last deal here in St. Petersburg, we thought it was done. They had the press conference. They had the party. They gave out the T-shirts. When you give out the T-shirts, that usually means it's going to happen, right? And those here to stay T-shirts aren't doing real good right now. So I think you have to just be sure. I mean, we know that, you know, what Bill Carlson has come forward with, it seems like is going to make it work from the city side. The county was on board before. So assuming no one there, you know, changes teams or changes sides or goes rogue, those votes should be lined up. The city's talking about voting next Thursday, the county maybe next Friday or possibly the following Monday. If both those vote yes, it seems like it's a done deal. I mean, there's going to still be some other approvals and things that are necessary, but those would be the two biggest hurdles. So I think somebody said, I'm not sure, either on your show or on a different show, that they felt like it was an 85% chance at this point. Maybe that was Hagan, and mm-hmm. he's always been the kind of the optimist on this, the cheerleader on this, but you know, they've also all been burned and see it not work before. So I think if he's got some optimism, there's probably something to that as well. But I think by this time next week, or certainly by the end of next week, we should know something for sure.
1: I would hope so. Listen, I'm not going to believe anything until I see you, Mark Topkin, with a hard hat on and a shovel in your hand, and Ronnie Lane, too, with a shovel in his hand, too. That's when I'll believe something is going to happen, when you guys put the shovel in the ground, you and Ronnie.
0: If that's what you're waiting for, I mean, we could just meet you out on Pass the Girl or something with our sand. Get Chris Mathis to bring some of his toys from his sandbox, and we can all just put our own shovels in the ground.
1: Deal, done. Deal. We could do that, Mark. All right. Mark.
0: All right. Hey, Chris, don't forget the juice pouches, too, buddy.
1: There you go. And the chocolate milk. All right, you can read him at TampaBay.com. Mark Topkin, he's at the Trop. Enjoy the game tonight, buddy. We'll see you.
0: All right, sounds good. Bye.
1: You got it. That's Mark Topkin there. All right, so optimism. I've been down this road before. Mark has, more so than anybody, who's covered this team ever since their inception. I feel like this is going to happen. Because they would not be setting up these votes if they didn't have the votes. They pick the builder. They pull the permits. They're ready to go. They just need the okay. Let's get the okay. Let's go, man. Let's go get the stadium deal done, and let's go raise tonight. Rasmussen on the mound. Scherzer is 1-5 with an ERA of upwards of 6.5. He is a veteran. Hopefully the Rays can knock him around a little bit. I mean, how old is this guy? What is he, like 100 years old, man? Max Scherzer is 42. He's starting tonight against the Rays. That should be interesting. Your calls, 888-388-0957. Text at
2: 829. You're on the phone for 3 hours.
1: Well, I'm on the phone for 3.5 hours. You get on the phone and stop texting in stupid things. You freaking people.
3: Mark Topkin with a joke about going out with the on the beach and bringing my sandbox toys. And Tom, you should know this. You can't have milk out on the beach. It's too hot. You're going to get sick. You're going to get a stomachache, Tom.
1: Well, I mean, say that to the people who like to drink their adult beverages on the beach. You probably shouldn't be doing that either, but people do that as well.
3: I just feel like when you get overheated, you get a little nauseous with milk.
1: Yeah, look, you know? Especially this intense heat. And we were over at training camp today. It was hot today. We were looking to catch some shade wherever we could. The dog days of summer are here, folks. All right, when we come back, you know, we pose a would you rather to Mark. He'd rather hang out with Neil Solons than come on this show in a little bit. But we have plenty. Would you rather have...
4: Get me out of here.
1: Andy Freed. Would you rather have a proven veteran in Jake Browning as your backup, or an undrafted free agent with more of a higher upside in Jalen Daniels as the backup to Baker Mayfield? Would you rather is coming up next. Don't move.
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1: Always, Baker. 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
27: Oh no, the game is yet to officially begin.
28: What exactly is the game?
27: Nanya. Well, it is not a quiz or a trivia contest, nor is it a test of brute strength or athleticism. At its core, it's just a children's game, and I would wager that some of you here this evening have played Would You Rather at some point.
1: And we play Would You Rather right here, right now. You know, I was just thinking about, you know, we have Eric Neander saying Nanya. We need Jason Light to come back on and do the Nanya thing, or we can just get it from him at training camp, Chris Mathis. You know, we need Todd Bowles. Can you imagine Todd Bowles saying Nanya? I would love that. And maybe we get Todd on, and maybe we can bait him into saying a Nanya for us.
3: Yeah, you're going to have to set him up. I think you're just going to have to be up front. Just, hey, can you give us a Nanya?
1: I think that would be great. I think that would sound phenomenal, you know? How about that?
29: Yes, it is.
1: Yes, it is, Coach. All right, it's time. Would You Rather with our guy, Chris Mathis.
3: And it's Would You Rather brought to you by Howard Team Home Loans, your hometown home loan MVP at howardteamhomeloans.com. And Tom, I ask you this today, as of August the 19th, would you rather see Junior Caminero finish the regular season with 40-plus home runs or a batting average of 300 or better?
1: For Junior, we're talking about.
3: For Junior, he's hitting 275 right now. He has 35 home runs.
1: I would rather him be at 300. There aren't too many guys hitting 300 or above in Major League Baseball at this point. So if you can get a guy, and right now the Rays have two of them. Chandler Simpson is hitting 310. And right now he's fourth, or tied for third, in all of Major League Baseball with that 310 batting average. And then you have Yandy Diaz, who is hitting over 300 as well. He's at 306. Yandy is seventh. So there aren't too many guys. There's eight guys who have the qualified at-bats who are hitting over 300. That's it. There are only eight guys in Major League Baseball hitting over 300. If you get Judy Caminero 300 with two other guys on your own team hitting over 300, that's a huge difference maker right there. So I'd much rather have Judy Caminero hitting 300 than him hitting 40 home runs.
3: Tom, let's look ahead to the month of September. You have the Yankees and Rays on the road and the Bronx. What, you got a three-game series there last week of September.
1: Uh-huh.
3: A big week, right? So let's say, hypothetically speaking, that this AL East division champion comes down to that final series between the Tampa Bay Rays and the New York Yankees. Would you rather see Junior Caminero hit a walk-off home run to win the American League East, or Junior Caminero hit a go-ahead home run in Game 5 of the ALDS?
1: Well, give me the Game 5 of the ALDS, because if you're telling me he can win Game 5...
3: Potentially.
1: Potentially. And the Rays go on to the ALCS, I'm going to take that. Because that means, you know, you're already in the playoffs and you're putting yourself in a position to advance to the ALCS. So I would rather take that.
3: Yeah, one step further. On the flip side, though, you're guaranteeing that you're going to win the American League East. A Junior in New York, oh my gosh, hitting a walk-off to win it. That would be something as well, but I'm with you, Tom. How about this? When it comes to Chandler Simpson, the speedster, who has really been exceptional at the plate as of late.
0: Yes, sir.
3: Yeah, Chandler, would you rather see Chandler finish with a batting average of 325 plus?
1: Done.
3: Oh, really? Okay.
1: All right, what's the other one?
3: Or 45 plus stolen bases. Right now he's at 35, Tom.
1: Again, I'll go for the average. 325 plus?
3: Yeah, 325 plus.
1: If he's hitting 325 plus, he's winning the batting crown. 130% he's winning the batting title if he's hitting 325 or better. So I would much rather see that. I love the speed. I love the stolen bases and everything else. We've had him on the show. We've joked with him about him possibly stealing 100 bases in a season someday. It's not going to be this year. But I would rather have him in that 325-plus range. If that happens, he's winning the batting crown.
3: I love it. This guy's capable of it. There's no doubt about it. We just have to wait and see how it all shakes out regarding regarding Chandler. Okay, so another guy we were talking about really throughout all of camp has been Ted Hurst, the rookie receiver out of Georgia State. Another young receiver on this team that really came on strong and surprised a lot of us for his true, real deal playing time. He had 5 receiving touchdowns last year as a rookie, is Tez Johnson, the former 7th round draft pick. So here in 2026, would you rather see Tez Johnson elevate his game one step further than he did last year, 5 receiving touchdowns, or Ted Hurst have 5 or more receiving touchdowns this year, his rookie year?
1: Oh, that's a good one, Chris. I'm going to say Ted Hurst, and here's why. I think what the Buccaneers might miss with Mike Evans is that red zone weapon. And I think Ted Hurst is probably going to be the closest thing that the Buccaneers can have to a tall, lanky type of receiver who can go up and high point the ball down in the red zone against smaller DBs. I think that's what Ted Hurst is going to bring to the table at the very least this season. I'm really impressed by him. He's making plays regularly. He went up, and we talked about it with Logan Robinson in the last hour. At one point during camp, I was like, damn, he went up and high pointed a ball, and Antoine Winfield Jr. smacked him, and he held on to it. And he's going to have to learn that, yeah, they're going to make a beat on you. There's going to be NFL DBs that are going to smash you when you go up and get the ball. And he's learning that first and foremost during training camp. And he did it today, which means he can do it, hopefully, in a real game setting beginning September the 13th, hopefully, at Cincinnati. I'd rather have Ted Hurst be the guy who catches those touchdowns because of his body type. And they need that sort of presence down in the red zone.
3: Yeah, and I love both those guys. Very young, talented receivers. Ted Johnson obviously had a really good moment last year where he popped out onto the scene, stepped up big when the Bucs receiving core was getting banged up as the season progressed. Speaking of more young talent on this team, Jalen Daniels, a guy who's been getting a lot of discussion and chatter, and will he be QB2 for the Buccaneers in 2026? So I ask you, Tom, would you rather see a rookie undrafted free agent quarterback Jalen Daniels win QB2 job over Jake Browning, or Jake Browning be locked in as the second guy on this roster?
1: Well, Todd Bowles said today, and we've been playing the clip very often here on this program, about the backup quarterback. Hey, it's open. It's been open. Just like...
2: It's open. It's been open.
1: It's open. It's been open, he said, in terms of the backup quarterback. And everyone,
2: yes, it is.
1: Everyone was like, oh. That was an interesting statement because Jake Browning has got some experience. Jalen Daniels is an undrafted free agent who's got no experience outside of one preseason game. You'd rather have the experienced guy back there than a guy with no experience, right? And that's the way I'm leaning. As impressed as I've been with Jalen Daniels, I still think that you need to have the experienced guy be your backup quarterback, a guy who has seen the live bullets in an NFL game many times over. Now, with that being said, remember last year in Cincinnati, Jake Browning didn't get the job done, and that's why they traded for Joe Flacco, who's like 57 years old from a division rival. So there's that. But I would still rather have the guy with experience in the NFL over the undrafted free agent.
3: I'm with you as well. Now, maybe come 3/4 of the way through the season, if you've seen some from Jake Browning or seen progression from Jalen Daniels, I might be opposed to seeing it flip, but not to start the season and definitely not up to the midway point. Maybe after the bye week, if that were the case.
1: If you're Todd Bowles, you have to figure, okay, this Jalen Daniels is a keeper, and there's no way you can cut him and try and sneak him onto your practice squad. I don't think that's going to work. There are 31 other teams, by the way, and they've got scouting departments, and they're looking at all of these preseason games, and they're making notes about, oh, this guy, that guy, make sure that we've got this one, you know, stashed away, because that might be a player that we could be interested in come the final cutdown date. So I don't think the Buccaneers can waive him and think he'll end up on their practice squad, because he's a quarterback and he's shown a lot of promise. He started, what, 45 games at Kansas. So they may have to carry three quarterbacks, which obviously is going to limit some flexibility you may have in terms of carrying another DB or carrying another linebacker, an extra position elsewhere. Now it looks like if you're the Buccaneers, you're going to have to carry this guy as your third quarterback. I would if I were them.
3: I can name two teams immediately. One that he just played, the Jets, would probably have interest, as well as the Carolina Panthers, who just had interest, and I believe they brought in Kyle Trask, if I'm not mistaken. Did they not? Did Kyle? I think Kyle Trask.
1: I think you're right. I think he's making his rounds throughout the NFC South teams. Yep. I think the Saints are the only team he hasn't signed with.
3: That's crazy. So those two teams alone would have some kind of gauge of interest if they could make it work with their roster. On to Vita Vea, we feel more optimistic after the report earlier today from Adam Schefter of ESPN. We'll have those comments for you a little bit later on in the program. If you've missed it, if you're just joining us after work this evening right here on The Drive, would you rather, though, if Vita Vea, if he still wanted to get traded because they weren't going to pay him the money he wants, Tom, would you rather Vita Vea stay in Tampa and be guaranteed to play at an all-pro level for one more season, or the Buccaneers get a phone call from another team in the NFL offering a first-round draft pick?
1: You mean like the Rams, for instance?
0: What the hell kind of question is that?
1: Well, Sean McVay, I mean, you're probably going to have Aaron Donald come back, and you've got Myles Garrett. Might as well trade for Vita Vea, too, while you're at it.
3: San Francisco allegedly interested. Chicago Bears, another team. What'd you do with them?
1: The Chargers are a team to watch, because they can use a guy like Vita Vea, and they've got the cap space. So I've always said that Raiders, obviously, because of the John Spytek connection, but the Chargers are a contender. The Raiders are not. So I would keep an eye on the Chargers, who just lost their center today, by the way. A first-round pick.
3: First round.
1: Even though a first-round pick is really hard to pass up, I don't think Todd Bowles would do it. Todd Bowles needs to win, and Todd Bowles would need Vita Vea here in order for him to win games so he can keep his job for at least another year. So I think if you're telling me he can play at an all-pro level,
3: yeah,
1: this year?
3: Correct.
1: Yeah, I think the Buccaneers would take that, believe it or not, as opposed to getting a first-round pick, because they got to win games now, and he helps them win games now. The first-round pick does not help you win games now, maybe next year, and the year after that, perhaps, but it's all about now. This is a win-now team, the Tampa Bay Buccaneers.
3: And that's where you're rocking. I know you're talking about the Bucs in general. Is that what you would decide, Tom Krasnicki? If you were in control, would you hope that Vita Vea is that guy? You're going to get the all-pro version, or are you trading for the first-round pick?
1: If you're telling me I'm getting the all-pro version, then I'm going to hang on to him. Now, if he turns into the all-pro version, and you know, if there's a chance that maybe there's a franchise tag, I can trade him, I can tag him, and then trade him in the offseason. Unless you got to come to a deal with Baker, though. That is also the other factor in that equation. So there are a lot of moving parts there, but you know, if you're telling me I could get an all-pro season out of him, I think I would take that. And it's all about the now for the Buccaneers, really.
3: All right, one more here. You talked about Baker. You talk about the extension that he's hoping for to remain the franchise quarterback of the Buccaneers right here in Tampa Bay. So I ask you, Tom, not what's best for Tampa Bay, not what's best for Baker Mayfield, but what you would hope for, what you would want to happen in this situation with Baker Mayfield and the Buccaneers. Would you rather see Baker Mayfield get a massive contract extension before week one of this season, locking him in as the franchise quarterback, or see the Buccaneers wait until after the season, and Baker has to prove it all once again this year.
1: So give him the money now or wait until after the season.
3: Exactly. Your pick.
1: I would pay him now. And the reason why I would do that is I think Baker's going to have a big year because of the talent that's around him, and you're in an awful division, and it's going to cost you more after the season to pay him. That's why. I would pay him now. I would. If you think he's your guy, why wait? Jason Light has said he's a franchise quarterback. Then what are we waiting for? What are we discussing here? Then pay him now.
3: One more here, 30 seconds or less. Would you rather see Chris Godwin stay healthy and look more like his old self that we saw years ago? Again, he is heading into year 10 right here in Tampa, which is, it's crazy to say. It doesn't even sound right surrounding Chris Godwin. Or Jalen McMillan break out with a 1,000-plus receiving yard season.
1: Wow. I think I would pick Jalen McMillan because if he comes out and has 1,000 yards with Emeka Buka and Chris Godwin on this team, that means one of those guys probably gets hurt, by the way. But if he has 1,000 yards, I think that's a great sign moving forward and just a sign that this wide receiver depth on this team, even without Mike Evans, is still pretty damn good. How about that?
3: And I love it. There you go. That is Would You Rather. We do it every Wednesday right here on the show. Yes. You guys can participate as well on the Bartow 4DA text line at 82945. Start the text with DAE.
1: Yeah, you know, there's a couple of clowns on the text platform, including one out of the 72, blah, blah, blah. You guys are horrible. When's your show on? Tell me when your show is on. Tell me when you have an idea what's going on. Tell me when you're number one in the ratings. You're none of that. You're nothing. You're a loser. And you're blocked. Thank you very much. Have a nice life. I love the people that call in or text in. You stink. Your show's horrible. When is your show on? Answer, never. Because you're not good enough. All right, when we come back, Chris Mathis is coming back. You're not. And he's going to let you know what's on tonight. That is next.
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1: With Drew Rasmussen on the mound, I think the over on the strikeouts might be a good bet tonight on the Hard Rock Bet app. It's Florida's only legal sports book. 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
1: T-Crash? Yes, sir. What's on tonight? Presented by our guys over at the Holland Group. Here's our guy, Chris Mathis.
3: 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Make us your number one preset. We've got a conversation with Mark Topkin of the Tampa Bay Times and some moves for the Rays roster ahead of tonight's game, plus the latest news surrounding Vita Vea, Baker Mayfield, top five. It's all right there at your fingertips, commercial free. And finally, Tom Krasnicki, unlike that one texter who just texted in, you can get more of Tom Krasnicki tonight. He's also on TV tonight, Bay News 9 Spectrum Sports, 10:30.
16: I despise him.
1: Yes, sir. Tonight, 10:30, we'll be discussing, what are we discussing tonight? I know they sent us over the email. I think it is Buccaneer talk. Yeah, basically. Yes, Buccaneer talk tonight at 10:30. We'll be discussing the Vita Vea situation.
5: Uh-oh.
1: And the Baker Mayfield situation tonight at 10:30. Yes. On Bay News 9. There, Baker Mayfield. If you have Spectrum, if you got Bay News 9, check us out, 10:30. I'll be talking about you tonight.
5: Baker!
1: Oh my gosh, that drop is just hilarious.
3: Especially when you're like promoting Baker and what he did or what he's going to do. It's spot on.
1: Yeah.
17: You're just trying to stir up.
1: Well, sometimes, you know, sometimes. But that'll be tonight at 10:30 on Bay News 9. So a lot happening. Rays tonight, Drew Rasmussen on the mound. We'll get more into that coming up after 5 o'clock. We're here until 5:30, and then Ronnie Lane is coming up at 5:30. And he's got backdoor breaking ball coming up.
18: As you just said that, I started writing.
1: Well, write it down, Kevin Cash. I mean, we need to get some wins here. Let's go. Like, what are we waiting for? But a lot of stuff happening out of the NFL over at Buccaneer training camp today. Reuben Bain, gosh, doing his thing too. He put another move on Luke Goedeke, the head. The veteran right tackle kind of shaking his head. Those two have been like getting after it. And Reuben Bain has had his fair share of wins, both in individual drills, also 11-on-11 against Goedeke.
3: Hey, Tom, I know you were there. I don't know if people were really locked into what happened. Did you see when Reuben Bain walked over today to the defensive line group and then went off with the get off to see who could win in a race?
1: Oh, yeah.
3: Kalijah Kancey or Reuben Bain?
1: Yep.
3: The competitive nature the will to win by both of those guys. And honestly, Ruben almost had him beat.
1: Almost had him beat, but Cansey did beat him.
3: He did.
1: To the punch.
3: Yeah, he did. And I think Ruben looked up for a split second to see where Cansey was, and that's when Kalijah just flew right by him.
1: The competitive juices were flowing. And those two guys, obviously, they know each other really well. They're friends. They were friends before the draft process. They're obviously teammates now. Two guys who came out of the draft with shorter arms, like, you know, birds of a feather, you know, the whole thing there. But those are two good football players. And with Kalijah Cansey, you know, we haven't been talking about him a whole lot, but this is an important year for him. And he had a good rep today, also one-on-ones. I think it was Malk or maybe Barton. I forgot who he beat one-on-one on the inside, but he put forth the move. It was like, wow, his get-off is unreal, Kalijah Cansey. So this is a big year for him. You know, all the talk has been about, obviously, Vita Vea, what's going on with his contract, and Reuben Bain's been flashing on the edge, and Yaya, our guys on the other side, but Kalijah Cansey's quietly having a good camp. His thing is health. It's not his short arms. It's health. The guy's got to stay upright. If he stays upright, he is the perfect complement to Vita Vea next to him and A'shaun Robinson on the other side. Perfect. You have two big pluggers, and then you have this guy who's a little undersized but quick and with a great get-off. And look, if Vita Vea is engaged, he's healthy, and he's happy, and if he's in there, the Bucs are going to be very, very tough to run on. I can tell you that right now. Good luck running on them if Vita Vea is there. With A'shaun Robinson next to him, Kalijah Cansey and Alex Anzalone and Josiah Trotter, who has shown to be that downhill thumper in the run game. The Bucs are going to be tough to run against, man. And it's, look, everything, the success of this defense is contingent upon the big guy, number 50. Is he healthy? Is he motivated? Because when he is, this defense is different. And now they've added a number of pieces around him. I know a lot of people saying, well, he was there last year and the defense still crumbled. True. That is true. But the talent he had around him last year pales in comparison to what he's got around him this year. I think he's got more active inside linebackers, with all due respect to our guy, Levante David. But Alex Anzalone and Josiah Trotter, I think that's an upgrade. A'shaun Robinson upgrade. Elijah Roberts is also flashing in camp. Not a whole lot of people talking about him, but you know, I was watching him today, and he looks like he's got the goods. Yaya Diaby, Reuben Bain. So the front seven has been vastly improved, and that's a testament to Jason Light and the job that he has done in the offseason through free agency and then the draft. And he has built some really good depth in that front seven. Look at that edge rusher room. Like, the Buccaneers were looking for edge guys, and now you're like five deep at that position, to the point where a former second-round pick in Chris Braswell is on the outside looking in. He's not going to make it, dude. Barring, like, an unbelievable performance in preseason game number two, Saturday night against Kansas City at home, and then next week at Jacksonville, the joint practices, and then the game against the Jags. You're talking about the Buccaneers telling a former second-round pick, you know, we don't think you're good enough to make our team. Because we have five guys at the edge who right now are better. At least five, could be six. Because the five guys are Yaya, Bain, Nelson, Al-Quadin Muhammad, David Walker, five. Jack Pyburn had two sacks against the Jets. Undrafted free. That's six. So there are at least five, maybe six guys ahead of Chris Braswell. It's not a good look. It's not trending in the right direction for that young man.
3: Real quick, Baker Mayfield spoke yesterday. I thought this was very telling about that revamped defense you're talking about, Tom. Here's Baker on what Bowles' his defense looks like this year with the revamped signings and draft picks.
0: They're aggressive. there's a lot of things that look different. Some schematic things that, Todd's doing different. Some good change-ups that definitely mess with the QB's eyes and just your fundamentals from the get-go. And but it's obviously you added in talent on the defensive side. The front just looks completely different. I mean, Vita hadn't even been out there yet, but it's unreal.
1: You know, it's interesting. He mentioned the schematic changes, and Todd Bowles was asked about that early in camp. Hey, are you going to change things up? He goes, yes. I've made some changes defensively. And when he was asked about it, he's like, I can't. He basically said, Nunya. He said, Nunya, when he was asked about what kind of changes. I ain't telling you a damn thing. Why should I tell you, a pissant reporter? I'm not telling you a damn thing. You're going to have to watch and find out, just like everybody else. What do I think those changes are? Well, we could discuss that on the other side of 5 o'clock. I have a rough idea as to what he's doing. A rough idea. Only because now, unlike years past, he's got the personnel to kind of run the type of scheme that we're expecting to see on that side of the ball. All right, 3 hours are in the books. We'll come back. We'll talk about that. There's an update on Vita Vea, light at the end of the tunnel. There's an update on what the Buccaneers may have offered Baker Mayfield, and a lot of jobs are up for grabs that we previously thought would not be. Our final drive, too, and Rays baseball coming your way. That is next on The Drive.
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1: So much to cover on this beautiful Wednesday. Great to have you along with us. 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
4: 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The Big 3 Championship is coming to Charlotte. 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
28: Gloves are off. I'm playing hardball. 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
29: I don't think anything's changed there. Look, I think the issue there is that Baker might feel different. I think the money was there. The deal, the two-year extension, three-year deal, would have placed him in the top five highest-paid quarterbacks in the NFL, from what I understand. I think the issue to Baker is that if you're a franchise player, you deserve more than a two-year extension.
0: You're just trying to stir shit up.
1: That's Adam Schefter of ESPN. He was on Pat McAfee earlier today, and he talked about what that offer look like from the Buccaneers to Baker that Baker ultimately turned down and said that was insulting to him. It was 2 years. Baker wanted longer than 2 years. But according to Adam Schefter, it would have paid him in the top five. Top five meaning $53 million a year. Right there on par with Jared Goff and Brock Purdy. They're in the top five. Welcome back. 5:05 on your ride home. Fourth and final hour of The Drive, presented by Moss Nissan. We're live inside the Rood Air and Water Studios of WDAE. Chris Mathis on the other side. You there. We'll take you until the bottom of the hour. And then it's a Bun Single with Ronnie Lane coming up at 5:30 to get you set for the Rays and the Blue Jays tonight.
32: This is the inside pitch.
1: Game two of that three-game series. You know, Ronnie Lane with bullpen by committee is coming up. Drew Rasmussen against Max Scherzer. Can the Rays get one back tonight? Well, they got their ace going tonight. This is what an ace is supposed to do. He's supposed to stop the bleeding. Can he do it tonight? If you're headed to the game, keep it right here on your home for Rays baseball. We will keep you entertained all the way through. A lot of traffic out there, so leave some extra time. Just be careful on the roadways. A lot of nut jobs going on out there. So more on the Rays coming up in this matchup in the matter of moments, and they've got some injury news, too, to tell you about. But the Buccaneers, 2 years at an average of $53 million per, according to Adam Schefter, in the top five. So I looked at the top five salaries in terms of quarterbacks, and I'm just surmising or speculating that it's going to be in that $53 million a year range, maybe 54. But Brock Purdy, Jared Goff are at 53. Justin Herbert, $52.5 million. So that is the latter half of the top five highest paid quarterbacks. And then you have Lamar Jackson at 52. So it's probably 2 years, $53 million per. We don't know what the guaranteed money looked like, but I've been talking for weeks on this show in terms of what the offer should look like. And I think 3 years, if you go to an extra year and guarantee $100 million, I think that's something that Baker Mayfield should seriously consider. Now, I don't know if the Buccaneers are thinking about doing that. Right now, they just might be resigned to the fact that, okay, Baker does not want to talk to us. He's pissed off. I think if you still talk to his agent and you put something in front of them that's worth looking at, listen, they'll look at anything. Baker's not going to be like, I don't want to see anything from you. Oh, no. If you say, okay, take a look at this. If it's $100 million guarantee, which I think is what he's looking for on a three-year deal, I know he wants four or five, but look, you got to compromise. And that's what negotiating is about. Management is always going to lowball you. How do I know this? Of course I know this. I know this by experience. But they're not going to give you what you're looking for, at least initially. They're going to go low, Baker went high, and then you compromise, you meet in the middle. That's what's called negotiating good faith. And hopefully if the Buccaneers would do that, and I don't know if Baker would be open to that, I think 3 years for $155 million with $105 million guaranteed. I structured the contract already, Chris Mathis. I'm not looking for Mike Greenberg's job or Jackie Davidson's job, but I've got everything all figured out. You either pay him now or he has a big year, then you're paying him more after the season. And then you have to pay Yaya Diaby, Cody Mauch, and or Vita Vea as well. We'll get to Vita Vea in a matter of moments because there might be movement there. But 3 years, $155 million. Year one, when he's 32 years old, $53 million. Year two, when he's 33, $52 million. And then year three, $50 million. So I wasn't great in math, but that's $155 million. And then you guarantee the first 2 years at $53 million in year one, $52 million in year two. There it is. There's $105 million. You guarantee the first 2 years when he's younger. And then the third year at $50 million, no guarantees there. And then, of course, at some point, if you need a restructure, you can restructure. You can move some things around. You can manipulate the numbers, as a lot of teams are prone to do. But there it is. I mean, I just did it for you. You're welcome, by the way. You're Baker. You're taking this. If I were his agent, and I know a lot of them are bloodsuckers anyway to begin with, and they just want every single nickel they can get, $105 million guarantee is money that a lot of us can not even fathom at this point. But if you're Baker, how can you turn down $105 million guaranteed? If the Bucks offered this, apparently they haven't. It was just 2 years at $53 million per, apparently, according to Adam Schefter. But I don't know. What do I know? I just said, yeah, I don't know anything, according to some of these texters. You can do my job. Yeah, not a million years. Vita Vea, by the way, was at camp today. He didn't practice. He was chatting it up with A'shaun Robinson. He looked like he was in good spirits. Joe Glazer has been at practice, by the way, co-owner of the Bucks the last 2 years. Not last 2 years, last 2 days. And he was spotted talking to Vita Vea at one point yesterday. But Adam Schefter had an update on Vita Vea, and apparently there is some growing optimism that maybe this situation can get resolved sometime soon. Here's Adam Schefter.
29: See, that's the whole thing with these situations, right? Like, they could be at a certain spot in a certain day in a certain week, and then they could flip. And I'm just saying, to me, reading between the lines, having conversations with people, it feels like there's been a shift in that one. It feels like we've gone from a tone of pessimism to one where there's potential optimism.
1: And I think we've seen that optimism in the last week, right? Because I remember last week before.

0: happening there. Stay tuned, of course. When something breaks, we'll give it to you. 888-388-0957. Text at 82945. We played you the Baker Mayfield cut about Todd Bowles' defense, and Baker mentioned, hey, you know, Todd has done some things. He's made some schematic changes, and Todd mentioned that early in camp, and he was asked about that, and he basically said, none ya. So we are efforting to get Todd Bowles on the show, and look, I'm going to ask him, and I'm going to force him to say none ya, Chris Mathis. I think that's going to
1: probably talk next week.
0: Yeah, I hope so. The door's open. It's open.
1: It's been open.
0: It's open. It's been open. That's what I'm telling you. It's open. It's been open.
1: We'll probably talk next week. Everything's ongoing.
0: All right. I understand that. Everything's ongoing. If we could talk next week, I would be more than okay with that.
1: Not at this time.
0: Not at this time. No, not today. But maybe next week. It's an open
2: invitation. Yes, it is.
0: Yes, it's an open invitation, Coach. Anytime you want to do it. It's an open invitation for next week. But I think, look, and we talked about this when Todd was on last year. Remember before the season? And he said, look, ideally, I want to rush four and drop seven. I want to be able to get after the quarterback with four guys. And I think in a perfect world, he appears to have the horses to do that this year without having to bring the exotic blitz packages on a regular basis, because you can hang your defensive backs out to dry. Now, it doesn't mean that he's not going to do that. I think there will be a time where here and there, yeah, he's going to send some pressure, especially with young quarterbacks, and give them different looks. But I think what you're going to see is maybe Todd Bowles saying, okay, we got four guys. I have a younger secondary, especially at the corner position. I like my safeties, but I want to put them in a better position to succeed. They're not going to play Antoine Winfield Jr. necessarily at center field. They want to move him around to put him in a position to find the ball and make plays on the ball the way he did 3 years ago when he had an unbelievable all-pro season back in, what, 23? That's what the Buccaneers are looking for. So I think it's, you know, rush four, play coverage on the back end. I think ideally that's the schematic change that he wants, with some different looks and blitz packages here and there, but not all out like every down, like blitzing five, four, five, six guys, whatever it is. I don't think he wants to do that typically. I think here and there, yes, but not repeatedly or consistently. But hopefully we get a chance to catch up with Coach next week.
1: We'll probably talk next week.
0: Well, I hope so, Coach. The door is always open. Let's go to Cigar Craig down at Lakewood Ranch. Hey, how are you?
3: I don't think so. Not at this time. I don't know. D-grass.
0: Not at this time.
1: Not at this time.
0: No.
3: Yeah. And as they say in the movies, pay the man his money. Get this thing done. It isn't rocket science. You got to just, can you just like go in and talk to them and settle them down? Be their comptroller or something. We got to get this done. Time's running out.
0: Well, I've tried to be the mediator, Cigar Craig, and I don't think anybody's listening to me, just like everybody else in my life, and I appreciate the phone call. I'm trying. I'm here every day.
4: I can't ever word you.
0: Well,
4: saying.
0: I'm trying. For the last 3 or 4 months, we've been talking about this. ESPN's not talking about this for the last 3 or 4 months. We have been. Just today, Adam Schefter, he had a couple of interesting tidbits about things that could be happening. Now, with Vita Vea, I think something could be in play in the next week, I would say. I would say after the Kansas City game. When you get to next week, as I talked about the other day, you're within 3 weeks of the opener. Listen, you got to do something. You got to get something done. Vita Vea means way too much to Todd Bowles and that defense. And he's got to practice in order to get into some sort of football shape so you can avoid the foot injury, the calf injury, you know, the soft tissue injury when you're not in football shape. Lord knows we have enough of those injuries going on in camp. Zion McCollum is not going to play Saturday night. Benjamin Morrison, Todd Bowles said today, maybe, we'll see.

0: maybe. But the starters will play at least 8 snaps and a maximum of 15 snaps. So Baker Mayfield will be in there for a drive. If it's a long initial drive of like 9 or 10 plays that ends in a field goal or a touchdown, then I think they come off the field after one drive. And for defense, I think it's the same thing. I'm really anxious to see Reuben Bain Jr. In a game setting, after everything we've seen so far in camp. That's really exciting to me. Let's go to Anthony. He's in his car. Anthony, how are you?
1: I am doing fine. Doing better talking to you.
0: I appreciate
1: that. Listen, there's no way that Baker deserves that amount of money, 3 years, maybe 1 year. But he hasn't proven himself in the sense of bringing us to the promised land.
0: While he's been here 3 years, he's played every game, Anthony, and his record is 27-24. Is that a great record? It's not a great record, but it's above 500. And I can tell you there are a lot of teams that would love to have him as their quarterback.
1: Well, I'm still waiting for the promise. You get that? Still waiting.
0: I understand that, and I appreciate the call, Anthony. Look,
2: where's my money, bitch?
0: He's made the playoffs twice. He's won one playoff game. He's got 2 playoff victories under his belt. He won a playoff game with the Browns. They won at Pittsburgh. You don't think Pittsburgh would love to have him? You don't think Arizona or the Jets would love to have him? Minnesota, if it doesn't work out with Kyler Murray? If Matthew Stafford retires, Sean McVay would love to have Baker Mayfield.
3: The hell kind of question is that?
0: It's not a question. You know you love him, coach. And if Matthew Stafford steps aside after this year, they would run to get Baker Mayfield. Absolutely, unequivocally.
4: The final drive.
0: Well, it feels like light at the end of the tunnel in terms of Vita Vea. We've been discussing this, I don't know, for God knows how long, but it feels like in the last week, there's been more optimism. Vita Vea has been in a better mood. I don't know if Joe Glazer being at training camp practice the last couple of days has anything to do with it, but I don't think it's nothing necessarily because we really don't see him. Maybe there's something going on behind the scenes. And I would say this, as we talked about on the show the other day, you've got 1 week in order to get this done. You got 1 week to try and get a deal done and to get Vita Vea under wraps, under some sort of agreement, and get him back on the practice field because you need to get him ready for the opener September the 13th in Cincinnati.
4: The final drive.
0: A little bit of breaking news here. According to AYS Sports, I don't even know what that is, Chris Mathis, but Jack Pyburn, who is in camp with the Buccaneers, had 2 sacks last week against the Jets in the preseason game. Formerly of LSU, he filed a lawsuit today against the NCAA seeking a preliminary injunction that would give him the option to return to college. What? He wants to go back to school?
5: Say that again.
0: Yeah, Jason Light. Now, look, the Buccaneers are stacked in that edge rusher room, and he showed a lot of promise, but it's kind of late in the game, don't you think? I know fall camps have started for a lot of college teams. He must have some sort of indication from somebody that maybe he can walk on somewhere with an NIL deal and make some money and be a contributor somewhere. But isn't it kind of late in the game to go back to school? I don't know, Apollo. What do you think?
6: Stay in school and use your brain. Be a doctor, be a lawyer, carry a leather briefcase. Forget about sports as a profession. Sports make you grunt and smell. See, be a thinker, not a stinker.
0: Well, apparently Jack Pyburn wants to be a stinker. He wants to go back to school. Wow. This is interesting to me. So he played in the preseason game on Friday. He got $115,000. That was his undrafted free agent signing bonus or guarantee. There are no NCAA rules anymore. This is Greg Allman on his X account. So, can he really do this? Can he really pull this off? I don't know. That's really wild to me. I mean, sports nowadays has taken a turn that we never thought we would see.
2: It's too far, Dom.
0: It's all about the money, and I'm sure he sees an opportunity with some other college team out there in the NIL world that is offering him way more money than the $115,000 that the Buccaneers paid him as an undrafted free agent. That's what it sounds like to me. That is wild to me. All right, we'll cover this story. We'll continue to talk about it tomorrow. There's a Rays game tomorrow afternoon, so we'll be on after the game, somewhere in the 3:30, 4 o'clock range. I want to thank Logan Robinson for joining me, as well as the infamous Mark Topkin. Great job, Chris Mathis, on the other side. Ronnie Lane with the inside pitch. Rays baseball coming up next. Rays up. Let's get a win tonight. Drew Rasmussen and company. We'll see you tomorrow afternoon. You're dismissed.
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29: 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Andy Freed, Neil Solons will have the call beginning at 6:30 with first pitch slated for 6:40. And Chris Adams Wall is standing by at the Trop with the official Rays pregame show at 6 o'clock with guests that will include Rays two-time American League Manager of the Year, Mr. Kevin Cash. Inside Pitch and Rays Baseball tonight being produced by Cody Haynes. He's on the ones and twos. Let's get to it. Let's set the table for game number 6 of the 7-game homestand. And game 2 of this 3-game series with the boys from north of the border tonight in downtown St. Pete. Setting the table is presented by my good friends at St. Pete Mitsubishi. All right, with last night's loss, the Rays have now dropped 4 of their last 5 games. All of this is taking place in the friendly confines at the Trop after the Rays return home from a historic sweep of a 9-game road trip out west. Baseball's so crazy, isn't it? The Rays, who had the best home record in baseball when this homestand started, are now tied with Milwaukee for the best home record in baseball at 42-22. And by the way, in case you missed it, wow, what was that last night? The Brewers beat the Mariners 22-0 last night. That's crazy. It did happen. It was the biggest home shutout in 141 years, going all the way back to 1885. All right, let's get back to our Rays, who need to get things turned around. Last night, Nick Martinez, coming off a complete game victory in his last outing, suffered a poor and short outing in the Rays' 10-5 loss. Martinez was not his usual self from the start. He gave up a couple of runs in the first on 3 straight hits. Actually, I got in the car. He gave up 3 hits after he'd already gotten 2 outs. His command was a bit off. He just didn't have it last night. It was Martinez's shortest outing of the season as he worked 3 2/3 innings and came up, well, he gave up 6 earned runs on 9 hits. After the game, Martinez was asked, what's it going to take for the Rays to turn things around and get headed back in the right direction?
0: I think we know who we are. We know our identity. We know we can get back to that. We've had some skits like this before. I just think it's guys, you know, coming back from the West Coast trip, just getting back into the groove of things. You know, we're playing against, you know, from here on out, right, we're going to be playing against teams that are either, you know, going to the playoffs or fringe playoffs that are, that have their backs up against the wall. And I think that's when we have to really step on and make sure we bring the energy and don't take anyone for granted.
29: That's Nick Martinez. The Rays are known for pitching and defense, and the pitching was not up to Rays standards last night as Rays pitchers gave up a season-high 17 hits, including 3 long balls, and never set the Blue Jays down in order in any half inning. The Rays could really use a strong, deep start from All-Star righty staff ace Drew Rasmussen tonight. The Rays began play tonight perched atop the American League East, still with the best record in the American League at 75-50. The Yankees picked up a game on the Rays with a win last night over the Orioles and are now 5 games back of the Rays in the East. Boston also gained a game in the East standings with their win over the Diamondbacks. The Red Sox are now 8 games back of the Rays in the loss column. The Blue Jays began play tonight at 62-65 on the season. They're 14 games back of the first-place Rays and just a half game in front of the Orioles, who are now at the bottom of the American League East. The Jays, by the way, are tied with the Twins, with both teams only a half game back of Texas for that last American League wildcard spot. Will All-Star pitcher Drew Rasmussen pitch well enough to get the Rays back into the win column tonight? Will Chandler Simpson, who picked up another pair of hits last night, extend his hitting streak to 10 straight games tonight? And will the Rays offense push across 5 or more runs again tonight and get a win instead of a rare loss like they did last night when scoring 5 runs? The Rays, by the way, are now 46-11 when they score 5 or more runs. We'll get the answer to those questions and a whole lot more in just a little bit. First pitch is set for 6:40. Setting the table was presented by St. Pete Mitsubishi during the summer sales event. New Mitsubishi Outlander Sports are starting at just under $25,000 at St. Pete Mitsubishi. All right, let's take a look at who's hot and who's not with both the Jays and the Rays as we head into tonight's action. Who's hot and who's not is presented by my good friends at the Holland Group Retirement Wealth Advisors. First, who's hot for the visiting Toronto Blue Jays? How about catcher Alejandro Kirk? He is the Jays' hottest hitter right now. He went 3-for-4 last night with a homer, drove in 3. He is now hitting .429 over his last 7 games with a .515 on-base percentage. He is also excelling defensively, throwing out 60%, actually 66% of runners trying to steal against the Jays. Who's not hot for the Jays right now? Outfielder Jesus Sanchez is going through it a little bit at the plate. He is just 5 for his last 32 with a .156 average and 11 strikeouts over his last 15 games. Who's hot for your homestanding Rays right now? Well, you know it. Speedster Chandler Simpson is on fire. He went 2-for-5 last night and is now 27 for his last 63. That's a .429 average over his last 15 games, folks, with 8 stolen bases. And let's not forget the big rig. Ryan Vallade was 2-for-3 last night. He's now 6 for his last 15 with a couple of homers. Who's not hot for the Rays right now? Well, first baseman Jonathan Aranda scuffling just a little bit. He's only 3 for his last 13 with no homers and 1 RBI. Who's hot and who's not was presented by the Holland Group Retirement Wealth Advisors. 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All right, up next, I've got tonight's pitching matchups, and we'll chat with Mark Topkin from the Tampa Bay Times. The Rays made some roster moves. We'll get the update with Mark Topkin next here on your home for Rays baseball. We are WDAE.
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29: All right, tonight's pitching matchup presented by Bartow Ford. Jay Skipper John Snyder is rolling with three-time Cy Young Award winner, two-time World Series champ, eight-time All-Star and future Hall of Famer, 42-year-old veteran righty Max Scherzer. Scherzer's 1-5 on the season with a 6.59 ERA, but he has pitched much better than those numbers indicate in his last three starts. He did take the loss his last time out, though, against the Red Sox. When he worked five, he gave up only one earn on three hits while walking two and striking out five. He's given up 11 homers over his 10 starts with the Jays. He has a five-pitch arsenal built on that elite spin. He's got deception and also precise sequencing going on. His four-seam fastball still tops out, folks, at 96 with that high spin rate. And he's got an 86-mile-an-hour slider, a changeup, a curveball, and he also throws a cutter. Kevin Cash and the Rays will turn to all-star righty Drew Rasmussen to help get the Rays back on track. Rasmussen, 12-5 on the season, 2.78 ERA. He's won his previous three August starts, giving up just two earned runs over 18 innings, and this will be his 24th start of the season, and he's given up a dozen homers. Rasmussen features an unusual and heavy fastball-driven six-pitch arsenal as four-seamer. Tops out at 97. He also throws a cutter, a hard-sinking fastball at 95, a changeup, a curveball, and a slider. Tonight's pitching matchup was presented by Bartow Ford. Don't go the wrong way for your next new or pre-owned vehicle. Go to Bartow Ford. They're different, and they prove it. All right, let's head to the WDAE hotline. Mark Topkin is standing by at the Trop, where the Rays are trying to get things turned around. Mark, baseball's so crazy. How do you go out west and win nine games, set a franchise record by winning every game on the road trip, and then come home where you have the best record in baseball at home and promptly lose four out of five? How does that happen, Mark?
6: Yeah, I mean, I guess you probably got to toss it to the quality opponents that they were playing. They ran into some teams on the West Coast trip that were not playing well at all, and they come home and You got two of the teams in the American League that kind of have been playing very well and played their way back into the competition, at least for that last wild card spot, after trading away some guys as a deadline, and you thought maybe they were kind of giving up, and that would be the Orioles and now the Jays. So the challenge is in front of the Rays. There's a lot of teams that they play here over the remainder of the season, Ronnie, that are in the position that we just talked about, either scrapping to get in the playoffs or you're even in better shape being in the playoffs. So they're going to definitely have to step up their play. I mean, Nick Martinez mentioned something after the game last night about, you know, guys still trying to get their footing back after the West Coast trip. But I thought the more important or more telling part of his quote that was in today's Tampa Bay Times was that how guys, you know, they have to have the energy there. They got to go out there and have that energy every night. And maybe that's been lacking a little bit in these games here.
29: Hopefully they can pick it up tonight behind the staff ace, Drew Rasmussen, all-star pitcher. He has been pretty doggone good in the month of August, Mark. He is 3-0 right now with, I think he's only given up two runs in 18 innings of work, if my math is right. So that's the right guy to get him back on track. We'll see if that happens. The Rays did make some moves. You noted it online on X. Tell us about them. Fill us in. I know Victor Mesa Jr. Is part of that, right?
6: Yeah, I think that's the biggest thing is Victor Mesa Jr., who, while the batting average is low, has had a pretty big impact on the team since he's been up in late May playing really good defense. He's got an incredible arm, 10 homers, OPS, you know, north of 700. So he's been doing a lot of things to help this team. When he goes on the IL, you kind of knew that was coming when he left the game last night, second time in 5 days. The left hamstring kind of bit him, and so he's going to be out for at least 10 days. They're hoping not much longer than that. And there wasn't really a clear fit to replace him with another left-handed hitting outfielder. So instead, the Rays opted for Kenny Piper and go with a third catcher. Interesting move that they don't typically carry three catchers. But Cash made a good point in talking about it this afternoon is that, you know, Liam Hicks was not catching every day. He wasn't really even catching every other day for the Marlins. I think he started 32 games behind the plate and played in 101. So, you know, you can't just necessarily, you know, here at the later part of the season, put him out there every day catching. So this gives them, you know, whether it's to give Piper an occasional start or it's just to, you know, in a separated game like last night where you're down 4 or 5 runs, you know, you'd be able to get Hicks out of there and try to be mindful, obviously, of Nick Fortes too. And, you know, knowing you also could pinch run or pinch hit a little bit more freely now for one of the catchers. So I get the versatility there, but, you know, by not having one of the left-handed hitting outfielders, you're going to have to see Johnny DeLuca and Ryan Vallade play out there against right-handed pitchers, which normally they have a lefty out there with Jake Fraley earlier in the year, and then it was Mesa.
29: Mark Topkin is with me from the Tampa Bay Times. You can read him on Wednesdays and Sundays in the Tampa Bay Times and, of course, online all the time at TampaBay.com. Mark, I looked at the box score from last night's game. The Rays had, 13 hits, but they were all singles. It was kind of a weird box score because, what did they? They stranded 7 runners, but they still scored 5 runs. You know their record when they score 5 or more runs after last night. They are now 46-11 when they score 5 or more runs. Just baseball is just these numbers, man. They drive you crazy.
6: Yeah, it was. I think Nick Martinez had a quote. It wasn't a good night for pitchers, and he was right. I mean, it was singles night here at the ballpark, Ronnie, with 13 of them by the Rays and no extra base hits. And I think conversely, no 1-2-3 innings for the Jays, which was also a weird thing. You don't see that very often. But yeah, the Rays just didn't get enough going, did not score enough runs. Yeah, as you said, they left 7 on. They were 4-for-8 with runners in scoring position. Normally 5 runs is enough to win. Nick Martinez also noted that, but it wasn't. They just haven't been pitching super well. I mean, Peralta did well, then kind of got into a little bit of trouble. Then Cash pulled in. McClanahan did okay, got a little bit of trouble. Cash pulled him. So they haven't been getting deep in games. You know, partially obviously by the manager's decision, but also, you know, putting too many guys on base early. That's put a workload on the bullpen. So as part of today's shuffling, they also sent down Jesse Schultens, who worked 4 innings last night and saved, you know, them from having to use another pitcher or two, and brought back Chris Roycroft, who's that big kind of blonde guy, throws pretty hard, they got from St. Louis earlier this season.
29: Well, I hope rent's due every day, as you wrote about in the Times. I hope that sign is somewhere in the clubhouse tonight, and we'll see if they can't get her done, man. Get out of this little funk they're in.
6: Yeah, because, you know, they said Toronto's in this mix, and then they go to Baltimore, and they just saw what Baltimore could do to them. And then they go to Detroit, which, even though they traded Tarik Skubal and Casey Mize, have turned around and kind of played themselves back into the race, too. So there's a lot of teams playing for something. Granted, it looks like it might just be that one single third wild card spot, but there's still a lot of teams playing for something, and there's not going to be very many easy days for the Rays ahead.
29: All right, let's get a win tonight and see if we can go for the series win tomorrow and get back on the right track. Mark, have fun covering the game. I'll talk to you tomorrow morning or right at noon, a little afternoon, for the day, the getaway day, I guess, for those Jays, right?
6: That sounds good.
29: All right, man.
6: Yep,
29: talk to you
6: soon.
29: Sounds
6: good, Ronnie. Bye.
29: You got to ask Mark Topkin of the Times. 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
29: All right, let's check the starting lineups for the visiting Jays first. And it looks like Brett Bateman's going to lead off again. He'll play center. Nathan Lux is in right. He'll hit second. Alejandro Kirk is the DH. He'll hit third. Kazuma Okamoto is in the cleanup spot. Yeah, he's playing first base. Andres Jimenez is at shortstop. He'll hit fifth. Jesus Sanchez is in left, hitting sixth. Josh Smith is at second base. He'll hit seventh. Brandon Valenzuela is the catcher tonight. He'll hit eighth. And Charles McAdoo is at third base, hitting ninth for the Jays. Again, it's Bateman, Lux, and Kirk. Okamoto, Jimenez, and Sanchez, Smith, Valenzuela, and McAdoo for the Rays. Chandler Simpson will lead off again tonight and play left. Junior Caminero will hit second and play third. Jonathan Arondo will hit third, and he'll play first base. Yandy Diaz hitting cleanup. He's the DH. Liam Hicks catching tonight. He'll hit fifth. Cedric Mullins is in center hitting sixth. Ryan Vallade, the big rig, is in right hitting seventh. Richie Palacios is at second, hitting eighth. And Taylor Walls is a shortstop, hitting ninth. So again, for Kevin Cash's Rays, it's Simpson, Caminero, Aranda, Diaz, Hicks, and Mullins, Valade, Palacios, and Walls. 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Tonight's lock of the game is presented by Rood Air and Water. My Rays lock of the game tonight, I'm going with starting pitcher, all-star, and, you know, he's the guy at the top of the rotation. He's gone out and won his three previous starts this month while giving up only two earned runs over 18 innings. So, the Rays need him to give them some length tonight to help out that bullpen. I hope, and I have him going down with a quality start tonight by pitching at least six innings while giving up three or fewer earned runs. With the Rays having already dropped four or five games on this homestand, they need Rasmussen to assume that ace of the staff role and get her done tonight. The stopper, Drew Rasmussen, is my Rays lock of the game tonight. Tonight's lock of the game was presented by AC Warehouse, a certified Rood Pro partner. 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All right, we'll come back. We'll wrap up this edition of the Inside Pitch with my keys to a Rays victory. That is next here on WDAE.
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29: All right, keys to the game being brought to you by Moss Nissan. My number one key to a Rays victory tonight is for Rays pitching to, one, keep the Jays in the ballpark. The Jays homered three times last night at the Trop. Key number two is Drew Rasmussen working as a staff ace. Got to go out and be that stopper and stop this little slide that the Rays are on. Yeah, they lost four out of five on this seven-game homestand. Rasmussen's got to give the Rays a much-needed quality start tonight of at least six innings while giving up three or fewer earned runs. And three, the Rays offense needs to continue to score runs. They scored five last night, but they need to do it again tonight, five or more. So, they're 46-11 now when they score five or more runs in games. And the fourth key tonight is to play solid defense in support of tonight's Rays pitchers. There you go. Keys to the game. 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I am Ronnie Lane. Chris Adams Wall is standing by with the official Rays pregame show. First pitch at 6:40. Rays up.
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19: The pitch. Swing and a ground ball. Base hit up the middle. Richie Palacios gets the wave home. Throw to the plate by Kwan is cut off. And Ryan Vallade strikes again.
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23: One ball, two strikes. Righty on righty. The pitch. Swing and a miss. He got him. And Kevin Kelly fans Stanton, and the Yankees leave him loaded.
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19: 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And hello again, everyone. My name is Chris Adams-Wall. Cody Haynes is back at our network studios. And your Tampa Bay Rays are still at home, getting ready for game two of this three-game series against the Toronto Blue Jays, a team that won 10-5 last night against your Tampa Bay Rays in the series opener. The Blue Jays had not one, not two, but five separate two-run innings. They also hit a bunch of home runs, including one, a two-run shot from Alejandro Kirk in the third inning, a solo blast from Kazuma Okamoto in the fifth inning, and a two-run shot from Josh Smith in the seventh inning. And unfortunately, Nick Martinez suffered one of his worst losses of the season, and a rare one at that. The righty now 12-4 on the season, as the Blue Jays improved to 62-65. The Rays, they fell to 75-50 overall, but just 1-4 on this homestand. Still two games to go in this series, though, and tonight, to get right, the Rays will turn to Drew Rasmussen. The all-star righty is 12-5 with a 2.78 ERA. He has won five straight saves coming into this ball game. And on the other side for Toronto will be the veteran righty Max Scherzer, who is 1-5 with a 6.59 ERA. And believe it or not, this is the first time that Max Scherzer has faced the Tampa Bay Rays since 2020, since literally COVID So a good pitching matchup tonight, though. Drew Rasmussen against Max Scherzer, and we'll see if the Rays can, in fact, get right. But I do want to bring on the voices of the Rays now, Andy Fried and Neil Solons. And Andy, no matter how you slice it, last night was another tough loss for the Rays.
2: Yeah, it's been a disappointing homestand. There's no getting around it. Maybe there was a natural rebound effect after going 9-0 on the road trip, and I guess I'm getting tired of hearing myself saying the ebbs and flows of the season, but it really is true. You just try to win today. And I'm intrigued by the matchup. You know, Scherzer's getting some velocity back, and he could play a big role for the Blue Jays, but he's got a lot of road miles in that arm. But I'll tell you what, you're probably not going to get a more seasoned or smarter pitcher out there on how to get guys out than Scherzer. But the Rays need Drew Rasmussen. He's the guy. He and Nick Martinez have been the two stoppers. Nick couldn't get it done yesterday. We'll see if Drew can today.
4: I think the big story of the homestand for the Rays is the pitching. The fact that the Rays have given up 6 runs or more in all but one game so far. And that's why they are where they are right now. We know they're a pitching and defense team first. And I think if Drew can get off to a good start, it gives the offense hopefully some time to be able to score some runs early against Mad Max.
6: And Chandler Simpson is going to be leading off again today. What did you make of that decision to bat him lead off yesterday, Andy?
2: Well, the fact that the team got 13 hits leads me to believe that that's not bad. And he had 2 of them. Of course, as we chronicled a lot, 13 hits, 13 singles. The Rays do have to drive the baseball better, but I forgot what our record is, and we'll have to look it up. When the Rays score 5 runs, they win a large amount of their games. So as of yesterday, I started to think, okay, they're starting to hit a little bit. Really, through as this homestand has gone along, they've started to swing it a little bit. But they got to pitch a little bit better. I'm with Neil. It's about that, holding the Blue Jays down. And again, can the Rays get a multi-inning lead early in the game? That's been devoid of that the whole homestand.
4: Yeah, it's been hard to keep momentum. But it does start with the offense. And I did like the fact that the Rays had a bunch of guys with multi-hit games, including Ryan Vallade, with which the Victor Mesa Jr. injury. He's going to be back in there tonight, and hopefully he can keep it going, and the Rays can get a little momentum offensively.
19: That would be the key, and Ryan Vallade is back in there tonight, Neil. He will be playing in right field and hitting 7th just after Cedric Mullins and before Richie Palacios. You'll get the full lineup here in a little bit, but you should know that the Rays Radio pregame show is brought to you by O'Reilly Auto. 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That is all coming up right after this on the Rays Baseball Network.
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19: Chris Adams, Wall back with you here on the Rays Radio pregame show with Cody Haynes holding it down for us back at Command Center. And at 6:40 p.m. tonight, the Rays and Blue Jays will get together in game two of this three-game set. It will be Drew Rasmussen on the bump for Tampa Bay. The righty's 12-5 with a 2.78 ERA. And he'll go up against the future Hall of Famer and righty Max Scherzer, who is just 1-5 with a 6.59 ERA. We'll see if the Rays can get win number 76, just their second victory of this homestand. But now to tell you even more about it and to take a look back at what happened yesterday in the Rays' unfortunate 10-5 defeat to these Blue Jays, here is Andy Fried standing by with Rays manager Kevin Cash.
2: All right, Chris, thank you very much. We are with Kevin Cash in his office at Tropicana Field as the Rays, who are having a rough homestand, lose one to the Blue Jays yesterday. And let's talk to Kevin Cash about it, and then we'll turn our attention to today. Kevin, yesterday, a 10-5 Blue Jays win. A lot of talk before the game was about Nick Martinez, who got a lot of extra time between starts after the complete game. And there were two out, nobody on. Nothing looked all that different until the results were different.
12: Yeah, I agree with you. A bit surprising because Nick's been so good for us. I draw it up to, you know, just one of those clunker of an outings. I mean, I thought he made some pretty good pitches, quality located. The Toronto Blue Jays did a nice job of getting the barrel to some pitches, put some, you know, drove the pitch count up a little bit. Nothing was coming easy for really the entire team early on in the ball game. Nick is, you know, I'm very confident he'll bounce right back. But in the moment, you coming out of that series against the Baltimore Royals, we wanted to set a tone against the Blue Jays, and we just weren't able to do that.
2: You know, I sometimes see teams facing the Rays, and I wonder what it must be like to face guys like Chandler, who always put the bat on the ball, and there's other players up and down the Rays lineup that are doing it great this year. When you see Alejandro Kirk do it, though, for the Blue Jays, he does not strike out. It doesn't matter if he's two strikes. And I know he's had an injury plague year, but he's rolling right now.
12: Yeah, he is. He's a talented player, very talented hitter. Bat-to-ball skills are very elite. Can beat you with the homer and then can shoot balls the other way as well as anybody, any right-hander in the American League. I marvel at the way that he's able to spoil pitches at the top of the zone and buy himself another pitch. Sometimes similar to like Johnny Aranda. And I know they're pretty close buddies. Maybe they learned that back in the day growing up playing Little League Baseball together. But, you know, he spoiled a pitch at the top of the zone and then got to a fastball or a cutter with two strikes and carried it out for a home run to left center. You don't expect that type of power coming out of a guy that's, you know, not the biggest guy. But we've seen him when he gets a barrel to it, he can do damage in the gaps. He can do damage over the fence. And I think the most challenging thing with him is the ability to shoot balls the other way. It's the last guy you want up in a contact situation or when he's trying to move a runner over.
2: And the Blue Jays are down Vlad Guerrero and other guys, but boy, they really got the lineup going yesterday. 82 pitches for Nick over 3 2/3. I mean, that was the exact amount he had gone through 8 innings. So probably, I'm guessing that for you, there was no choice to take him out when you did.
12: No, I really was trying to get him through 4 innings and knew that, all right, we'll take the opportunity to see if we can freshen him up and make his next start. But the Blue Jays had other plans, and they just kept putting good at bat after him. And then we went to Matt's to kind of clean that inning up for him.
2: Matt's did struggle a little bit, and he's had a couple in a row that haven't gone his way. But when he came off the injured list, things were starting to roll. Ebb and flow of a season, you think?
12: A little bit, but I think you hit it right at the beginning of the segment. We got to start making better pitches with two strikes. I mean, you look at the ball that I know he's trying to throw a changeup that fades down and away to Okamoto. He pulled it middle in, almost like a soft cutter that went right into the path, and he knocked it out for a homer. The bat by Bateman to pick up, you know, that RBI. I'm not sure which one it was. But Matsy, I know he's going to get to work. I think we got some guys that are frustrated right now, and rightfully so, because they're very competitive and know that they're better than what maybe we've been showing.
2: I look at the offense yesterday, and I know you switched up the lineup a little bit. And it did work. I mean, the Rays got 13 hits. I forget what the Rays' record is when they score five runs, but it's well over 500. But you couldn't get the extra base hit going against Soriano. How do you make sense of how the Rays matched up against Soriano yesterday?
12: Yeah, the extra base hit and the big hit. I mean, we had bases loaded opportunities on a couple occasions, and Soriano made some big pitches. You know, the at-bat to me was Johnny Aranda's at-bat with the bases loaded, one out. He gets a first-pitch breaking ball for a strike, and I think he goes a split kind of down and in or down middle, and got the ground ball that he needed. And give Okamoto some credit, too. I don't know how many reps he's got at first base, but with Vladdy out there, he was a pretty key component defensively over there from them, whether it was picking balls out of the dirt or starting those double plays. I mean, that at-bat in that situation really set Soriano up to get deeper in the ballgame.
2: Those 3-6-1s are hard to turn, and they did it a couple of times. I don't want to gloss over what Taylor Walls did, though, in his at-bat with a couple of men on base. Base it up the middle. He's got a 9-game hitting streak. If I have this right, Yandy's got a 9-gamer. Chandler's got a 9-gamer. Are you seeing some of the ice cream?